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7: Opinions expressed on the following program are not necessarily those of KSCO staff, management, or advertisers. If something is said with which you disagree, please let us know by writing to us at comments@ksco.com.

0: Dude, that was one of the most intense openings I've heard. That's a great song. Who is this?
1: That is Tank by Seatbelts, which is the theme song for Cowboy Bebop, one of the best anime series you could watch.
0: Wow, dude, what a weird thing. So I'm looking at the album cover. I'm assuming this is an album cover.
1: Yeah, that's the but that's also that's an image from Cowboy Bebop.
0: Are these groups that are on this album? Felt Tip Pen, Rush, Spokey Dokey.
1: Sounds like it.
0: Digging My Potato. That sounds like a great album, dude. Cat Blues, The Egg and I.
1: Oh, yeah.
0: Car 24, Waltz for Gigi.
1: Yep, that's exactly right. Have you not watched Cowboy Bebop?
0: No.
1: Oh, man. So, do you like anime? Do you like series like that?
0: I don't really like anime much, but I can tolerate it if it's good enough. That's, you know, like more... Voltron. I mean, who doesn't like to see Voltron?
1: Yeah, exactly. Our Battleship Yamato, remember them? Our Star Blazers?
0: No.
1: That's before Voltron, man. Oh, dude, oh, boy. Cowboy Bebop's one of the more westernized anime, and it's about a fictitious future where we have conquered the solar system but not gone outside the solar system. So there's enough interplanetary spacecraft travel that there's, you know, fights out there in space between spaceships, but we're not actually able to leave and go from one star system to the next. So we're in a finite reality of limited space and limited resources. And in fact, things are kind of dire and winding down. And there's a kind of dark theme to the whole show because of that. It's a great series.
0: And that's what? What's it called?
1: Cowboy Bebop.
0: Wow. Okay, I'll have to check that out.
1: I think you might like it.
0: 479-1080. All right, let's get to the phone calls, Greg, and pick up where we left off. Let's see who's up first. It's Troll and Rory. You are first, Troll.
2: So, yeah, man, you know, the economy, the economist that Trump uses is going to reflect the numbers that you're getting. And then if you don't like the numbers, he'll fire him and get another economist. And, then you'll have some new numbers to go by, but everybody's deceived. And I just want to talk about the guest you had on yesterday, Dave, the guy with the sexual dysfunctions. And
0: well, what do you have for this guest, for today's guest, though?
2: Well, I just...
1: Well, I want to hear about the sexual dysfunctions.
0: All right. Well,
1: no. Okay.
2: Well, the guy yesterday, the problem is when you start talking about things, you want to get into conversation with me. I'm very well read on things. My information comes from Dr. Lustig, the White House doctor, believe it or not, talking about The Economist and complaining about it, and Carl Sagan. But yesterday, you know, I brought up the topic of how militaries deal with addiction crises in the country. And your guest, he didn't know what the Boxer Rebellion was in China when Britain had basically taken over China with opium. You can even go down to the Pinball Museum. They have games based on that in San Francisco at the old Pinball Museum. That's opium houses and stuff. But what Britain had done to China was very vicious. But anyway, enough of that. The Economist and the economy we see is based on the numbers that are bent by the economist hired by the current administration. So how are we going to even know what's true, man? I know what's in my wallet. I know what I'm spending for gas. I know nothing's changed much since Biden except the price of eggs. It's gotten back to normal. But everything else, you know, I went to get an apple today. It was $3 for a freaking apple. No thanks. I can grow my own apples.
1: Well, there's more than one agency that gathers data, so that's why they disagree, by the way. And you are correct, though. Data is highly politicized, and what you officially hear from a government might not be what other people who are criticizing that government might say. So, yeah, I mean... I remember the same teacher I mentioned before earlier in this show said to me, we won't truly know what the figures are until they're no longer politically relevant.
2: Yes. And, you know, you can judge by your wallet and your vote, man. And if people keep voting for these children, these adult children that are running things now, it's going to get worse and worse and worse until people get fed up with looking at the fentanyl foldovers, you know, the people that are folded over and stuff like that, and that's all part of it. That's because of these people people that we voted for that's let this, allowed this, these things. So there will be a rebellion here. There has been little rebellions. There's been people set on fire because people get so sick of seeing it, they commit a violent act against them, you know. So a lot of that you don't see, and the news don't cover a lot of it because they don't want it to get sensationalized and as a contagion where more people will start attacking those people. Or, you know, they have tippers. You've heard of cow tippers? Well, now there's fentanyl folder tippers that go into this tenderloin and knock people over that are standing there bent over like that. But that's what's going on in our society, man. This all has to do with the economy. The economy of fentanyl, they're able to afford it. They're able to buy it. We're allowing the sale of it. We're allowing so many people in this country that are making big bucks. They're sending that money out of the country. It's not coming back to us. It's going to Mexico. It's going to Honduras. So many people here making good money, and that money's not staying here. It's leaving. It's going to another country and becoming their GDP, just like you were saying earlier. What do you think of that, dude, and what's the fix?
1: Well, I mean,
0: is it a problem? Thank you for the call, Troll.
1: I mean, obviously, to the extent people are using fentanyl and not trying to be productive with their lives, that's a problem, right? And that is a weird thing that, you know, I mean, that would be a weird, dark aspect of the economy, that there's this industry producing fentanyl for people to use. And to what extent is that the U.S. GDP versus Mexico's GNP,
0: right?
1: Because there's profits going from that back to cartels in Mexico.
0: Right.
1: And is it a problem? Well, of course it's a problem. You know, we see plenty of people who are bent over, like you said, because their kidneys are inflamed. That's what's happening. When you do fentanyl a lot, it hurts your kidneys because they're processing that stuff, I think. And
0: dang.
1: So you try to bend over to relieve the pressure on your kidneys, and it just helps with the pain that you're feeling. And I believe, from what I understand, that's what those people are doing. And they're also whacked out on fentanyl, so they're kind of limping around like zombies while they do that. But, I mean, you will see more and more of that happen when people feel disenfranchised and don't think that working hard and trying your best will result in a reward that makes it worth it. And if you feel hopeless and you don't see any other better opportunity for yourself, then out of depression and discouraged, sentiments, right, you give up hope. And, yeah, we definitely do not want to see that, right? But that is another aspect to these kinds of it's not really related to the debt-to-GDP ratio, but it is one aspect of an economy that's going through crisis. If there were people unable to find a job, for example, right, that would be one of those things you'd see more often. Now, right now, the unemployment rate is still fairly low by historic records. The average mathematical level of

0: Thank you for the call, Troll. 831-479-1080. Rory has the patience of a saint. You are in the air, Rory.
1: Hey, no problem. I'm driving, so thanks for taking my call. Yeah, so Troll, there's the CBO. There's a bunch of agencies that put out numbers, so you got to look at them and make sense of it. And then the whole thing with fentanyl, it's a reverse opium wars. It's a chemical warfare from the Chinese Communist Party. We know who sends the components into the different countries that make it and ship it in. So it's not an accident. It's on purpose. And if you look at it, the whole drug culture started largely somewhat in the 60s, but it went on steroids in the 70s, where Southern California, New York, all these big cities, Chicago, just got flooded with imported weed, coke, you name it. And I lived it. I saw it. I mean, we were smoking Thai stick, so bud from Thailand that had opium drizzled on it. I was freaking smoking weed with opium as a 15-year-old. How does that happen? That was no accident. So look into that, Troll. I'm tracking with you on a number of things. But I just wanted to say that if California is 10-11% of the U.S. population, then we own 10-11% of the debt, correct? So it'd be about $4 trillion. Is that right?
2: Well,
1: economist friend.
2: Yeah. There's the federal government debt, and then there's the state government debt as well, right?
1: Well, the big 800-pound gorilla is the federal debt.
2: Yeah. So, I mean, to the extent that it's got to come from the U.S. taxpayer, that's correct. Now, I mean, we do also think about, well, the way we tax people isn't uniform across taxpayer either. But, I mean, as far as just general figures are, yeah, that sounds right to me.
1: Yeah. If somebody called the debt, we had to pay it out. That's how it would go.
2: Yep.
1: The other thing is, it's funny, and this is just a comment, and I'll take your answer after off the air because I have one other thing to say. They're always saying, oh, California's about, you know, Newsom loves it. We're the fourth largest economy in the world. Of course, it tends to hide all his malfeasance when it comes budgets, like paying three times the amount of the cost of a diaper to do a diaper giveaway that helps his wife's friend in their NGO, which is the latest lunacy coming out of Sack of Tomatoes. But that I'd like to hear what your comments are about that. Last thing I'm going to say, I know between Scott Bessent and Peter Navarro and some other advisors to the current administration, their goal is to grow our way out of the debt. That's the third thing that you didn't mention. Yeah, you can raise taxes. But if you grow the economy, you can shrink the debt. But you got to get the regulation off. You got to get rid of the waste, fraud, and abuse. Right now, the annual budget deficit at the federal level could be paid by cleaning up Medicare fraud, all these frauds at Somali pirates in Minnesota. And think about this, my fellow citizens. The last 2 years that numbers are available, Somali citizens legally took over $300 million out of the United States in 2023 and in 2024. Legally, suitcases full of cash. They had all the paperwork. Oh, that's legal. Just waltz on out. Go back to Somaliland with your hundreds of millions of dollars from the foolish, gullible Americans. And that's a fact. That's on the record. So you start cleaning up this waste, fraud, and abuse, and it'll start lowering our national debt. So I'm all for cutting the fat while we're at it. So what are your thoughts on that, sir?
2: So, okay, a couple things. Yeah, governments love to spend money. And they love to waste money. I mean, everyone loves to spend money. And I can't imagine. I mean, think about getting to spend somebody else's money.
0: Yeah.
2: Right.
0: Dude.
2: And your job hinging on it in some way, because that's how you get reelected, is by spending money and giving, you know, people free stuff. Right. So, I mean, it's not free, obviously, but, you know, that's just kind of how that goes. So I'm in completely agreement with you as far as wasteful spending and unnecessary spending goes. And I can understand the theory that we would grow the economy, and I'm all for that too. But that first point confounds the second point, because if we, you know, do our best to focus on growing the economy, but we spend more than we grow the economy,

0: then it won't matter. And the issue there is if the government keeps on spending more and spending more and spending more, the increase in income that we get from growing the economy won't be able to offset that extra growth in spending. So, you know, I'm always trying to help promote economic growth, and I think that's a great thing, and we should do that. But that will only be able to outstrip our debt as long as we constrain our spending as well. And I think that's also what you were saying, too. So, like, you know, just for an individual as well, you'd like to be able to increase your income to help pay off your debts, but you also have to stop spending extra money to get yourself in debt.
1: Right.
0: And that means budgeting, right? And we all have to kind of do that. And that's just part of it. So, you know, just looking at the figures as far as how quickly the debt has grown and how quickly spending grows versus how quickly any economy has ever grown gives you those limitations. I mean, China's economy was growing at a rate of 10% per year for a while there because they had completely stagnated the economy for decades and decades and decades. So that was like pulling back a slingshot and then finally letting it go. In general, for a healthy economy, it's hard to expect more than 2 to 4% growth per year. And the government can certainly spend more than that or increase the amount of spending more than that. So even with robust growth, we could still be getting ourselves into trouble.
1: Wow. 83, thank you for the call, Rory. 831-479-1080. Here is a text that says, I wonder if the caller was including unfunded liability, which I think is a big problem for California. You know, the caller who said that we had this big amount of debt.
0: Yes, that could be. Yeah, that's possible.
1: What does that mean, unfunded liability?
0: Social Security is an unfunded liability, right? I mean, you've been paying in, I've been paying in, anyone with a job was paying into their Social Security fund, mm-hmm. and then you're supposed to get money back in your retirement. But they don't sock it away in an account for you. It's not like a savings account. When they started the Social Security system, they wanted people to receive benefits who were elderly or disabled or what have you. And so what they did was started the Social Security system where current workers paid into the system and people who are elderly or people who are disabled or what have you would receive benefits. Mm-hmm. So it's a pay-as-you-go system, mm-hmm. which is okay as long as there's enough workers paying into it to support people who are drawing out of it. And that was the case for a while, especially when we were dying when we were in our late 60s. But with medical advances, we're living older and older and older. And with slows in population growth, there's less and less workers per person who's drawing on Social Security. So that becomes a problem because there's not a fund like a pension fund or your retirement fund that you might set up with your IRA account mm-hmm. to pay off people who technically are owed Social Security benefits. And that's what we mean by an unfunded liability. So if there's a promise to pay somebody and there's not funds there to pay them, that's going to have to come from somewhere. So that might not technically be debt, but that is essentially another liability that has to be factored into the fiscal position.
1: What does that look like? Is that what do they call that?
0: A Ponzi scheme?
1: It sounds like a Ponzi scheme, but the unfunded liability, is that things like pensions that are paid out to
0: sometimes yes, sometimes workers? No. Some pensions are funded and other pensions are not funded. And sometimes pensions that are funded become less than funded if the value of the assets that are purchased with those funds tank, right? So if, like, you know, back when there was that housing crisis, if a pension had a bunch of funds in mortgage-backed securities, and then those securities tanked because of the housing crisis, the housing, you know, bubble that burst, then what would happen is the value of the securities that the pension fund had held would suddenly be worth very, very little, which means now what was funded became unfunded.
1: Let's see. I got one more text, then we'll get to a call here.
0: Sure.
1: This one is Well, it's not real important. Voltron was the shiznit, it says here.
0: That's very important. I don't know why you would say that. Which Voltron did you like, by the way? Did you like the one that was like five lions?
1: Totally.
0: You didn't like the 30 little ships and
1: that
0: tanks
1: was too
0: and
1: much.
0: All that?
1: That was too much. But you know, what's interesting, I've been listening to this guy talk about AI, and machines and autonomous machines. And he was making the point, it sounded to me like nanotechnology, you know, where a bunch of nanobots will get together inside your cells and form a pair of scissors that will cut things or a wrench that will turn something. They'll form these tools. He was saying something to the effect of that's what's going to start happening with bigger machines. So it won't be nanotechnology doing this. This will be some kind of, I don't know what they're going to be, but robots that will come together to make certain things and then can disassemble and go on to make something else.
0: So little ant-sized bots that can link together.
1: I guess so, yeah.
0: And make stuff.
1: Yeah, and I was thinking, man, that sounds like Voltron. I mean, they were way ahead of their time.
0: Yeah, exactly right. I don't know about the material strength of that. I mean, there's flexibility, obviously, but in order to have like really good, strong cranes that can lift stuff, mm-hmm. I think you do have to have some structural integrity there. So I don't know that it's going to work for every application, but I certainly can see how there would be a lot of ones where it would be functioning.
1: It's a pretty cool time we're living in.
0: That would be really cool.
1: Yeah. Very, very cool. Yeah. Don and Salinas, you are in the air. Thank you for the call.
2: Yeah, this whole thing about the national debt, I think we would get a much better handle on it if we talked about it in a different way, such as I don't like the term national debt. I don't think we have a national debt. We have a federal government debt.
0: Yeah.
2: And the federal government is not the nation. It is not America. It's an apparatus used by our nation to enforce laws, provide essential services, things of that nature. And so if the guys sitting there in Congress and the Senate had to worry that the magnifying glass would be on them instead of them grinning at the camera and saying our national debt, like we're in on the deal, you know, maybe they would think twice about it. And also quit bringing up the gross national product. If you go to the bank for a loan and you tell them I make $100,000 a month, they'll say, well, how much of that do you have left at the end of the month to pay this debt? They don't care how much money if you're bringing in $100,000 a month. What if you're only netting $2,000 out of your $100,000? The gross domestic product means squat to our national debt. If we had a gross net product, then you could kind of look at it, you know. But, you know, we have to quit talking about it like we're all in on the deal and you know, more people working is going to pay the debt and stuff like that. No, it's the federal government. And the federal government, that to pay our national debt, after it provides its goods and services and law enforcement and defense and everything, whatever money it has left goes toward the debt, which they have to keep raising taxes to pay the debt now. We're raising taxes to pay the debt, which should be a sin almost. It's a sad situation that we're in, and we really need to talk about this in a sober, serious manner.
0: I couldn't agree more.
2: Oh, thanks.
1: All right, thank you for the call, Don. I mean, does it make a difference what you call it?
0: Well, I think it is an important point to think. It's not like you and I got to choose. We didn't get to vote on whether or not the U.S. federal government went into debt or not. They don't ask the U.S. citizens to vote in an election on whether or not they can raise the debt ceiling. They just do it, and then the U.S. taxpayer is on the hook for it. So I think that's an important point to make that, you know, like I'm not in debt. I worked really hard to pay off all my debts, right? I worked for 2 years to pay off $100,000 worth of debts and student loans, right? Mm-hmm. I have a mortgage payment, but I mean, my home is worth more than the total value of the mortgage right now. So I actually have a positive net worth. And so the U.S. federal government does not, you know, I mean, it's the, like he's saying, the people in Congress are choosing to put themselves in a financial position where they go into debt. And I think that is an important distinction because a lot of the American public thinks differently about their finances and work hard and save and That's a distinction.
1: Does it make a difference only because it might light a fire under us, the people, to hold our representatives accountable?
0: Yes, and to the extent we could do that, that's a very important thing. Like he's saying, you know, we should have a serious, sober discussion about how we hold our elected officials accountable for the, you know, management of public funds.
1: 479-1080-218-5726. Perfect place to take a break, Greg. So let's do that. Let's go out with some more. I want to hear more of this song, Tank by Seatbelts. This is AM 1080 KSEO Santa Cruz, KOMY, Lucille Beach, Watsonville. We will be back in 2 minutes.

0: registered pharmacist Ben Fuchs here. I've been studying healthy bodies for 35 years, and what I've got to tell you may shock and surprise you, but if you listen up, it may change your life.
1: The ocean surface is coated with cells and living things. We call that stuff plankton. It comes in three varieties, animal, bacterial, and plant. Plant plankton are composed of ancient microscopic entities called algae. In addition to being among the most abundant substances on Earth, seaweeds are among the planet's most nutritionally dense edibles. And because these seaweed or plant plankton have to access and metabolize, and in essence work in and with ultraviolet radiation, they are packed with sunlight processing and protection chemicals like pigments and antioxidants. Their ability to store solar energy makes them an ideal nutriment source for the animals that subsist on them. And there's not a single ocean critter whose health does not depend in some way on the ability of plankton to utilize, store, and make available sunshine energy. These living entities, plankton, are chock full of every single essential nutrient an animal needs, whether that animal is an octopus, a bear, or a human being, including amino acids, all the vitamins, essential fatty acids, and absorbable plant minerals. This makes plankton and algae the ultimate superfood. If you want to take advantage of algae's nutrient density, you can find it in health food stores and on the internet in the form of nutritional supplements, powders, and liquids. 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Try adding some to salads for a nutrient-dense crunch to improve their flavor and nutritional value. 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

0: Dude, this guy is sick, man. Holy cow.
1: Thought you'd like that.
0: Yeah, dude, totally.
1: I think Dave was going to love this.
0: Oh, I like that, dude. I like that. Tell the people who that is.
1: I'm not sure exactly if I'm pronouncing this right. I think it's Dabuell, D-A-B-U-E-L-L. And he has a whole series called In the Studio. And this song was called Electric Love.
0: That is a great song, dude. I love that. I got to check out more of this. I'm going to save it to my list.
1: So, Dabuell, In the Studio, there's like a whole series of songs where he's just basically doing that. So if you watch the video, he walks into the studio and he's got all these different keyboards and all these different sequencers, and he just starts layering up the song.
0: Yeah.
1: And it's funky.
0: It's funky, yeah. And he's using a vocoder, which is really cool. I haven't, you know, that's old school. That thing sounds so 80s. It's very, very cool.
1: Even 70s. What was it? I forget that guitarist. That guitarist that did a live concert album where he did that, Do You Feel Like I Do, was his song. And he uses that digitized song, that digitized voice emulator.
0: This right here is like just like the beat off of Juicy Fruit when he starts dropping this right here. That's just, it's smooth, dude.
1: Oh, yeah.
0: I love that. All right, so I have some questions for you, Greg. First of all, you had a question for me.
1: Oh, you want to hear my question?
0: I want the people to hear your question.
1: Okay. Here's a head-scratcher for you.
0: Okay.
1: In 1923, a jockey named Frank Hayes won a steeplechase at Belmont Park despite a major technicality. A steeplechase, for those of us that don't know, is a horse race. So a jockey named Frank Hayes won a steeplechase at Belmont Park despite a major technicality. What was that technicality?
0: Let's let somebody call in with it.
1: Okay, if you think you know, call in with the answer.
0: So this happened what year? Who, and what was his
1: 1923,
0: name?
1: 1923, Frank Hayes won the steeplechase at Belmont Park.
0: Despite a major technicality?
1: A major technicality. So despite this major technicality, he still won. But what was that technicality?
0: All right. 479-1080 if you want to take a shot at that. Now, I have a question here for you, Greg. I have two questions, actually. I asked you earlier, did it matter? Does it happen enough that it affects our economy? And I don't know if it was Troll. Somebody brought up something about money being shipped out of our country.
1: Well, he's talking about the profits from the fentanyl trade going to organizations in Mexico or China. Right.
0: Right? But I was wondering more like the people who are just the average illegal immigrant or immigrant.
1: Sure. Yeah, yeah.
0: Illegal or otherwise that's here and sending money home, whether it's to Mexico, Somalia,
1: exactly,
0: wherever it is.
1: So
0: does that happen enough to affect our economy that it's worth worrying about? Or is it a bad thing?
1: Well, I think, you know, what Rory was saying, hey, look, you know, if an NGO is using public funds such that they're siphoning hundreds of millions of dollars out of our country because they're taking advantage of some sort of government-funded, you know, system where they can pretend to be taking care of children or whatever, and then hundreds of millions of dollars goes out to Somalia or something like that, yeah, that's a problem. The U.S. taxpayer shouldn't be paying for that. I mean, if someone comes to our country and they work hard at a restaurant and they've got like $400 a month that they send to their folks in Mexico or whatever, I don't see that as a big problem, right? I don't think that totals up to a substantial amount. And it's part of their overall, you know, living here, producing things. They're working hard. So if they're, you know, helping their grandparents or building a house in Mexico or whatever, I don't see that as big of a problem. It's part of the inner working aspect of the economy. That other part, though, could be. You know, and we would like to have as little fraud as possible, obviously.
0: Mm-hmm. Mm-hmm. And then the second question, you know, if we're trying to cut down, if we need to cut our spending, the government needs to cut the spending. Isn't that what DOGE was about?
1: Yes, it was.
0: Cutting waste, fraud.
1: Yes.
0: And abuse.
1: Right.
0: And is that a baby step? What's the deal with DOGE?
1: Well,
0: is it legitimate?
1: It is.
0: Is it?
1: It sure is a baby step or a significant step, depending on how you look at it, in that a presidential campaign was talking about this and taking some steps towards dealing with it, at least during the first year of the administration. And that, you know, the fact that it was in our public discussion and people were, you know, favoring it or upset about it, but were to some extent grappling with it, was a step in the right direction. I don't think it was what Don was asking for, which was a sober, serious discussion about fiscal responsibility. But, you know,
0: was it a move in that direction?
1: Maybe. Maybe it's a move in that right direction. You know, if we go back and forth, so then like maybe in a Democratic administration, if they make some attempts, but then the Republicans criticize them, and we go back and forth and back and forth, it might just become normalized enough that it becomes part of the discussion. You know, so one of the issues is that the presidency doesn't control the budget. That's Congress. That's what Don was talking about again. That's the representatives in the House of Representatives. That's the senators, right? They control the federal budget, and they have to be on board with this strategy of fiscal responsibility. It can't just be the president and people that might get put into some task force to try to, you know, deal with the budget.
0: That sounds very unlikely. I mean, when you have that many people, hundreds of people you're talking about.
1: Yeah.
0: The accountability is so small for each one. It seems very unlikely that they're going to do anything about it.
1: It makes it challenging because there's this issue where, as an elected official, you are going to do what's best for your constituency
0: right,
1: in your
0: right.
1: area.
0: Right.
1: And you will, of course, want to cut unnecessary spending from some other area in another state, but you would very much not want to do the same thing for your own area
0: mm-hmm.
1: if it doesn't promote the short-term, at least, interests of your constituents, especially if you're trying to get reelected. And that whole problem of I don't want to be the one who doesn't get reelected because it was the programs that affect the citizens in my area that got cut, is very much a big problem that we see in Congress.
0: 479-1080. Peter Frampton, I think.
1: Yes, that's exactly.
0: It's the same guy, dude. It's the same
1: He knows everything.
0: Wow.
1: It's Tahiti and Peter Frampton comes alive. That was the album I was
0: and
1: talking
0: unfunded,
1: about.
0: Unfunded liability is another one that he said.
1: Yeah.
0: 218-5726. Somebody sent in a text, and they got the answer right. Now, the question was.
1: Oh, yeah, they got it?
0: Yeah, somebody got it.
1: Okay,
0: yeah.
1: Great. Yeah, yeah. The question was, in 1923, a jockey named Frank Hayes won a steeplechase at Belmont Park despite a major technicality. What was it? The answer.
0: Yeah, let's see who the caller is. Let's see if anybody has a guess here. This caller ends in 00, your first name and where you're calling from?
2: It's Tim on Highway 1.
0: Tim, what do you have to say?
2: The racer was, the technicality was he was a woman.
1: No, that was not the technicality.
0: Oh, it wasn't.
2: Okay.
1: That's a good guess.
0: Good guess. Excellent guess, Tim. Thank you for
1: especially
0: the call.
1: Especially back in 1923, that could have been like, oh my goodness, this is a woman doing a job that a man should do.
0: There is no men's and women's classes in horse racing, is there?
1: I would not know.
0: I wouldn't know either.
1: Yeah.
0: All right, let's see who this caller is ending in 47. Your first name and where you're calling from?
3: Yeah, horse racing is male and female. Females can race and males can race. And there's no distinction between.
1: Oh, they're all in one group, right? There's no men's and women's jockeying.
3: So was this can I ask a question about the horse race results? Did the rider win?
1: Yes.
3: Despite the technicality.
1: Correct.
3: It wasn't something you just. Like if he was underweight or too heavy,
1: did not disqualify the jockey.
3: Yeah, there's certain things that would disqualify the jockey. So I'm curious to know if they made a mistake on the letting the person win or not. But that maybe you'll answer that later. I'm looking at all these technicalities, and they're kind of. I didn't look it up. I'm just looking at technicalities in horse racing.
0: Well, take a guess.
3: And I'm going to say that. Maintaining balance and turns.
1: Nope. That wasn't it. It was a much, much, much more extreme technicality.
3: Actually, maintaining the balance on your turns is the worst one. So oh. I guess that one. That's well, the wow. worst thing you can do.
1: But,
0: wow. No, thank you for the call, Flint.
1: Yeah, this might not be a technicality in terms of the rules of official horse racing. This was.
0: It seems like it would be. All right. Let's see. I don't know if these callers have a guess or not, but we'll. Throw the question out there one more time.
1: In 1923, a jockey named Frank Hayes won a steeplechase at Belmont Park despite a major technicality, quote-unquote. What was it?
0: Okay, let's see what this person has to say, ending in 09. Your first name and where you're calling from?
4: Joe from Felton.
0: Joe in Felton, what do you have to say?
4: If I was to guess, back then, there wasn't very many laws in how old you had to be.
1: Mm.
4: So, was it because he was, a certain age?
1: These are all really good guesses. No, that's not the answer that I'm reading here. It's actually much more extreme than that. But these are all great guesses.
4: Yeah, give him a shot.
0: All right, thank you for the call. 831-479-1080.
1: I like that no one's cheating and just looking it up.
0: That's great. Yeah, we have some honest listeners. Yeah. Or they're just so broke they don't have the internet.
1: Well, someone was looking up technicalities from horse racing and things like that, so I think that's an honest way to do it. And they're just playing the game. It's a fun game that way.
0: I think so. All right, let's see what this caller has to say, ending in 6-0. You're in the air.
5: Yeah, Dave, I didn't call about that, but isn't that the race where the horse finished the race, but the rider didn't?
1: Well, in some ways, that is correct. So we're getting closer. But the rider was still firmly in place on the horse. So, hint, hint, hint.
5: Upside down?
1: No. Also good guess, but not... No, that's not actually how it went.
5: You didn't get really personal with the horse.
1: Right, yeah, no. It wasn't
0: upside down.
1: No. That's not how it went.
5: Anyway, I called about, the corruption in our system. It's never going to end. I mean, it's kind of like embarrassing. It's kind of like, I'm so old now, I'm starting to believe, yeah, everybody does it, everybody gets away with it, and no matter who you are, you can't stop it. Because it's so deep, it's so embedded in every facet of our society. Look at Pelosi. Was she worth like $400 million?
1: I know.
5: Something like that.
1: Have you heard about the guy who just copies her trades? There's a guy who's he's just copying her trades and he's making all this money because he just does what she does. And sure enough, who would have thought it earns a huge rate of return?
5: It surprises me that people that, have gone through this, their finances and they've lost so much, aren't really upset and don't react in a crazy way, or whatever type of way. I don't even know if that's a crazy way. It's like they're making fun of us.
1: Mm.
5: Every day they say, we're going to do this, we're going to spend whatever, and there's nothing you can do about it. Try and find out information about the Panetta Institute financially, all right? Who pays for it? Who makes money on it?
1: Okay.
5: It won't tell you.
1: Oh, wow.
0: Thank you for the call, Rich.
5: Give me a report next week. Thank you.
0: 479-1080.
1: I got homework now.
0: Oh, man, that was good, dude. All right, let's see who this caller... Greg, that's his name. You're in the air, Greg.
6: Oh, hey, I missed Richard's answer, but I'm going to say he was in the buff.
1: No, he wasn't naked. That wasn't it.
6: Oh, okay.
1: Hey, sometimes you call, and Dave will go, hey, it's Greg, and then you're obviously in a different area. Campbell, right, I think? And
6: No, that's Craig from Campbell.
1: Oh, Craig.
6: I'm Greg from Pruntucky.
1: Okay, yeah. And he'll say, Greg from Pruntucky. And I'll suddenly freak out and go, oh, my God, did I press speed dial? And I'll think, I'm on suddenly. Go, oh, no, it's another guy.
6: All right, let's get to the answer.
0: All right, thank you for the call, 831-479-1080. This caller ends in 09, your first name and where you're calling from.
7: I'm double dipping.
0: All right. What's your guess?
7: He's just dead.
1: Yeah, it's correct.
7: Yeah, I knew it.
1: Frank Hayes suffered a fatal heart attack mid-race, but his body remained firmly in the saddle for the rest of the course.
7: Oh, my God.
1: His horse, Sweet Kiss, finished first and jumped the final fence perfectly, making Hayes the first and only jockey to win a race. So that means they were jumping over those little fences. It wasn't just a horse race. It was the jumping race. And this poor guy who had a heart attack was just had a death grip on his reins, and he was the first and only jockey to win a race after passing away.
7: That's awesome.
1: Yeah.
0: Thank you for the call. Oh, some of those other guesses were good, though. He was upside down. He was naked.
1: Yeah, those are all good ones. Being underweight, being underage. Yeah, those are all good guesses.
0: Oh, geez, dude, that was great.
1: Yep.
0: 218-5726 is the text line. Someone says the rider was under the horse.
1: Well, that's what this other guy says. He's upside down, right?
0: Well, no, I mean, upside down, I mean, he could have been doing a headstand on the horse.
1: Oh, right, right.
0: This is, you know, he's up under the horse. No, it was not that. Oh, that was a great question, Greg. Fantastic.
1: Well, I aim to please.
0: All right. Well, we got 7 minutes left. What is there anything that we can cover for 7 minutes?
1: Geez, is there anything that we didn't talk about when we... Oh, someone mentioned inflation.
0: Oh, okay.
1: And if we do talk about the debt, it is good to talk about the fact that we're increasing the money supply, so a dollar's not worth as much anymore. So all these numbers are going up astronomically, quickly, does affect the debt. Because if there's just more money out there, there's more money that someone could borrow, and their debt could increase like because of that. So that is one factor as well. If the Federal Reserve increases the money supply, now it's easier for the government to borrow. So they're sort of enabling the federal government when they engage in what they call quantitative easing, right? Which is essentially just printing up more money like a counterfeiter.
0: Mm-hmm.
1: You know, the U.S. Congress issues bonds, and then the Central Bank of the United States can't buy those bonds directly. That's illegal. But as long as somebody else does, then the Federal Reserve can issue brand new dollars. I mean, at this point, it's electronic dollars, just numbers in an account, and then take on acquisitions of those bonds from other people in the open market. And they call that monetizing the debt. So even though the debt is growing overall, because there's just more money in the system, it doesn't seem to be as big a deal because there's just so much money printed up. But you and me don't get a piece of that money. So suddenly the prices of everything go up and we're spending $300 on a pair of shoes and our wages haven't gone up in lockstep with that. So that's a dark part of this whole system as well.
0: Let's talk about wages.
1: Sure.
0: If things get bad enough, raising the minimum wage a good thing or a bad thing? Because it seems like it's a better thing than universal basic income, where you're giving people money for not doing anything. At least you would be paying people more money for the work that they're already doing.
1: It's certainly a good thing for someone who gets that job and gets more money per hour, right? I mean, we can say that.
0: Mm-hmm.
1: It's not good for someone who has their hours cut because their minimum wage went up and the employer's now trying to cut costs any way they can.
0: Mm-hmm.
1: Or for employers that are having a harder time making payroll and just close business, right? Half of minimum wage jobs are small businesses. And it's not Walmart or big corporations that could stand to lose a little bit of profits or not pay their CEOs as much. So, you know, it's got pros and cons to it. Just like we talked about, you know, not doing universal basic income and connecting it to something that's supposed to be valuable. One thing economists will talk about is the earned income tax credit would be a way of using tax dollars to supplement the wages of low income workers.
0: Mm-hmm.
1: And that's kind of what I was talking about. Instead of universal basic income, and earned income tax credit,
0: right?
1: So that if you did have a job but it wasn't paying that much, we could use tax dollars to subsidize your wages.
0: Yes.
1: And then that wouldn't place a burden on the employer to have to deal with that. And we could still have small businesses that could exist. And that might be a more compassionate way that still gets people doing stuff and working and things like that, which also is a good way to develop knowledge and skills and experience to get these entry level positions that pay minimum wage, which is what we want people like young people to do and immigrants who aren't really like speaking English very well or whatever, right? Anyone who's getting into the workforce and needs to get some experience and skills, you know, there's on-the-job training. And trying to promote that kind of activity is a good thing over universal basic income. And I think earned income tax credit would be probably I would say it's better than the minimum wage, just because there's not going to be as much reduction in hours or hiring if the minimum wage goes above what small businesses can feasibly pay those workers.
0: I say, Greg, that the minimum wage needs to be raised because it hasn't been in so long, the national minimum wage.
1: Yeah.
0: It's not sufficient. It's criminal that it hasn't been brought up to the same rate that inflation has been sticking it to us right in the gizzard.
1: It does go up in other areas because you can have a citywide minimum wage,
0: sure,
1: you have
0: yeah.
1: a statewide
0: yeah.
1: minimum wage.
0: Yeah, I get that.
1: So even though the federal minimum wage is $7.25, it doesn't matter because in California, it's substantially above that. It's more than double that.
0: Mm-hmm.
1: So one solution is to have those kinds of more localized minimum wage ordinances, which are more appropriate for the price levels of those areas. You don't need the same minimum wage in Arkansas as you do in San Francisco. I'm sure there's some place in Arkansas which has a higher price level than what I'm stereotyping it for having.
0: Mm-hmm.
1: But like Bakersfield versus San Francisco, you don't need the same level of minimum wage because there's a different cost of living in those areas.
0: Right. It's hard for me to imagine living anywhere where $7.25 would be an acceptable wage.
1: Well, I mean, it really depends on what we mean by minimum wage and what its purpose is. If it's a wage that goes to a teenager who's supporting their car and just learning how to work,
0: mm-hmm.
1: we don't need the same wage level as someone who's, I don't know, working in an industry that's become less valuable because of a technological shift, like from something like AI, right? So
0: would it be better to base the minimum wage on, instead of location, on age, or aside from location, also basing it on age?
1: Well, I just think when we think about these things, we have to be careful not to just do an across the board,
0: right.
1: You know, everyone gets the same wage type of thing, because then we can create these unintended consequences.
0: Right. Greg Hanley, thank you for joining us today, dude. What a show. What a show.
1: What a show. I love being here, Dave. I love taking calls and talking with people about economics and dead jockeys.
0: All right. Hopefully our cyber recorder is working now, so we'll check it out in about an hour from now, see if the show posted. Keep our fingers crossed. I think
1: fingers
0: we got
1: crossed.
0: KSEO Santa Cruz, KOMY, La Selva Beach, Watsonville. We will

0: way. Dave Michaels, along with my good friend and pharmacist, Ben Fuchs, perhaps the best pharmacist in all the world, Ben. That's what I'm going to call you from now on.
1: Why am I the best pharmacist?
0: I don't know. It's just, what's going on, Ben? Is there a bunch of people clapping, or is there a fan going on in your background?
1: Oh, yeah, there's a bunch of people clapping. I have an audience here.
0: How are you doing, Ben?
1: Quiet, people.
0: How are you doing, sir?
1: Doing good. How are you doing?
0: I am doing fantastic. I'm doing extremely well, Ben.
1: Better than our friend Joe Biden.
0: Oh, man. Poor Joe.
1: Yeah,
0: poor Joe.
1: Terrible.
0: So what's going on with that? Should we open up with that, Ben?
1: Yeah, prostate cancer.
0: Yeah, so let's talk about that.
1: Progressive bone cancer.
0: Ay, ay, ay.
1: I know. Not good. Not good at all.
0: Yeah.
1: Yeah, and I got another call today from somebody who had prostate cancer.
0: Oh, no.
1: Pretty hideous form of cancer. It doesn't have to be, actually, but the one Joe Biden has is pretty aggressive. Listen, the prostate's a fatty gland. So what you want to think about, for all prostate issues, not just cancer, but what they call BPH, uh-huh. Benign prostatic hypertrophy, which basically means a enlarged prostate, you want to think about fats. You know, people don't realize the fats control the inflammatory system of the body. And so when you're ingesting distorted fats, which we all do, whether we like it or not, I mean, it's hard not to. Even bread has distorted fats in it. You're going to run risks of inflammation, particularly of fatty glands, the breasts and the prostate especially. And that's why breast cancer and prostate cancer are two of the more common cancers, basically because of the ingestion of the wrong kinds of fats. So the best thing you could do for prostate cancer is – well, a couple things. And these are the same things we all have to do for everything, you know. When are you going to get sick of me repeating myself, Dave?
0: Oh, I don't, Ben.
1: But it's crazy. I repeat, say the same thing over and over again.
0: Yeah, but you know what, Ben? I mean, that's people who think that, Ben, are not thinking the way. So I like to think of these as instruction recordings, you know, for people who want to enroll as a distributor. If you want to enroll as a distributor, we'll give you information on how to do that coming up. But if you do want to enroll as a distributor, the next thing you want to do is listen to shows like this. Listen to Pharmacist Ben. Listen to Dr. Wallach. It's repetition, Ben.
1: Yeah.
0: Repetition, repetition. Yeah. Next thing you know, it's logged into your brain.
1: That's
0: and then
1: true.
0: You can go out and help others. It helps people become more effective distributors. So, no, I don't get tired of hearing it, Ben.
1: Yeah, repetition is reinforcement.
0: Yes.
1: Repetition is reinforcement. I feel silly sometimes. You know, saying, okay, take care of your digestion, make sure your intestine...
0: Yeah, you can't feel that way, Ben.
1: You can't think like that?
0: No, you can't.
1: All right, well, and then here's another thing.
0: Okay.
1: We want to isolate specific parts of the body.
0: Mm-hmm.
1: Right? So, you got a... let's take the prostate, for example. You got a prostate issue, you go to a urologist. You got a skin issue, you go to a dermatologist. You got a nerve issue, you got to go to a neurologist. You got a GI issue, you go to a GI doc. You got a cancer, you got to go to an oncologist, an allergy, an immunologist. We focus on these different parts of the body, and we don't see the body as a system where everything is interconnected. And you can't isolate parts of the body and try to treat them unless you're going to drug them or surgically remove them or maybe electrocute them or ablate them. It's the only way to deal with parts of the body. And this is why the medical model is resorts to surgical procedures and electrical procedures and cauterizing and pharmacologically drugging, because it's trying to treat individual components, and you can't do that. It's not how the body works. We can't see the forest for the trees. You understand that metaphor I'm using?
0: Uh-huh.
1: We have a bunch, we have a forest made up of a bunch of trees, and we're trying to treat each individual tree. It doesn't work that way because they're all connected. And so the cardiovascular system, the heart, if you have a heart disease, for example, is linked to the blood sugar system. It's linked to the digestive system. It's linked to inflammation in the blood. It's linked to a deterioration of the connective tissue. It's linked to a whole spectrum of health challenges that are about the whole body. But the good news is when you work on the system, everything falls into place. You can't treat the heart as an isolated structure. But if you treat the metabolic system, you'll treat the heart, and you'll treat the skin, and you'll treat the bones, and you'll treat the immune system, and you'll treat every other part of the body. When you treat the body as a system, all the parts benefit. When you try to treat one individual component, you'll fail. unless you're just trying to mask the symptoms, and that's pretty much what the medical model does. It masks the symptoms. So we have to begin to see the body as a system. And this whole idea of systems is a very recent concept. Systems theory, there's actually a branch of information or physics even called systems theory. And this was developed by a guy named Claude Shannon in the 1940s. And our modern, our medical model is from the 15th century. It began in the late 1400s. So our medical model is 600 years old, and systems theory isn't even 100 years old. So, you know, medical folks can be forgiven for not understanding how networks work and how systems work. But we as individuals will never come back to good health until we understand that the body operates not as individual organs, but as a system.
0: I like it. 831-479-1080 is the phone number. 218-5726 is the text line. And again, you can send questions at themineralway.com. You can interact there and let us know what you want
1: to do. You know what I would love, Dave?
0: What would you like, Ben?
1: I would love if we could get a physician on the phone or in the studio or somehow.
0: So we could yell at him?
1: No, so we could hear him defend himself.
0: Oh, yeah, dude.
1: Because I don't like preaching to the choir.
0: Uh-huh.
1: You know, I know everybody out there, or not everybody, but a lot of people out there already agree with me. I want people who have somehow an alternative point of view so I can show them how they're wrong. If everybody agrees, we can't really get anywhere. But what I want to do is I want to show people, particularly people who are bought into the medical model. Maybe there's even listeners out there who bought into the medical model. I want to persuade them. I want to show them how there's a better way.
0: No, you don't.
1: I want to show them how there's a mineral way.
0: No, you don't.
1: No?
0: No, you want discourse or not, Ben? I mean, do you want to agree with everything? Or do you
1: What's
0: want
1: that?
0: Some, do you want some pushback here, or do you
1: pushback.
0: Want me to agree with everything?
1: No, pushback.
0: No, you don't. You want that.
1: I don't?
0: No.
1: Oh, you're funny. Oh, you are.
0: Now you get it.
1: You're a Jeez. Funny guy. Do you ever see that Monty Python with the argument store?
0: Oh, I love that.
1: Okay. I'm here for an argument.
0: So, Ben, you know, I was listening to the radio the other day, and I heard this song, The Neck Bone's Connected to the Hip
1: yes.
0: Bone. The
1: yes.
0: Hip Bone's Connected to the
1: yes.
0: Thigh Bone.
1: And yes.
0: I thought, you know, if your neck bone's connected to your hip bone, you got some problems.
1: No, probably not that. But yes, they're all connected. Everything's connected like a system. The whole body works as a system. Until we get it through our thick human skulls that the body is a system, and you can't isolate individual organs any more than you can isolate individual cells and be successful in healing the body, we're going to be stuck in this medical morass where we have more doctors per capita than any other culture in the history of mankind, and we're the sickest culture and the most obese culture, the most cancer-ridden and diabetes-ridden, and you know the statistics are so shocking. You know, there's some 40% of Americans have two or more chronic degenerative diseases. 40% of Americans over the age of 50 have
0: wow.
1: two or more chronic degenerative diseases.
0: Wow.
1: I mean, come on. Really? Well, we've accepted chronic degenerative diseases as par for the course. And that's not how the body is supposed to work, because the body is a regenerating system, not a degenerating system.
0: All right, Ben, let's get out to the questions so we can start helping people, Ben.
1: Yes, sir.
0: That's what we like to do. It's in our blood,
1: yes.
0: Ben.
1: I love it.
0: Yeah.
1: The joy that you get from helping somebody.
0: Oh, I tell you.
1: Right?
0: There's nothing like it.
1: Nothing
0: Ben.
1: Like it. Nothing like it. And I, you know, that's why I have seven things I'm grateful for. And I run down the list. And by the way, gratitude is a wonderful way to activate the relaxation nervous system, parasympathetic nervous system. And one of those things I'm grateful for is the opportunity I get to give back because of the joy it brings me. To give back for all the wonderful blessings that I've accrued.
0: I like it, Ben. That's a great attitude, dude. Let's head out to Australia and pick up Shane, who has a great attitude himself. Ben.
1: Australia?
0: Yeah.
1: Wow.
0: Hello, Shane, you're in the air.
2: Yeah, good on you, Dave. Love you too, mate. And g'day, Ben.
1: Yes? Yes, sir. G'day.
2: Yeah, it's quite amazing to talk to two Yanks on a Liberty ship. I think I'd never thought I'd envisage to be able to do that.
1: Did you say Liberty ship?
2: Aren't you on a Liberty ship?
1: What does that mean, Dave?
0: No, that we had an interview with some people who were in charge of restoring a Liberty ship during the
1: last... Oh, no, we're not on a Liberty ship. I'm not, anyway.
2: Oh,
1: Dave,
2: excuse my misunderstanding.
1: No problem.
2: But, Ben, I love your work too, mate. I love your perceptions on trying to create the human being to resonate at its proper angle.
1: Thank you.
2: But generally, Yeah, look, I look at behavioural science for many years, and I look at generational problems within the Australian community and your community, obviously. Now, what would you be doing, you know, you'd probably be understanding of this, with the huge electromagnetic devices that these young generations have got, and there's good evidence on that. But generally, if you've got a radiation level that's probably a bit too high for the young child, would you be going for more iodine, and is there any cofactors that you'd be working with?
1: Fats. Fats especially. Fats. Fats. Omega-3 fats particularly, and vitamin E, fats. Radiation especially affects fats and fatty tissue. So I would be going for fat protection. Antioxidants like vitamin E, selenium, maybe iodine, but fats, particularly omega-3 fats. Omega-3 fats are tremendously protective against radiation. And that's really one of their claims. Oops. One of their claims to fame.
2: Classic Pavlovian there. Yeah, and the other one is with the frequency obviously disrupting the child's resonance, human resonance, is there some things that can actually help with the cell's proper regulation that you'd say?
1: From protection from EMF is what you're thinking?
2: Yeah, electromagnetic frequency.
1: Omega fats.
2: Totally.
1: Absolutely omega fats. Work in the cell membrane. And that's the fats. And omega fats for sure, omega-3 fats, I should say, but also vitamin E. And then to a certain extent, selenium. But vitamin E and omega-3 fats are probably the most important. I'm sure I'm missing something. But it's the fatty antioxidants that you're going to be looking for. As we talked about earlier, the fats are really where long-term health problems ensue, particularly from EMS. But you know what? We live in an electromagnetic, an EMF-saturated planet, where we're all swimming in an ocean of electromagnetic frequencies that didn't exist 100 years ago, 120 years ago. So our bodies are not going to be able to adjust, and there's going to be an impact for that. And that includes, by the way, blue light. Somebody wrote to me about blue light today. That includes blue light, and there's no way to really avoid it except for focusing on what I call locus of control. And locus of control involves where you have control. So, yes, all the things you're talking

0: what you can do is not overwhelm your psychological body, your emotional body, your mental body with duress and lousy thoughts and all the garbage that's on the internet and on the news and all the fear that's being pumped out at us on a 24/7 basis. Not participate in that and meditate and read good books and participate in quality information. There's places where we can work. Electromagnetic frequencies, what are you going to do? We're in it. You know, we're swimming in an ocean of it. There's no way to avoid that. But you do have locus of control in other places, and that's where I say we should be focusing.
1: Yeah, love your advice too, mate. And my work is to just try to make a better information arena.
0: What do you do, Sean? What do you do, Shane?
1: Behavioral science. I look at generational social.
0: What do you mean by are you a PhD? Or are you a researcher? What do you do with behavioral science?
1: No, I'm only a student of it. I would never claim to fame to being groomed within our foreign corporatized education system.
0: Fair enough.
1: I find that that's why we've got so many educated people, but we've got most serious effects on children's biology with this technology. I usually refer people to the good scientists like Professor Martin Powell. He's retired now, or Professor Lee Salford's work in regards to electromagnetic radiation. He had teams of science in Lund University for years, and they're very old, Ben, but they're still relevant because they're peer-reviewed and they're still focused on the real serious problems, even though the frequency now is at a range now that I'm very seriously concerned, and the majority of adults and people I talk to in the field, they see the same thing. I just did some field work through Queensland and New South Wales and Victoria. I took on my work because I'm looking at more behavioural cognitivity. And the radiation levels are off the charts.
2: Wow. Thank you for the call, Shane. We got to move on. We're kind of tight on
1: good
2: time
1: on you,
2: here.
1: Dave.
2: Thank you for the call.
0: Thanks for the call.
2: 831-479-1080. Wow, Ben, Australia. Can you imagine
0: I heard this guy from Australia saying one of the most important things you could do if you want to be psychologically healthy, is not pay any attention to the kids. And the guy was saying, what? You don't want to pay attention to the kids. And he says, no, dickheads. And he was saying,
2: I don't know what that means, Ben, but I'm going to leave that there. We're going to move on to the next question.
0: Dickheads.
2: Okay. Greg is calling from Campbell. You're in the air, Greg.
0: Hey, Greg.
2: Thank you for the call.
3: Yeah, hi there, guys. I'm happy I got two canisters of Tangy Tangerine.
0: Love it.
3: That Saturday morning. It's awesome. I like this stuff. I got my electrolytes tested, and usually they're not very good, and it was really good, and I really attribute it to that.
0: Yes, sir.
3: I talked to you. Also, I had like stage 4 kidney. They told me the last couple of years, and I bet that had a good impact on that too, because it was normal.
0: Your kidney's normal?
3: Yeah, from stage 4 to normal.
0: How do you like that? I want everybody out there listening. I've heard that before. I've heard people get off of dialysis once they got on some of these nutritional supplements. Doc Wallach has gotten a lot of people off dialysis. And the kidneys, you can do a lot with the kidneys, absolutely. And I want everybody who has kidney disease to listen to Greg, because kidney disease will kill you. It's an epidemic, and the doctors have no answers. But with nutritional supplementation and dietary strategies, you can reverse kidney disease. I've seen it many times. Thank you for sharing that, Greg. That's really cool.
3: Yeah, I don't take it. I mean, they would have me on 10, 12 pills if I ever let them. But, I always refuse it, and I use the nutrition and supplements from Dave and stuff like that. But a question I want to ask you about.
0: Yes.
3: Hydrochloride and ivermectin, it's really being touted by these big celebrities and stars. For a long time now, last few years, it's really helped COVID patients, or everything now from COVID to cancer and other stuff, like ivermectin is kind of a big name out there. And I'm just wondering, what you thought about that, Ben?
0: I think people should be taking care of viral infections by working on what's called the terrain. We talked about the terrain, right, Dave?
2: Yes, I believe
0: so. Yeah, I think you should work on the environment of the body. Ivermectin is a drug. I'm a pharmacist. I don't like drugs. If you need a drug, you should have the right to take a drug, and there should be no, knucklehead representative from the government that tells you what you can do and what you can't do. And so it should be available. But this idea of drugging yourself back to health, I find it problematic. I say, let's make

0: the body or the terrain non-conducive to infection, to bacterial or viral infection. And that, to me, is the best way to handle it. And we've got plenty of space to improve the way we take care of our bodies and take care of our terrain. And I've said it before, I'll say it again. A healthy culture will never have a McDonald's in it. It'll never have a Chick-fil-A. It'll never have a Taco Bell. It'll never have a grocery store with one little aisle that's health food and the rest of the grocery store is death and disease food. And until we get that kind of basic understanding that our food system is so corrupted and so adulterated and so manipulated by PhD scientists whose only goal is to get us to eat the swill, we're going to be suffering like this. So, ivermectin should be available, I believe. It's not the worst drug in the world. There's definitely worse drugs. But I don't like the idea of drugging ourselves back to health, with some exceptions. Like if you have a severe infection, of course, you need an antibiotic, that kind of thing. But to say, I'm not going to worry about taking care of myself, and if I get sick, I'll take ivermectin, that's not the way it works. There are worse drugs than ivermectin, but a drug is a drug is a drug.
1: Thank you for the call, Greg. 831-479-1080. And I hate that we have to be short with some of these calls, but if you want to spend more time with us, you can always
0: Zoom call.
1: Join the team.
0: Join the team.
1: We'll give you information on how you can do that coming up in just a few minutes. I've got two more calls here, Ben. We're going to do that, and then we'll let people know how they can join the team. So let's see what Joe in Santa Cruz has to say. You're in the air, Joe.
0: Hey, Joe.
2: Yeah. I got two questions real quick. Creatine. I saw some TV program, and this person, I guess, is knowledgeable. I don't know if they're a medical researcher, and they said there's studies out that creatine will help brain health. What do you think?
0: Heck yeah. Creatine's awesome stuff. Yeah, I've been taking creatine since my bodybuilding days in my 20s, and that's where creatine.
2: You recommend creatine. You have nothing against creatine.
0: No.
2: Okay. In the longevity products, I was just curious, or maybe this is for Dave, is there any creatine that you know of?
0: I don't know any, Dave. Dave?
2: Okay.
0: I don't know of any.
2: Okay.
0: It's readily available.
2: The other quick question is, excuse me?
0: It's readily available, creatine. It's cheap.
2: Yeah, okay. And the other quick question is, if I take more than recommended dosage of like Tanga Tangerine or that other powdered stuff, is there any possibility if I take way too much that I get the kidney stones or gallstones?
0: No. You're not going to get kidney stones and gallstones from supplements. But you will maybe bloat or get gassy or some diarrhea if you take too much all at once.
2: Okay, thanks.
0: Okay, thank you. Dave, have you been reading about creatine?
1: Huh?
0: Have you been reading about creatine?
1: No, I have not, Ben.
0: You know, you've heard of it, I'm sure. Creatine?
1: No.
0: Creatine's a bodybuilding supplement. When it first became, funny how it first became popularized, it actually became popularized in Colorado by a guy named Bill Phillips, and he gave some to this was the late 1990s, and Bill Phillips was a local bodybuilder, and he actually started a company based on creatine, and he started giving it to the Broncos, the Denver Broncos football team, and they started winning Super Bowls. And they would wear, after the Super Bowls, they'd wear his hats, EAS was the name of his company, and they'd wear EAS hats, and it popularized creatine and became all the rage back in the late 1990s, early 2000s. And I remember I was selling it. I would buy 50-pound bags of it and then package it up into 8-ounce plastic bags, and I went to all the gyms and I would sell creatine. That stuff is awesome, and I've been taking it since then myself.
1: Wow.
0: Pretty much on a daily basis. Not just for bodybuilding, though. It's great for building muscle, helping you build – not for building muscle, but for making you stronger so you can build muscle.
1: Mm-hmm.
0: But it's also a wonderful buffer for folks who are under stress or producing lots of acid, either from some kind of inflammatory condition or from working out or any kind of stressors. It's also great for your skin. It's got sun protective properties. And over the last few months, you've been reading, if you read the health news, you're reading about how it's important for brain health, as this gentleman was talking about, and for neurology. But pretty much a creatine is good for every single system in the body. It's a very fundamental molecule, pretty much non-toxic, and especially important for older folks. Now, it works best if you take it as an ergogenic, which means post-exercise or post-training, But you'll get benefits just by taking a teaspoonful or so on a daily basis just as a supplement. It's an awesome, awesome, awesome non-toxic nutritional aid. It's not an essential supplement, but it is you can consider it to be a nutritional supplement, although it's not essential.
1: Wow. Thank you for the call, Joe. 831-479-1080. Rory is up next before we take a break.
0: Rory. What's up, Rory?
3: Hey.
0: How's it going?
3: Pharmacist Ben and Dave, thank you for taking my call.
0: Yeah.
3: As I've told you before, Ben, never dumb it down. Keep it going.
0: Okay, thank you. I appreciate that.
3: It's so good. I had an MD friend one time tell me, this is about 10 years ago, he said, after talking with him a little bit, he goes, well, if all my patients were like you, I'd be out of business.
0: I'd be out of business.
3: Yeah.
0: That's great. Yeah. That's
3: all
0: great.
3: Right. So the... As MZ says, the prostrate... prostrate FX.
0: The prostrate FX.
3: Anyway, yeah. It's all in the news. So I come from generations of people that never had this digital exam that bumps up the PSA number. Right post-exam, they go, oh, let's take a sample. And if that wasn't embarrassing enough, let's do this over here. And, oh, my gosh, your numbers are to the moon. You need to have your
0: PSA numbers?
3: Yeah. But exam? Where the hell did that come from, Ben? I mean, I have ancestors that lived in their late 80s, late 90s, over 100, some of them. No issues with the prostate.
0: Yeah.
3: They died happy men. What the heck?
0: Yeah, and a lot of guys die, and they find that they had prostate disease after they died, and they didn't even know it. So, they want to medicalize everything. They're drawing up business. You know, medicine, I don't know if you know anything about social media marketing, but in a lot of ways, medicine is like a big old sales funnel where they get you in the top of the funnel with fear and, you know, testing and screening, and they pull you in down into the funnel, and then you're there. You're stuck in there, and then you're drugged, and
3: and they hit you with ads at the top of the hour.
0: Oh, my God, the ads.
3: So many measles outbreaks.
0: Oh, my God, the ads.
3: I know of a person. I know of a lot of people have been on psych meds. It was criminal.
0: The psych meds are really the worst. I've worked in psychiatric institutes as a pharmacist, and I'm telling you, they have no idea what's going on with the psych meds. Yeah, but it's interesting what you mentioned about the commercials, because while the commercials are insidious as my Gen Alpha friend says, skibbity brain rot. Have you heard of that term? Skibbity brain rot?
1: No.
0: Isn't that cool? Skibbity brain rot. They're just mind-numbingly stupid, these commercials with the little cartoons and the people bungee jumping and forging rivers in a kayak and all this stuff. But really the most insidious part about the drug advertising, and only the United States and New Zealand are the only two countries in the world, I believe, that allow drug advertising. The most insidious part about the drug advertising is when they advertise on the news, guess what happens to the news, right? They're sponsoring the news. So, of course, you're going to get their pitch on the news, and we believe the news. And so, really, drug advertising doesn't serve anybody but the drug companies. It does not serve people. It does not serve health. It serves marketing purposes, and it drums up business for the drug companies. And there's no real need for drug advertising on TV.
1: Thank you for the call, Rory. We have to take a break. Keep it tuned in. The Mineral Way will be right back. Coming up, we're going to tell you how you can enroll as a distributor, join the team, or just even order the products that you hear Ben and I talk about. That's coming up. Keep it tuned in. The Mineral Way will be right back.
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0: Ben. It looks like we have a couple of comedians out there. Ben, I have two questions. Tell me, you can tell me if you want to answer these or not.
1: Sarcasm.
0: I don't know, Ben. It says, is it true that the jawbone affects the skull bone or only when whispering secrets to a loaf of rye bread?
1: I'm not quite understanding that. Are you?
0: No,
1: what's
0: I'm
1: the second,
0: not, Ben.
1: What's the second funny guy?
0: Oh, jeez.
1: What's the second funny person?
0: The same guy. Could stiffness in the spine be caused by poor posture, or did I just absorb too many moonbeams through my cereal slot?
1: Those both went over my head. I don't know.
0: What a dumb question.
1: We got serious things. We got serious work here.
0: I know, Ben. I'm going to yell at this guy.
1: Is this a friend of yours?
0: Yeah, probably not anymore. I'm going to tell him. I'm going to give him peace of mind.
1: Friend.
0: Let's see what Anthony has to say. Anthony, you better be good.
1: What's up, Anthony?
2: Oh, hey, Ben. So, Ben, I have a question.
1: Yes, sir.
2: Because behind everything, right? Behind going to the gym and behind being a runner like a jogger, there's passion, right?
1: Yeah.
2: There's passion, right? To eat right, right?
1: Okay.
2: So I was wondering, what kind of advice would you give, to those who kind of lack that passion?
1: I love that. Let me tell you, that's one of my favorite words, passion. Dave and Anthony, both of you guys. What do you think the opposite from a word perspective, from the science of words is etymology, right? That's the science of words how words are constructed. So what do you think from an etymological point of view, what is the opposite of passion?
2: Couch potato.
1: Nope. You'll never guess. I mean, if you think about it, you'll guess. But
0: sloth.
1: No. Etymologically, the opposite of passion is action.
0: What?
1: You ready for this? I said, what the heck? What was that mean, right? So passion, P-A-S-S, comes from the root word passive, right? The opposite of passive is active. So passive and active, passion and action, right? So etymologically, you can see how action is the opposite of passion. So what does this really mean? See, when you're passionate about something, and I can tell you, I'm passionate about health, nutrition, chemistry, the skin. I got a lot of things I'm passionate about. And so when you're passionate about something, what the thing that you're passionate about is pulling you. You have no control. You're not acting on it. You're being acted by. It's acting on you. You're passive. You're a mere you're being pulled by that which you love. You're out of control. You don't have any action. You're not volitional. It's pulling you. And in order to be passionate,
2: so you're not thinking. Yeah. So
1: you're
2: not thinking about
1: it. In order to be passionate, you have to give something up. You have to really be dedicated because you're letting go. The word, it's like the passion of the Christ. You ever hear the term the passion of the Christ?
0: Oh, yeah.
1: The word passion and patience come from the same place. You know what patient means? You ready for this?
0: Yes.
1: A patient? One who suffers. And so passion and patience all come from the same place. This idea that you are not active, that which you're passionate about is pulling you. Something is affecting you. You're not affecting it. And not everybody wants to be in that place, and that's why not everybody's passionate. When you're really passionate about God or your husband or your wife or your family or your kids, you're very vulnerable because that which you're passionate about has control over you, and most people don't want to go there. But we find passion, A, very compelling. We like it when people are passionate. We can vicariously live through them when they're passionate. And for the person who is passionate, it's the most beautiful feeling there is to really love something so much that you can't wait to read about it or study about it or interact with it somehow. And I encourage everybody, find something like that in your life that you're passionate about and run the risk of being vulnerable to that which you're passionate about. It's a beautiful way to live your life. And I would present, Anthony, that a lot of our health challenges, mental health challenges in this country are because we don't have things that we're passionate about.
2: Right. And, I wanted to share something with Dave. When I was younger, I actually, because I've always been thin, So, to kind of gain some muscle in my garage, I put a picture of Pamela Anderson in her bathing suit.
1: Yeah.
2: And I would just work out, man.
1: That's
2: I would just work out, look.
1: That's
2: looking at her.
1: Yeah,
2: so that was my motivation.
1: That's good.
2: To get
1: you know what else? You know what you could do? This is what I tell people to do. put up a picture of your big fat lard ass when you're working out.
0: Jeez, Ben.
1: And then that's a good motivator.
0: Wow. You guys are weird. Thank you for the call.
1: I didn't mean yours, Anthony, by the way. I didn't mean yours, Dave.
0: Yeah,
1: I
0: know.
1: All right.
0: I hang up posters of banana slugs, Ben. Those inspire me to really go out there and be different.
1: Are you passionate
0: about
1: your banana slugs? Yeah. Remind me to tell you my slug story sometime. I don't want to tell
0: you. It's not like your cat story, is it? Because that's horrible, Ben.
1: Which cat story?
0: Oh, don't tell me. The studying their brains and all that, Ben.
1: Oh, that story.
0: Oh, don't ever tell me that story.
1: I don't want to say that anymore. No.
0: Jeez.
1: No, I love kitties. They got tiny brains, though. They are stupid animals.
0: 831. Ben.
1: No, I don't mean they're stupid. They operate on a different level of intelligence. Instinctive. They're instinctive. But they do have very tiny brains, like the size of an almond.
0: 831-479-1082-1857-26-KSEO-DAVE@gmail.com. Questions can also be submitted at themineralway.com. You can catch an archive of all of our shows there, Ben. I think we're up to like show number 16 or 17.
1: Are you serious?
0: Yeah, dude. Yeah.
1: What are we going to do with those?
0: I don't know. Well, right now they're being posted on YouTube. They're up
1: on
0: there
1: YouTube?
0: On...
1: What's the channel? Is there a Mineral Way channel?
0: Yes, the Mineral Way.
1: I'm going to it right now.
0: Oh.
1: Are people complaining?
0: No. They're not. Who could complain about that, Ben?
1: I don't know.
0: No, we're
1: I
0: just trying
1: complaints.
0: To spread happiness and healthiness. You know, we're trying to do the right
1: I
0: thing.
1: I think I'm
0: here.
1: Doing the Lord's work, but yes. You would believe it. So after I go on Coast to Coast, you ever read Reddit?
0: Yes.
1: After I go on Coast to Coast... You wouldn't believe the things they say about me on Reddit.
0: Oh no way.
1: Yes,
0: it's all
1: terrible.
0: Good things or all bad things?
1: It's terrible things.
0: Wow, man.
1: I know.
0: Well, those guys are a bunch of cotton-headed ninny muggins.
1: Yeah,
0: man.
1: I don't know.
0: Don't pay attention to
1: that. That's the risk you run when you're in the public eye.
0: Yeah. Did you hear they're going to do a movie about Art Bell?
1: I did hear that.
0: Yeah.
1: Where did I hear that?
0: I don't know, but that's going to be awesome.
1: I did hear that. Yeah.
0: It's going to be weird.
1: Yeah. That is going to be awesome.
0: Yeah. 831-479-1080, Ben. Let's head out to the phone force and see what we have next. I did not get a name, but this caller ends in 74. Can we get your first name and where you're calling from?
3: Yeah, my name's Rain, and I live down the street, and you guys are the bomb. I think Ben Fuchs is the Andy Weil of pharmacology, because Andy Weil, I met him in New York, right? Andrew Weil, and he talked about how he said, I studied digitalis and all that, and he said, no, foxglove, and he went the way of the herbal way. And he was like a round teddy bear, and I said, thank you for being the father of alternative medicine. And then I think you are the father of natural pharmacology, and you're very smart, very wise. And I love hearing you talk about all your knowledge and sharing it.
1: Oh,
3: very
1: thank
3: good.
1: You, Ray.
3: And guess what? The word hospitality,
1: yeah.
3: I think people like to go to hospitals because they get love through drugs.
1: Oh, my God. You're so right, Rain.
3: Hospitality, you know.
1: Yeah, you know, that's so interesting you said that. When I used to work in hospitals, I noticed that there was a personality type that would go to the hospital over and over and over again. And
0: wow.
1: They were... And the system, the hospital system, the medical system, fed off of them. They made money off of them. And the reason they went, as Rain, really very, very insightful, Rain, the reason they went is because they got love. Because the nurses are so beautiful and loving and kind and good. They're like saints. And even the doctors are.
3: They call you by your first name. They say, hi, how you doing?
1: They give you love. They touch you.
3: I had a mother, a stepmother that... She just loved, she would even go get scopes on her throat, as painful as they were.
1: Yeah.
3: But they would say, Rudy, I haven't seen you in a long time.
1: Yeah.
3: It was TLC, because your family's not coming around, because you're a pain to be with. You're like always something wrong with you.
1: Yeah. but they go to the hospital, they get love for that. They get rewarded.
3: Yeah.
1: It's beautiful. Yeah. You know, you're so right. That's a great insight, Rain. Thank you for sharing.
0: Thank you
1: that.
0: For the call, Rain. 831-479-1080. I tell you what, Ben. I don't care how hot that nurse is. I don't care if she looks like Pamela Anderson.
1: You're not
0: Nobody
1: getting stoked.
0: Touches my toes. I don't care.
1: Toes?
0: Oh, no
1: Would
0: way.
1: Would you rather have somebody touch
0: I'll
1: your toes or have a
0: kicks.
1: Catheter stuck up your, you know?
0: Well, when you put it that way, Ben.
1: Yeah, exactly.
0: Jeez.
1: Wow. 831. Even a prostate or a colonoscopy. Would you rather have them touch your toes or stick something up your butt?
0: Well,
1: all right.
0: When you put it that way, Ben.
1: Yeah, the toes aren't so bad.
0: All right. I guess. Here's a text message, Ben. 218-5726 is the text line. A lot of people don't understand how the text line works. Well, you just call that number, 831-218-5726 and just speak clearly and slowly into the phone, and it will translate it into text. Now, there's a few typos on here, but basically it appears to be a woman asking about her bone thinning. She went to the doctor. The doctor said she's dealing with bone thinning issues. What should she do, Ben?
1: Well, I often say this, and I probably said it to you, but I'll say it again. There's only, you know, we have thousands of different diagnoses in this country, right? Something like 5,000 different ways the body can break down based on diagnostics. But there's really only one disease in terms of chronic degenerative disease. There's really only one disease. You know what it is? It's called MBFA disease. Did I ever tell you what that is?
0: No.
1: MBFA is the only chronic degenerative disease there is, and all the other diagnoses of chronic degenerative diseases are just versions of MBFA. MBFA disease is my body is falling apart disease.
0: Oh.
1: And I made it up. I came up with the name, okay?
0: All right.
1: Because I kept seeing it. The body just breaks down. It just degenerates. It dissolves based on acid, based on low pH. I'm sorry, based on low pH, low nutritional status, lack of oxygen, toxicity, sugar, and not to mention the spiritual, mental, and emotional ways that we tox out our bodies. It just breaks down. And we want to medicalize it. Not we as people, but the culture wants to medicalize it. And so her bones are dissolving. That's just part of degeneration, MBFA. So there's no way, as I said earlier, there's no way to target the bone. If you're going to try and target the bone as an isolated system away from everything else, you're going to destroy the bone or you're going to destroy the health. And that's what bisphosphonates do. They're among the nastiest drugs you can take because and they don't build bone. There's no way to target the bone, but what you can do is you can work on the system. Most importantly, as always, I know I say it all the time, but it's really true, the digestive system, the intestine, for two reasons. Number one, once you get openings in the intestinal lining, toxicity enters into the bloodstream, inflammation ensues, and you're off to the disease races. And then to compound the problem, when the intestinal lining is inflamed to the point where it's allowing stuff to get into the bloodstream, i.e. leaky gut, it also becomes you also become malabsorptive. You don't absorb your nutrients. So you get this 1-2 punch of lack of nutrition plus toxicity in the bloodstream. There's no way that's not going to have a degenerative impact. So first things first, patch up a leaky gut. And let me tell you some longevity products to do that because we talk about leaky gut a lot, but I think it's important that you hear some real hands-on strategies or solutions that you can use to address the problem. Number one, avoid foods that cause digestive distress. Gluten gets all the press. It's a problem. But there's many more foods. You can have intestinal disturbing foods in avocados and in oranges and in all kinds of things that you think are good food. So you got to be careful. I'm not saying always avocados and oranges, but there's foods that are supposedly good foods that can have a negative effect on either the intestinal lining or the histamine, which is a chemical that whacks out the circulatory system, to put it simply. So work on intestinal health. I say A, avoid problem foods. B, use your nightly essence from Youngevity. 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You can use Dr. Ari Oz's liver cleanse. And then strengthening the intestine with Fucoid Z. We got to do a talk. We got to do a show on Fucoidin, by the way.
0: Yeah, for sure.
1: It's just amazing, amazing stuff. But it helps with the mucus lining on the intestine, and then building the connective tissue with collagen peptides and with the healthy bone and joint pack, both of which have a connective tissue building, have connective tissue building benefits. Your ultimate EFAs are anti-inflammatories for the intestine. There's a really cool molecule that you can get as a supplement, not from Youngevity, but you can get it as a supplement called butyrate, B-U-T-Y-R-A-T-E. Or you can just support gut bacteria with prebiotics, your ultimate microbiome, probiotics, your nightly essence, and then your bacteria will make the postbiotic, which is the butyric acid or the butyrate.
0: 831-479-1080. Let's move on to another phone call, Ben.
1: Yes, sir.
0: And this one ends in... Oh, it's Maria calling on a cell phone. You are in the air, Maria.
4: Hi. Thank you both. Mm-hmm. I have a grandson, 16-year-old grandson, and he lives in a rural area out of state, and he's been doing a lot of weightlifting and protein shakes for the last year. I haven't seen him in about 10 months, but he just injured his rotator cuff. So what can you, Dr. Ben, advise or
1: provide
4: guidance for him? Maybe magazines, YouTube. I mean,
1: oh yeah, yeah.
4: Doing
1: did you say? Did you? I'm sorry. Did you say 15 or 16? How old is he?
4: 16.
1: 16. Okay. And then you're saying that he tore his rotator cuff?
4: Yeah. Because
1: yeah. Here's the thing about weightlifting. It ain't easy. And a lot of times we don't know what the heck we're doing. We just go in there and lift weights. Usually kids don't have a problem, but especially when you get older, there's a problem. But even kids can have a problem if you don't do it just right. And I've been weightlifting since I was 18 years old. So 45 plus years I've been weightlifting. And let me tell you something. I have a personal trainer. Because I know that if I start bench pressing, for example, and I have my shoulders or my elbows not in the exact right position, that I'm going to throw something out. I'm going to hurt really bad. And I won't be able to work out. Now, I've never torn anything, but that can definitely happen. Get them on the Healthy Bone and Joint Pack, number one. Have them avoid all processed foods, especially inflammatory foods, especially processed fats. And then also sugar is a big problem. Of course, easier said than done, but I'm giving you an ideal protocol. I don't expect a 15-year-old kid to be doing all these, but this is what you'd want to do. And then bone broth, chicken broth with the bones, incredibly healing for the connective tissue and the muscle tissue. If you tear something, bone broth is one of the most important foods you could ever do pre-surgery and post-surgery. And if a hospital was intelligent, they would be giving everybody homemade bone broth. In their hospital bed, in their hospital rooms, everybody, because bone broth is unbelievably healing and anti-inflammatory for anything that ails you, for the immune system, for the connective tissue system, for autoimmune diseases, for aging or slowing down the aging process, for healing. It's just crazy how healthy bone broth is, but I'm talking about real bone broth made with bones, because when you make, and especially cartilage on bones, not just the bones, but the cartilage on bones, because when you steep or boil or simmer over a long period of time, this cartilage material, the stuff that's released into the water is like divine. And the marrow in the bones is also divine. It's like concentrated godly goodness. In the bones and the marrow and in the cartilage. And I apologize for the vegetarians and vegans out there because I know it's troubling, but you ain't going to get anything remotely like that in cauliflower or broccoli or soy. And that's what everybody points to is soy and Brazil nuts and pea protein and such. But there's no way on God's green earth you're going to get the kind of nutritional value that you get from bones and bones. And that's what everybody points to is soy and Brazil nuts and pea protein and such. But there's no way on God's green earth you're going to get the kind of nutritional value that you get from bones and bone broth and cartilage. Yes.
4: Bone broth recipes.
1: You take a chicken. I'll tell you mine. You take go to Whole Foods and get an organic chicken, and you definitely want organic because when you're steeping the chicken in the water, the hormones and antibiotics and all the other stuff's going to come out in the water, and you'll have poison water instead of healthy or poison soup instead of healthy soup. You take go to Whole Foods and get an organic chicken, and you definitely want organic because when you're steeping the chicken in the water, the hormones and antibiotics and all the other stuff's going to come out in the water, and you'll have poison water instead of healthy or poison soup instead of healthy soup. So you want organic chicken. If it's already cooked, that speeds up the process. You take the organic chicken, you break it up into some pieces, chuck it into a big old pot of water.

0: water and throw in your onions and your turnips and your carrots and some celery and potatoes and spices and a little bit of apple cider vinegar if you want it to, the liquid to be acidic to help dissolve the carbon. 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And it boils down, and you add water, and you let it simmer again. And it boils down. You can do it for as long as you want. You can do it for 24 hours if you want. You can also use a slow cooker. If you have a slow cooker, you can do that. That helps sometimes, or that makes it easier sometimes. But it's very simple to do. Anybody can
1: do it. Thank you so very much. Thank you.
0: Bet.
1: Appreciate it.
0: You bet. Thank you.
2: Thank you for the call, Maria. 831-479-1080, 218-5726.
0: I can't find the mineral way here, Dave.
2: You can't? On
0: no.
2: YouTube?
0: I'm on YouTube.
2: Just type in Mineral Way Channel.
0: Mineral Way.
2: Yeah, it should pop right up, yeah. Mineral Way Channel. Unless I'm lying to you, Ben.
0: Maybe you're lying. I don't know. Maybe
2: channel.
0: Maybe
2: how do you spell
0: silly.
2: Channel?
0: Mineral Way Channel.
2: Channel.
0: Yeah, I don't see it.
2: Yeah, it's right there, Ben. I see it. It says subscribe. And it says
0: the Mineral Way. Oh, you have other things on there.
2: Well, yeah.
0: Oh, I see.
2: Yeah, there's 16 episodes.
0: Where's our shows?
2: Right there. I'm looking at them right now, Ben. Episode 16, Gut Feelings and Sweet Deceptions. Episode 15, From Bacon Fat to Fucoid Z. Episode 14, Clearing the Way, Chelation, Cleansing and Circulation. Episode 9, Low Blood Sugar, and it goes on and on.
0: Except there's mistakes on here.
2: Where?
0: It says 6 subscribers. That can't be right.
2: Oh, that can't be right, Ben.
0: They must mean 6 million subscribers.
2: Right.
0: They forgot some zeros.
2: Well, we're working on that, Ben. So before we get out of here, Ben, I just want to remind people that you can become a distributor, and I thought I would do it with this poem that I wrote.
0: Okay.
2: Ben.
0: Yes.
2: I
0: love poetry. Yes.
2: Okay. Join the team. It's time to grow. 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The future's bright, so take your turn. Banana shouldn't be trusted with secrets.
0: What? Okay. I don't know about that, but that was really cool.
2: You think so, Ben? That was pretty good,
0: but
2: huh?
0: I think all it needs is a little music.
2: Into a rap song, yeah.
0: Yeah, some music.
2: Yeah.
0: Why don't you just come up with a music bed, and we can sing that together next week, next
2: okay.
0: Monday.
2: All right, Ben. You know what, Ben? I think it's the heat, dude. It's making me goofy. It's hotter than an otter out here.
0: Is it hot out there?
2: Okay. Yeah. What's it like over there in Boulder?
0: Oh, it's so darn beautiful.
2: Is it hot?
0: No, it's like 70 degrees and cool and beautiful.
2: See, around here, that counts as hot. 70 degrees is kind of like...
0: 70 counts as hot?
2: Well, you know, anything 75 is...
0: It's gorgeous here. Oh, my God.
2: All right, Ben, rub it in.
0: Thank you, Dave Michaels. Good to talk to you, and bye, Santa Cruz, next Monday, buddy.
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3: News this hour from Town Hall. I'm Keith Peters in Washington. President Trump arrived in Beijing on Wednesday for his hotly anticipated talks with Chinese President Xi Jinping beginning Thursday.
4: He comes at a time when the war in Iran has hurt his popularity at home. It's raised energy prices around the world and unstabilized markets. Trump is going to talk about Iran when he meets in a state visit with his Chinese counterpart, Xi Jinping. He's already expressed some frustration with the Chinese, saying that they haven't used their strong economic ties to Iran to pressure the Iranian authorities to reopen the Strait of Hormuz, which could ease oil prices.
3: That's correspondent Will Weissert reporting from Beijing. Rising food prices are connected to rising fuel costs.
5: The Labor Department's latest report on consumer prices says the cost of groceries rose 2.9% in April compared to the same time last year. When you include eating out, food costs are 3.2% higher. Cindy Ears Elliott, CEO of Footprint Farms in Jackson, Mississippi, says she tries to keep increased costs to a minimum.
6: The increase has been in every aspect. It's from the nutrients, from the fertilizer, from the nutrients that we use. It's from the diesel fuel cost, it's the gas fuel cost, but it's also about everything. I mean, down to the seeds. Our seeds are triple the cost it was last year.
5: I'm Donna Water.
3: A licensed drug addiction counselor who delivered the ketamine that killed Friends star Matthew Perry has been sentenced to 2 years. Eric Fleming received the sentence in a Los Angeles federal court on Wednesday. On Wall Street, a mixed day as the Dow was down by 67 points. The Nasdaq rose 314. The S&P advanced 43. More on these stories at townhall.com.
7: 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And be sure to tell them you heard about it on KSC. Whoa.
3: A new study suggests our children in America are not learning how to read.
8: Researchers warn the U.S. is going through a reading recession, a slide that predates the COVID pandemic. A new analysis of scores from third through eighth grade for 5,000 school districts in 38 states found that only five states had meaningful growth in reading test scores from 2022 to 25. It also finds students remain nearly a half grade level behind pre-pandemic scores in reading. Jason Walker reporting.
3: Still, some states and school districts are making progress. They're doing that largely by shifting towards phonics-based instruction and providing extra support for struggling readers. News and analysis at townhall.com. From Washington, I'm Keith Peters. Air Force officials are investigating the cause of a jet crash in Alabama. We hear more on the story from correspondent Marcela Sanchez reporting.
9: Military officials say a U.S. Air Force training jet crashed Tuesday in West Alabama with both pilots ejecting safely. The T-38 Talon II aircraft from Columbus Air Force Base in Mississippi was involved in what officials call a mishap around noon. The base is home to the 14th Flying Training Wing, which trains pilots on a variety of aircraft. The T-38 Talon is a supersonic jet trainer. Officials said they could not provide information about the condition of the pilots other than to say they safely ejected. I'm Marcela Sanchez.
3: More on these stories at townhall.com. From Washington, I'm Keith Peters.
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0: Good morning, Anderson.
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0: I am very excited, MZ.
10: Why?
0: Well, because it's more local programming. You put me on the spot there. Yes, more local programming is a good thing.
10: The MZ. More, the merrier.
0: That's what
10: That's
0: they
10: good.
0: Say.
10: Okay, and we're going to be introducing even more and merrier programs as time goes on. Hopefully, one a week?
0: Sure, why not?
10: Two a week?
0: Yeah.
10: Okay, good. There's all kinds of stuff to choose from. And so, without further ado...

0: Okay, welcome to hour number one of this Saturday special program that yours truly has been doing for 35 years and 3 months. Actually, longer than that. We did the Saturday Forum before we had KSCO owned, right? Hi, Amy.
1: Hi.

0: They don't call it the Saturday special for nothing. That was our special.
1: It has to be special.
0: It has to be very, very special. Yeah.
1: Every Saturday.
0: Well, then it's not really
1: There's
0: special,
1: no special anymore, no. Yeah. So, sometimes special. Sometimes.
0: So we played it this time because we have a special guest back for the first time in a few weeks. This man has been very, very busy educating people about what's going on in California in a very creative way. Ramin from Ramin Real Talk. Welcome back to KSCO.
2: What's shaking? How are you?
0: We're good. It's you'll pump it out. Okay, it's real simple. 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
2: Right, okay. On. I'll send that out right now.
0: Cool. And boy, oh boy, we're going to get some new audience here at KSCO because...
1: International?
0: Oh, my God.
1: I don't think that link will work in China.
0: Oh, you don't think so?
1: I try. I think they cannot listen to our app. I send it to them. They told me they can't open it. So they monitor.
0: Oh, really?
1: So the same as Facebook has for YouTube.
0: Oh, yeah. I don't know. You and I have been there. We know you can't open YouTube. You can't watch YouTube in China.
1: No. China, no YouTube, no Facebook.
0: Why? Hey, Ramin, your audience is growing astronomically. What is it now?
2: I don't know. I haven't even looked, to be very honest. Let's go look right now. I think we're at 104 almost, which is 104, almost 105. So we were at 100, I think, about 5 days ago, but I don't know if it's YouTube slowing us
0: now.
2: I haven't even looked, to be very honest. Let's go look right now. I think we're at 104 almost, which is 104, almost 105. So we were at 100, I think, about 5 days ago, but I don't know if it's YouTube slowing us down because of the things we're saying or whatever. But people are actually, my viewers are saying, hey, I heard somebody talking about you in a grocery store. So I know I'm out there. I don't know if YouTube is slowing us down, our distribution, basically.
0: Well, I've never heard of them slowing people down. You know a lot more about this than I do, but I've heard that if you say things that they don't like, you get knocked off altogether. I never heard about throttling you down. I mean, but what do you know?
2: It's about distribution, right? So I tell my wife now, actually, it's not about how many people you and I say, hey, click on it and, give me a like, give me a thumbs up. That doesn't really matter. YouTube distributes this to millions of people. So, our viewership is down, although I know that our viewership is up because people are talking about me in grocery stores, in venues that I go to. They all know me. And there some of the people are saying, I can't click on a notification bell. So I know there's some trickery going on in the background, but who cares? The message is clear. We are resonating with people, which is really important, I think, and we're getting the message out about the voting stuff, right?
0: You've become a specialist in educating people about what the California antics that they're pulling.
2: Trickery. Left and right.
0: Trickery, the better word than antics. Yeah, trickery. Okay, and this has been going on for years and years and years, and you, to my understanding, are the only person I know who does what you do, or certainly the way you do it. You do it with humor, you do it with logic, you do it with fun, and these people that you're exposing probably don't like you very much at all.
2: I would think so, and I'm glad they don't like me because I don't like them either. I mean, look what's going on in our state capital. They're they're changing names of things and saying this is for the protection of the hospices. Don't defraud them because we don't want to expose them. What do you mean we don't want to expose them? I want to know who's taking my money and buying Hermes loafers and taking private airlines, private jets to Hawaii and buying mansions and Range Rovers. I want to know, right? So yeah, it's stuff like this that really makes me kind of
0: angry. Amy told me something just today that I should have known. Something about Kamala Harris that you found out on WeChat, that she purchased a very expensive home.
1: Emily.
0: Eight-

0: million dollars?
1: Malibu.
0: In Malibu. After the fire, or, well, right?
2: Yeah.
0: Talk louder into the microphone.
1: Yeah, just recently.
0: Okay.
1: After the fire. Yeah,
0: now, definitely. You found out about this how? Did you?
1: So people sent me from WeChat, some reporter.
0: Okay.
1: And they put together everything, you know, where's the camping money go for Kamala Harris? You know, he has lots of money. He got, I think, still have some left in the account. So where does the money go?
0: Ramin, forgive me. I try to watch all of your videos, but there, once in a while, one might slip by me. You might have covered this already. What happens to leftover campaign funds, right? Is there any kind of a thing that prevent people from just taking what's left and buying an $8 million Malibu house?
2: Well, here's the deal. So you've got campaign money coming in. And, you know, there's 62 candidates that are running. And one of them actually said something interesting the other day, Mercury. I think his first name is Daniel Mercury. He said, you know, campaign funds basically get left over. And what you can do is, I guess, donate them. Or give them back to the people that gave them to you. But if people are giving $1 or $2 at a time, $10, it's very difficult to return that $10 donation back to, you know, thousands of people. So what they do sometimes is they donate them to causes. And causes, and I want to make sure I'm saying the right thing. So, but it's been a minute since I talked to them. But causes can be any kind of campaign donor who gave you some money or whatever, give it back to them, and they'll donate back to you again in the next campaign. And there's a bunch of different ways to get around that, but there is some trickery in how that campaign funding can be spent later.
0: And so it would stand to reason that if Kamala bought a very expensive house, where did the money come from? It must have come from the campaign. You're just assuming that, Amy, right?
1: No, I'm not assuming. That's what I got it that they reported. They were talking about Biden's money and Obama's money and then Kamala's money, you know, Harris' money right now. So they analyze it. So whether their property
2: they own. So you can take that money. You can take that money and put it in your future campaign. I'm going to run again in 28, so you donate that money back to your future candidate campaign. You can donate it to other candidates and say, hey, I want to slide my money over to Chad Bianco or Hilton. You can donate to other political parties, unlimited, so that there's no limit on that. What else can you do? Oh, donate to charity, and charity of your choice, which could be Vote Ramin XTR in 2028 charity, you know, whatever thing you want to name it, right? Return to the donors, which is obviously very difficult to do with $10 donations at a time, or take it to office holder expenses, which is, you know, constituent services, referral fees, what do you call them? The people who tell you what to do or how to do that, what are the consultant fees and stuff like that. So there's a lot of crazy things you can do with that money. And you're absolutely right. Now, you know, when I was at that California Take Our California Back event, there were people in there like, for instance, Daniel Mercury and then Lewis Herms and then a couple other guys. These guys are raising money, and they're all raising money, right? What happens to that money? Well, that's the great debate that's going on right now. So those, I was wondering, why would you run for office if you know you're not going to get elected? So in conversations with those guys, some of them are saying, well, I want to bring to the forefront some issues, which is that kind of a cool thing. So if you think about it, a California farmer in Modoc County who's running for governor knows he's never going to get elected, but can bring to light the issue of water, for instance, and watering our farms and what's going on with, you know, the water boards. That's a great venue for them to kind of bring this political issue to light to you and me, right? It's a campaign issue, and it percolates things to the top of the issue, so which is nice.
0: Okay. Now, what have you, when did you first start noticing these things that bugged you to the point that you wanted to start a YouTube channel that specialized in bringing this to light to the public?
2: Well, so my whole thing was mortgages. I would talk about mortgages and how to, you know, beat the rates and what's the best way to do things. And, you know, you can use different kind of mortgage campaigns to get you like a rental, you know, for your personal family generational wealth stuff. that was resonating, but not to the point of when I got my PG&E bill for $1,800 and I got up on my roof and I started digging into why PG&E costs so much. And then the next week after that, I think it was 3 days later, actually, I got my water bill for $455. And I was like, what the hell is going on? It's just two of us. How can we spend $500 almost on water? And so I, you know, started digging into these issues one by one. And the next thing that caught my eye was the mileage tax, which really made me angry. Why are they charging us a mileage tax? What does this mean for mileage tax? And we can go into details of what that is, because that really made me angry. And then I saw the homeless campaign, $24 billion spent there. Then I got into that. Then I got into the whole, with the train to nowhere, $130 billion. I think now it's up to $200 and some billion just spending on a train that has no tracks laid. And Governor Newsom is out there saying, oh, look at this awesome train that we've almost built, which we haven't built at all. So
1: Invisible train. Right? We have an invisible train in California.
0: Wow. Okay, so how long ago was that, Ramin, that this thing started bothering you? Not
2: Thanksgiving,
0: that long
2: right before
0: ago.
2: Thanksgiving.
0: Wow.
2: No.

0: time I turn on the TV, every time I watch another thing on YouTube, I get so angry. I want to really, it upsets me. And now I've got this eye for these bills and how they word them and what they say in them. And it makes me angry to know I can't finish it. I mean, this last debate I watched, I was so angry at these politicians saying the things they're saying, I had to get on Duo Live. Now I have a venue to do that and kind of vent, and everybody else in California is listening to me vent, and they're agreeing with me, so that's kind of cool. And I love it.
1: Oh, man. So tell us about the mileage tax, okay? Because people who watch you know about that. But people who listen on KSCO, a lot of them don't know about that. And this isn't happening now. I mean, it's proposed, right?
0: No, sir. It is not proposed. That's the trickery, okay? So this mileage tax is based on the premise of, hey, we've got so many electric vehicles on the road that we're not getting enough money from the gas pump. And this is a complete lie. So I'm going to quiz you right now. What percentage of vehicles in California... In San Jose is the hub of the center, the Santa Clara County.
1: Sure.
0: Is the hub of electric vehicles. Everybody's got a Tesla or a Lucid or some, you know, truck or whatever it is. So that is 11.5% in Santa Clara County. Statewide is 6.5% of all vehicles are electric. Now, so wait a second. Under 10% is electric, and you're saying you've lost all this money revenue for these roads because nobody's pumping gas? That's only 10% loss. What are you trying to do? Why are you saying that you need all this money? So that's number one. Let's just knock that out of the park. So don't lie to me about how many electric vehicles. They're all dominating the electric vehicle market. And let's also talk about electric vehicles. How do you get an electric car? Well, you get the subsidy, $7,500 from the state. Guess who pays for that subsidy? You and I do, through our tax dollars, okay? So nothing is free, number one. Number two, less than 10% of the vehicles in California are electric vehicles. So where the hell is the money going then? So they had these studies done in San Diego, and everybody in San Diego said, no, no, no. So then they've been into AB 1421, and this is what makes me angry, is Ashley Zavala, KCRA TV's political correspondent. She's in love with Gavin Newsom and the whole track there. She comes on and says, I spoke to the governor's office, and AB 1421 is just a study. And that's a key word right there, and he's not going to vote for it. But at the same time she's saying that, there was a bill passed called AB 130, okay? AB 130 on page, it's an HOA bill, which means HOAs can only spend, I think it caps their fees at $100 or their what do you call that, when you get dinged for something. They're not their fees, but they're When you do something wrong, okay? They can only cap it at $100. They can only fine you for They can only fine you for $100. So all the guys on YouTube are talking about how awesome AB 130 is because it caps HOA fees. Well, hold on. If you scroll down to page 137 of the AB 130, right there it specifically states, it's buried in the language, and it says, now every house that's built after July 1st is going to be taxed a vehicle mileage tax, VMT. What does that mean? So if you live in Merced, if you live in Los Banos, if you live in Fresno County, those are all commuter people. Those are all guys who commute over 100 miles to their work. Now, those homes, according to the CARE, which is the Coalition for Affordable Housing, they say it's tacking on $325,000 per new home built, whether it's an apartment or a home, $325,000 per unit. So what does that mean to you and me? That means my house is going to cost $300,000 more. That means the apartment I'm going to rent, the guy who bought that apartment is putting it out for rent. He had to pay that much money to get that apartment now. So my rent is going to go up $1,650 is that assumption, and my home price is going to go up another $300,000. So they did sneak it in. And so Ashley Zavala is touting it's only a bill. It's only this. It's only Governor Newsom will not sign it. Well, guess what? Right behind your eyes, he was signing that bill, AB 130. It is now law. So as of July 1st, welcome to your new vehicle mileage tax.
1: This coming July 1st, no matter what, because it's done.
0: Any home built, yeah, is going to have this. So, yep.
1: And you're the only person talking about this.
0: I don't understand that. I'm just a mortgage guy. So how am I the only guy talking about it? I'm the only one who sees the page 137, and I'm not super smart, right? I just read things and try to read some of these bills. And that's, you know, what I'm working on right now is this voter's guide. I'm trying to read all the bills and see where the hell things are going awry. So I don't know. It's insane. I shouldn't be the only

0: guy talking about this. Everybody should be talking about this.
1: Well, maybe we can get some more people talking about it as a result of this program today. Maybe.
0: I hope so.
1: God. Okay. So how many other situations are there like this where they're pulling the wool over your eyes to say, oh, this is just a proposal now. We're just talking about it. And they're lying through their teeth. It's already law.
2: Yes.
1: How many other situations? Or is this, huh?
0: There's a lot. There's a new Oakland thing that's going on with a business tax, right? So they're saying the Oakland ordinance, I think it's called Measure C. They're trying to say any business making under $1 million is exempt for 1 year. But what happens? So that's a good thing, all right? However, buried in that bill is the city council can, without voting, raise or extend that bill for how many years they want to, 2, 3, 5, whatever it is. So right now, Oakland's losing $2.2 million on tax revenue, and the city council can extend it for 4 more years without any voter approval. This is behind the scenes. So it looks good on the surface, but when you dig in, it's not so good.
1: Billionaires tax, too. It's also the same kind of a deal, right?
0: There you go. That's page 26 of the billionaires tax. So that is where billionaire becomes millionaire. Becomes $500,000, becomes any home. This is inside the bill on page 26. And again, I'm not a genius, but read the damn bill, right? It says that legislature, which we trust eminently with our money, yeah, right, can vote on their own accord to lower the threshold for a billionaire. So today it's a 5% tax on the wealthy 209 billionaires that are in California, which many of them have left now. Okay, tomorrow when they don't have that money for that shortfall, we can talk about that too, is going to be millionaires. And anybody in Santa Clara County is a millionaire. If you own a home, it's worth over $1 million. Guess what? You, sir, are a millionaire. And what are they taxing you on? Well, it's not just the value of your house. It's the value of your 401k. It's the value of your mutual funds. It's the value of the stocks you have from Apple or whatever that you're sitting on in your E-Trade account that you haven't cashed yet. It's the book value, not the real value until you sell it when you realize those gains. It's the book value. So this is just complete fallacy of, and they trick people. And people who don't own a home say, yeah, tax the billionaires, tax me. Dude, you're going to tax the millionaires, and tomorrow they're going to tax you. Look what's going on with Mamdani in New York, right? It was all about taxing the billionaires. The billionaires have left, and now they want to tax regular people's homes at $750,000 or more. End of story. So it's a trickle-down thing. It's a socialist thing. Unfortunately, we got to stop falling for these stupid tactics. They're just tactics. And we got to stop falling
1: for them. Have these tactics been in use throughout the ages or just only very recently?
0: Always. So what is it? I need to create a villain. I need to create a bad guy. And I need to create a story around that bad guy and tell you how bad and evil that wolf is. And he's going to blow your house down, whatever, right? So this is it. They create a wolf. And then we all sit around the campfire and listen to how bad it is. And we don't realize. We just got to be more critically thinking about some of these things and tune it down to where what these guys are actually doing. This Nick Shirley Act, you saw that, right? What was that all about? That's all about me not going to some business in San Jose and taking a picture of their window that says, you know, Learing Center, because I'm exposing them. They don't want to be exposed, so I can't take a picture of that and put it on the internet or send it to my friends. So they want to stop you from looking at things. Now, this is in on the face, it's a good thing, right? I don't want
1: to. No, it's not it's not a good thing on any face to me.
0: I agree with you, but some people are saying, no, it's a good thing. We're protecting the rights of folks. Well, you're not protecting the rights of folks.
1: Protecting the rights of criminals.
2: No,
0: exactly.
2: I think
0: we're policing us.
2: Recently, for last probably 5 years or some, everything the lawmakers, they make something, some proposal, whatever it is, propositions, they always make very complicated. And sugarcoat the people confused, really. Think about the proposition of 19. And people all think they just, they don't understand. Yeah. So they vote that wrong.
1: Everybody voted for proposition.
2: Yeah.
1: Didn't proposition 19 go through with flying colors because people wanted to,
0: you know,
1: they wanted to move their low prop 13 protected property base through any county in California, right?
0: You know how they got that through? We got to help the firefighters. We got to help the victims of the fires. Really? By taking away property rights and property taxes and increasing them. So this is where you got to just cut through some of the BS and dig a little bit deeper. And honestly, Matt, you have no excuses at this point. You've got artificial intelligence. Go put it in Claude. Put it in Gemini. Put it in ChatGPT and have it read it for you and say, give me the pros and cons of this. Who is this really for? And think critically about what they're doing. Another one I hate is this new Measure E they were talking about last election. Okay. That was to help the hospitals for their shortfall, emergency rooms. Complete lie. Why are they doing that tax? In Santa Clara County, it was a 7/8 cent tax increase on sales tax. Why? Because Trump cut the budgets and giving them extra money from the federal government. Said, I'm not going to support you sanctuary states anymore. So they had a shortfall. A shortfall for what? A shortfall for helping illegal immigrants get toothbrushes and dental care and whatever the hell it was, right? So that's the shortfall. Why are people who are not citizens of this country getting my money and getting dental care when I have to pay for dental care myself through my work? You have to. Some companies don't have dental care as a policy. But if you're an illegal immigrant, guess what? You get all those services for free. Not fair.
1: Hey, we're talking with Ramin of Ramin Real Talk on YouTube and a bunch of other platforms. But that's the big one, right? Right, Ramin?
0: Yep. Yep, correct.
1: If you want to talk with Ramin, you're free to call 831-479-1080. Or you can just listen, because there's no limit to the studies that Ramin has done here and is sharing with you and me. And, wow, it's so refreshing to know that someone is doing this. Nobody else does it that I know of.
2: That's right.
0: Thank you.
1: Wow. And so, okay. So, what's going to happen at the end of the election in a month from now, a little more
0: June 2nd.
1: Yeah.
0: We live in California. It's California.
1: It's only two. It's only two and a half weeks from now. Yeah. Unbelievable.
0: Yeah. Almost 3 weeks. Yeah.
1: Okay.
0: So California is a jungle primary, which means we have a bunch of candidates, 62 for governor, and a bunch of other candidates. So jungle primary says, hey, this is the jungle, law of the jungle, only two can survive. So everybody votes for which two they want to survive, Republicans, Democrats. Out of those 62, whoever gets the highest votes, two are going to go to the finals, which is in November. Same thing with the, treasurer, same thing with the attorney generals and the insurance commissioners, so forth and so on. So they're going to go to the November ballot, which is the real election. But right now for Californians, they don't think this is the real election, which is kind of weird. This is a real election. This is who is going to go to the forefront in November. So we need to definitely vote on this. And by the way, I want to mention something. I went to somebody's house yesterday for a cup of tea, and I said, hey, have you guys voted? She goes, no, I threw out the ballots. I'm like, what? Wait, so I made her get them from the recycled bin, and she brought them inside, and I showed her how to fill it out, and very simple. And I realized that her son had also not registered. So he's a 19-year-old man, hasn't registered to vote. There you go, another person who hasn't registered. This is so important, I think, to your listeners to listen to. Don't throw away your ballots, because your vote does matter. Even if you think it doesn't, it does. And if you haven't registered to vote, you have until May 18th to register to vote online. You can do that immediately. And register online, and then go to the voting ballot place and wherever it is in your area and vote on before June 2nd and do your thing. But it's so important to get the word out, to talk to your neighbors who have maybe thrown away their ballots or whatever the case may be. My vote doesn't count. Yes, it does. Your vote definitely counts. Get on there.
1: Oh.
0: But it's so important to get the word out, to talk to your neighbors who have maybe thrown away their ballots or whatever the case may be. My vote doesn't count. Yes, it does. Your vote definitely counts. Get on there.
1: Oh, my God. Yeah, I wonder how many of these stories there are out there that you just related. Wow.
0: That's only in my circle of people, right? Imagine how many circles they are for your listeners and how many people are out there just having thrown their ballots away. Not a good thing.
1: Right. Yeah. Dave, it looks like we have callers, but I'm not sure who they are. Can you help me out here? Good. And the phone number is 831-479-1080, and it's loading up now. This is great. So looks like a lot.

0: people want to talk to you here, but we have an automated system that just puts people on hold. And okay. So we will do that here. Okay, I know you haven't endorsed for governor, and you won't, because you like the
1: top two. I like the top two.
0: I know you haven't endorsed for governor, and you won't, because you like the
1: top two. I like the top two.
0: There's been a change recently, hasn't there? The top two up until fairly recently were Republicans. Am I right?
1: Yeah, but the
0: second place has been taken by the billionaire guy, you know, right?
1: Is it the billionaire or is it Becerra? I think Becerra is also up there at this point, which I don't know how. He has kind of come up there. I don't understand how he can get people to think that he is, because this is a ballot run by CNN, I believe, a CNN poll and KTLA's poll. So according to them, Becerra is number two, top of the Democrat race. So interesting.
0: Wow. So looks like we have callers here. And you are locked in. We don't want to lose you here. Rick and Gilroy, you're on with Ramin, and, of course, Amy and MZ are here. You're on the air, Rick and Gilroy.
2: Yeah, hi, Ramin. This is Rick, and I just wanted to comment. I mean, I think a lot of people are frustrated because of these mail-in ballots, and because of that, we feel like riddled with fraud. And that's why a lot of people are just saying, well, forget it. You know, it's not even worth voting in the state of California, because we don't believe that the votes are in our favor. I don't think people are that stupid that they're voting for these ridiculous candidates or policies once they, you know, hear them, you know, debate or whatever. So I think the frustration lies in the fact that you can fraudulently change the votes by these mail-in ballots. What are your thoughts on that?
1: I don't know about changing the ballots. So I'm not an expert on that. I know two experts on that, Curtis Clinton and then Dr. Douglas Frank, which I've spoken to a lot. So Carl DeMaio recommended you vote early and mail it in, okay? And speaking to Doug Frank, he wants you to actually go to the ballot places, which is on June 2nd. Go wait in line, get your ballot thing and fill it out, and then put it in their box and make sure it's sealed. Make sure that box is sealed that you're putting it in, and that'll be counted. Now, Clinton Curtis, I think he runs Shasta, if I'm not mistaken, or some northern county up there. But he is the registrar of voters and the clerk. So he's running it a whole different way. If you know that name, he's the guy who was the Dominion Machines programmer, who voted, programmed the voting machines for, and he told Jeb Bush how not to cheat on these things. So he knows how to make these things cheat and how not, you know, how to defeat that. And so he was recommending that you actually go wait in line. But you listen to Carl DeMaio, he says Orange County, so Governor Newsom has reduced polling places by 80%. And there's a reason for that. It's because most Republican voters are a little bit older, like myself, and they're probably more, old school, and they want to wait in line and go. But now these lines, if you reduce by 80%, Orange County, they had 1,100 polling places, and now they've only got 116. Imagine that, 1,000 voting places and now 116 left. So you got to wait for 2 hours before you go vote. So they're trying to get us to vote from home and vote by mail. Now, if you've got the gumption, go wait for June 2nd and get in there and vote. Okay, that's the way Doug Frank and Clinton Curtis and Kim Yater say that you should be doing things. Okay, now Carl DeMaio said mail it in so you can track it. But I would also recommend you trackmyballot.org is a place where you go see what happens. If your vote was counted, if your ballot was registered or not. If it doesn't register, then you go to the Registrar of Voters and you say, I want my ballot. And you get another ballot and you vote again. But the key here is accountability. You have to pursue it, right? So Carl DeMaio's take is vote by mail, check your trackmyballot.org, see if the registrar got your vote or not. They won't tell you who you voted for, but they'll tell you if your vote was registered or not. If it's not registered, go to the Registrar of Voters, which is a very simple thing. Get another ballot and move on and put it.

0: Okay, so this is now we have to be accountable. It's like, you know, checking your receipts.
1: Well,
2: that's great. I mean, it's interesting because I thought the federal government, I thought Trump was going to try to have some oversight, or maybe the Republican RNC was trying to have some oversight as to looking over the shoulder of these ballot places so that they can make sure there was less fraud. I mean, I don't know how they're going to do that, but I thought that that was one of the suggestions.
0: Absolutely, but that doesn't come until November. But guess what? We have an election right now. So do your part do what you can to at least make your vote count. Be accountable for it. Register, vote, track it, and if it doesn't get tracked, make sure you come back and figure out why it isn't and go to register our voter. So there's a couple more steps, but who cares? At this, I mean, we have run California into the ground. One more session with these guys, I don't know how we're going to last, to be very honest with you, right?
1: Yeah. Okay, Rick and Gilroy, thanks for calling 479-1080. Here's Steve O in the Bay Area somewhere, right, Steve?
3: Belmont.
1: Okay, good. You're on with Ramin.
3: Have a question for your guest. Has the state legislature done anything good lately?
0: Absolutely not. I don't think. Give me one thing they've done that's good. What do you think?
4: Good question.
3: I can't think of anything. We'd be better off without them.
0: Well, yeah, but then you're talking about constitutional changes, so forth and so on. So that's not going to come about easily. But I'll tell you what. One of the best ways for your listeners to get involved is local government. There's not a big, hubbub. You don't need to raise a lot of money. Just go out, start knocking on doors, run for supervisor, run for city council, run for some of those smaller positions, especially in the smaller towns up and down the coast here. That's a place where you can get your ideas on the books and start your process of getting involved with government, which is a big step for some, but that's where I would recommend a lot of us start.
3: Do you know much about those bike lanes they're putting in everywhere?
0: It's called a road diet. Ready for that? Road diet means I want to decrease the lanes. And again, this is something that they're doing actively throughout California. And you can get the tinfoil hat on and say, hey, they're trying to get us into 15-minute cities. I kind of believe they're trying to do that. But I want to take the Adam Carolla route, which is Californians have big dreams, and they think they're going to be in Amsterdam riding bikes everywhere and stuff. In San Jose, they take down 2 lanes to 1 for most of downtown San Jose, thinking there's going to be a slew of bike riders riding to work. And I was in a new building, actually, the other day. The apartment complex had showers for the bikers. What? Yeah, so you take your bike in, you shower downstairs before you go upstairs. So this is a whole different lifestyle thing. I don't know if they're going to be able to make us change that, but that's the pie-in-the-sky dream, right? And it's not my dream. California, to me, is a car culture. I grew up in Turlock. We used to go cruising on McHenry. That was a thing. So, you know, I don't know if they're going to be able to make us change in the, you know, riding bikes everywhere, these electric bikes and so forth and so on. But this is, again, the California fallacy.
3: Yeah, I don't see anybody in the bike lanes unless you're by a campus.
0: Right?
1: Okay. Yeah. Steve, okay. Unless you have another question for Ramin, we're going to move on. Thank you. You got it?
3: That's it.
1: Okay. Thank you for calling 479-1080. Herb Morgan, you are on. That's a famous name.
5: What?
1: Herb Morgan is on with us.
5: Oh, what's happening, gang? Happy Saturday morning to y'all.
0: Happy Saturday.
1: We're having a wonderful time, Herb. Are you about to be elected? We hope.
5: Well, it looks amazingly good. You couple the fact that the state of California controller's race, which I'm running for, is the race we Republicans always get the highest percentage in. You add into that voter ID, thank you, Carl DeMille, getting on the ballot. You add in saving Prop 13 on the ballot. You add in the fact that the Democrats just haven't done a very good job. L.A. fires, think all of these things, waste, fraud, and abuse. And everything we're seeing leads to Republican victory in the 8 statewide executive offices, but in particular the controller's race.
0: Awesome.
1: Okay.
0: And you got a buddy too, right, Herb? Your buddy, Michael Gates. That's going to be an amazing thing. So if anybody wants accountability And in talking to Herb and Michael, honestly, they're a dynamic duo. So Herb wants to move his office from 3 miles away, shut it down, and when he gets elected, and move it to the Capitol, right where Michael Gates' office is, so he can find fraud and give Michael a file and have Michael go get handcuffs on these guys.
4: That's great.
5: We do talk about that all the time, about putting our desks together like, you know, the old accounting partners in the old days where I just push the data across to him that he can use for lawsuits.
1: Yeah. So anyhow, fill us in, because there are people listening who are not familiar at all with the importance of the job of state controller. It's just not something that people think of like they think of governor. Governor is a powerful person, mm-hmm. but a state controller is probably a lot more powerful than the governor, right?
5: It actually is. It's the most powerful of the 8 statewide executive offices. It's the one office that can reach into the other 7 offices and audit their spending, as an example, right? I can go into Board of Equalization. Board of Education. I can go into anything, any county, 58 counties, any one of the 482 cities. We can audit all of those things. We have total and complete authority to do so. The controller sits on the Board of Equalization. The controller is the head of the Franchise Tax Board. The controller is on the CalPERS board and the CalSTRS board. And the primary role of the controller is different from a treasurer, which is different from an auditor. The controller's job, primary number one job, is the avoidance of theft of government resources. In other words, stopping the fraud. And the question I always ask everybody is, how's she doing? Because as you all know, I authored the report exposing $425 billion in waste, fraud, and abuse across over the last 5 years.
1: Okay, so
0: that's a lot of money.
1: The controllers that have been in place for that amount of time, and probably a lot more, have not been very active. Is that a correct statement? They haven't been very active in doing what they should do. They've been pretty passive, right?
5: I would say that the current state controller is very much form over substance, very ceremonial, attends events, cuts ribbons, kisses babies, gets in front of parades, but has absolutely no financial background. I spent 39 years in the financial world. I retired on March 16th of this year. After 39 years, I ran many different companies, many boards of directors, many audit committees, finance committees, deep dive financial analysis. This is what I do. So I always like to say I'd like to be the second baseman for the Padres, but I'm not qualified. And my opponent in this race would like to continue to be the state controller, and she's uniquely unqualified. And I believe that is why she's been slotted into that role. I don't think anybody's doing her service. They're certainly not doing the state of California service. But, we like to blame the governor and everybody else for the fraud. You know, we saw J.D. Vance shut down 450 phony hospice centers a couple of weeks ago. We've seen the arrest Bill Assaley's made in the homeless sector. We know about the $55 billion from the Employment Development Department that was stolen. Unemployment checks given to gangbangers and prisoners. All of this is factual. This is not hyperbole. But the person responsible for preventing it in the first place is the state controller. And I think very few people understand that that's what the role is. And if more people understood, they'd be very, very upset. Instead of just we're sort of directing our anger towards the governor's race, but really the state controller is where it's at. And it's also the office we come the closest to winning every time. We always get a higher percentage in the state controller's race than we do in any other races. And by the way, when you're done with questions, I'm going to give you guys a twofer, because I'm standing next to my good buddy Sonia Shaw, and she'd be happy to come on the radio as well if you want a twofer.
1: Twofers are always worthwhile. Oh, I've never met a twofer that I didn't like. Have you?
0: And by the way, one thing before we get Sonia on there, one thing that people don't know is Malia Cohen is the current controller, right, Herb? And then she has she managed to turn in any reports on time? Or what is that stat that past 4 years, no reports have been turned in?
5: So the main, what besides the prevention of fraud, the other main role of the state controller is to put out the state's CAFR, Consolidated Annual Financial Report. The fiscal year ends June 30th. The report is due March 30th of the following year. The first year in office, she was about 20 or 22 months behind. Each year, she's been a little less late. The last one was due March 30th of this year. She failed to get it out on time. When you don't put that report out on time, the federal government can and has withheld critical funding that is coming from the state of California that affects things like disasters, wildfires, homelessness, education. There's literally billions online, and she's never gotten this report out on time. It's very, very important. And again, I go back to, I don't think she understands the depth of knowledge and skill that's required to do this job. You're talking about, if we were a country, we'd be the fourth largest economy in the world. We have a $320 billion budget, $140 billion alone to the public schools, and just filled with waste and fraud.
1: Yeah, how did that happen? I was a contractor. I made video productions for government agencies and for educational and industrial uses back in the late mid to late 70s. And back in 1978, when the Jarvis-Gann initiative first passed, which became Prop 13, everybody in the government that I was making videos for was saying, oh, my God, we're not going to have money to do anything anymore, least of all to hire you, you know, to make videos. And you know what? I voted for it anyhow because it seemed to me to be the right thing to do. And they were afraid that that was going to kill the education. And it didn't really kill the education. They found other ways to get money for education that was diverted for fraudulent uses, right? I mean, that's what we're talking about now, right?
5: Well, yeah, you know, the legal definition of fraud, there's a line there. I don't want to try to define the line.
1: Okay.
5: But I can tell you this. After Prop 13, we then had Prop 98. Prop 98, which ensures 40% of general fund revenue goes to K through 12 education, plus some property tax revenue, plus some federal revenue. So we spend this year, this fiscal year, we'll spend $140 billion on K through 12. That's $27,776 per child that's enrolled in the schools. That's immense, right? You can send your kids to a nice private Catholic school for far less than that $27,776. So the question becomes, why then is my daughter-in-law, who's a public school teacher, teaches special ed, why does she have to go out and buy her own supplies and buy a desk for her classroom? And the answer is because the way we budget is incorrect. We budget top down. What we need to do is budget bottom up. If educational outcomes are the most important, therefore the classroom's the most important, we should fund the classroom first. Then we go up and fund the administrative level, then the district level. And what's happened is the legislature has put so many requirements on the district and administrative levels that have to do with what I call sensitivity training, anti-bullying, DEI, all of these things that are nice to have if you like those things. But when you reallocate your resources, your budget to those things instead of to the classroom, it's the kids that are paying the price, and that's why we're 46th out of 50 in educational outcomes.
1: Okay. Makes sense here. Whoa, there's so much that people just don't get to learn, even with all of the debates.
4: I think it should need some kind of basic education, like a before, remember they say make a computer easy. So make an election easy because had to educate the voter. Right now they're so confused. I'm not kidding you. Everything. They just said.
1: By design, Amy.
4: By design, yeah. They're just confusing deception. People, you know, you just decept people. They don't know what is it. What is it? You know, it's just too complicated. So you have to have a program like educate people, make it easy.
1: Herb, are you in a noisy place? Because we're picking up an awful lot of extraneous noise. Is that possible?
5: I'm in the back of a warehouse.
1: Oh.
5: I'm moving to the very back of the warehouse now.
1: Okay, yeah. We like to have you on. We like to have anybody on who cares to call our talk show. And it looks like Mark in Novato is a candidate for something who somehow is going to be the next caller here. It's amazing how extraneous noises are picked up. but yeah, Amy's on to something, and I meant to ask Ramin earlier, how come there isn't an initiative, an anti-confusion or punishment for misleading people?
4: Yeah, lawmakers.
1: Yeah.
4: They made those things.
1: How
4: really
1: come there isn't
4: misleading
1: such a thing?
0: Mm-hmm. Well, look at the ACA Act, right? What is that? American Care Act, right? Passed by Obama. What was Nancy's famous line? We don't know what's in there. Let's pass it and then figure out what's in there. So this is the general line of thinking. These are all written by lawyers who are political science majors, and they come in there and write these bills. And so, you know, just it angers me that we don't dig a little bit deeper. We have it's a right to vote. But it's also responsibility, right? So as a responsibility, I'm becoming a reader of these bills. I'm now reading ballot measures all up and down the state trying to figure out, you know, what is going on. And this is part of your responsibility as I think as a voter, you need to kind of read things a little bit and not let these guys pull one over on us.
1: Yeah, that's nice, Ramin, but I don't think the world works that way. I mean, is it impossible, or is it not realistic for someone to write something that says "Thou shalt not deceive voters"? Mm-hmm. Period. End of story.
0: Well, I would think that would be the principle of communications, right? One idea at a time. And unfortunately, these bills are not one idea at a time. They're always
5: there's
0: six ideas at a time, and that's where they bury you.
1: I can't wait for Herb's simple solution. Go ahead, Herb.
6: just elect Don Wagner Secretary of State. That's it. Get a Republican in the Secretary of State position. It's the Secretary of State that allows this stuff to happen.
1: Oh. But well, is my idea just not plausible? Because you can't say
6: you got to get something out of a legislature that's supermajority Democrat.
1: Well, wait a minute. Isn't there an initiative? Don't we have initiative referendum and recall? I think, as from my recollection, don't we have that? Wasn't that what Prop 13 was back in 1978? Wasn't that a voter initiative? Can't we still do that?
6: Yeah. You can do voter initiatives. You need about 900,000 signatures. You need massive funding to make that happen. We have two, right? We have Say Prop 13, and we have voter ID on the ballot this time. So you're looking at 2 years out, voter initiative to get plain language. I think it's a great idea.
1: And if the legislature were to flip in California, I'm not holding my breath, but Amy tells me it's a real possibility now. Really, Amy? Really?
4: I hope not.
1: Okay. Well, you hope not. You hope so. You hope
4: I
1: so.
4: I hope so, yeah.
1: Right. But anyhow, it would be a lot quicker if the legislature would do it than waiting around for the initiative process, I think is what Herb was saying here, right?
6: Exactly right, yeah.
1: Okay. So let's see. We've got 2.5 minutes. We got 2 minutes left in this hour. We want to take Herb up on his twofer offer, but we'd be stupid to do it now because the alligator is going to get us in about 2 minutes. So we should just finish up the next couple minutes, and then do the twofer at the beginning of next hour. Okay.
6: Okay. Yeah. I'll give her the same number or give her my phone. She'll call in. But hey, everybody, please check out my website at herbmorgan.com. It's very expensive to run a statewide campaign. We're going to fix California, but we need your help.
1: Yeah. So happy you called in, Herb, and all the best to you. Okay. for sure.
0: Herb and I went to the border. We can talk about that at the top of the hour, but we went to the border. I saw some things that are just insane. I never thought I'd see in my life, but some unexpected consequences of what the open border is costing us as taxpayers, which is very interesting.
1: We got to hear that. So wait a second. So are we going to have the twofer, or are we going to have that at the top of the hour?
0: Let's start with Sonia Shaw, because here's the other thing, I think. Sonia Shaw is running for the superintendent of schools. And I don't know if you've seen her or not, but check her out. They call her Mama Bear. And how she got involved was she wanted to stop this boys changing in the school bathrooms with the girls. So that was one of the big things that she came on. And then she started digging into the school books and what we're allowing our students to read, and essentially so there's some pornography that everybody's allowed to read, and just making our kids kind of not doubt who they are and doubt what they are, and trying to change them without the parents' knowledge. So she became involved, and that's where she's going. But I think a lot of us now have all these school board supervisor positions all over each county. And I'd love to hear her take on who the proper people to put in office would be for that. And again, that's another thing for us to think about, right? These are positions that are low level but have high impact that you and I can go run for. And this would be a great way for us as locals to get involved in our local politics, which is a big thing. So,
1: okay. That's it. You're listening to the Saturday Special. We are concluding hour number one, and we have hour number two and three ahead of us right here on KS.
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8: News this hour from Town Hall. Jason Walker. President Trump kicking off a busy portion of his 3-day visit to China, meeting with President Xi Jinping at the Great Hall of the People early Thursday, a formal bilateral discussion and later a state banquet. Friday, they will have a working lunch before Mr. Trump leaves Beijing and returns home. In the meantime, the American Chamber of Commerce says there may not be any breakthroughs in these talks.
9: The key thing is that there's no expectations of a grand bargain, no expectations of any kind of breakthrough with, you know, all of the challenges that we have in the trade relationship with China. But what we can expect is that with the two leaders meeting, you know, that does give business a sense of confidence. It gives business a sense of optimism that we have an ongoing dialogue and that we're the two leaders meeting.
8: That is spokesman James Zimmerman. The Senate confirming Kevin Warsh as the Federal Reserve Chairman. More on the story from correspondent Lisa Dwyer.
10: The ayes are 54, the nays are 45. The nomination is confirmed.
11: The vote to confirm Warsh brings new leadership to the world's most powerful central bank. Warsh's nomination faced uncertainty after Republican Senator Tom Tillis of North Carolina threatened to block it while the Justice Department investigated Fed Chair Jerome Powell. The Powell probe was dropped in April, allowing the Warsh confirmation to move forward. He'll take over as the Fed confronts stubborn inflation, deep division over interest rates, and renewed scrutiny from President Donald Trump over its independence.
8: The Senate rejecting another attempt by Democrats to limit the president's ability to use military force against Iran. More on these stories, townhall.com.
12: Hey, this is Dr. Duncan McCollum, and I have this amazing patient, Lauren, here, and she had a few things to say.
13: Hi, I'm Lauren Spencer, a local realtor, and I've been seeing Duncan for years now. I had a biking accident, and he's been adjusting me since then, and it's been amazing. But lately, I've had trouble with my feet, and I'm an avid walker, avid biker, avid golfer, and my feet were aching all the time, and I tried Duncan's TRT machine, which is an amazing stem cell machine that rejuvenates the cells. And my feet, I've had like 3 or 4 sessions with the machine, and my feet are like new. No aches, no pains. It's a miracle. So I really highly recommend Duncan and his chiropractic services, but also that TRT machine. You got to try it.
12: Wow, thanks, Lauren. That was awesome. So we still have the $49 special. Come on in and see if it works for you. Thank you.
14: investigation into a jet crash.
15: Military officials say a U.S. Air Force training jet crashed Tuesday in West Alabama, with both pilots ejecting safely. The T-38 Talon II aircraft from Columbus Air Force Base in Mississippi was involved in what officials call a mishap around noon. The base is home to the 14th Flying Training Wing, which trains pilots on a variety of aircraft. The T-38 Talon is a supersonic jet trainer. Officials said they could not provide information about the condition of the pilots other than to say they safely ejected. I'm Marcela Sanchez.
14: 11 people surviving a plane crash 50 miles off the coast of Florida. They were on a life raft for hours, then rescued by the Coast Guard. A spokeswoman says it's a miracle they all survived. Breaking news and analysis, townhall.com. Overdose deaths have fallen again.
16: About 70,000 Americans died of drug overdoses last year, according to the CDC. However, that's about 14% fewer than in 2024. It was the third straight annual drop, making it the longest decline in decades. But in recent months, health and law enforcement officials have been sounding alarms about newer drugs they worry will ratchet up deaths. Among them, cyclophosphamide, a potent synthetic opioid that's up to 10 times stronger than fentanyl. I'm Julie Walker.
14: Well, a licensed drug addiction counselor who delivered the ketamine that killed Friends star Matthew Perry has been sentenced now to 2 years in prison. Eric Fleming had pled guilty to the distribution of ketamine, resulting in death in that TV star. More on these stories, townhall.com.
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0: it's only about 2.5 weeks or so before the election.
1: Yeah, we're running out of time.
0: Yeah, exactly.
1: Hurry up.

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1: Hello.
0: Hey, how you doing, Ramin? And we also have Herb Morgan, who is running for controller of California. And a lot of people don't realize what an important position
2: controller
0: this thing is.
2: Uh-huh.
0: Yeah, and we will have another candidate, it looks like, Mark in Nevada. We'll find out more about Mark in just a little bit. But, Ramin, we were going to have well, it's the twofer. It's the twofer with Herb, Tony. Right? But I don't see any additional caller. Is Herb going to pass the phone to the twofer person here?
1: I believe he will. I'll have Narika, my wife, text him and make sure he gets Sonia on here. But I think that's an important position to talk about with the superintendent of schools. That's a local thing, so we should definitely talk about that.
0: Okay. Now, Herb, I'm bringing Herb back on now. Okay, Herb, you there?
3: Herbie is in the house.
0: Okay, Herbie. We'll lock you in here. Okay. So, Ramin, you take over, okay? You decide
3: sure.
0: what we talk about here, first right. and second and so forth. Go ahead.
1: Mm-hmm. Herb, well, let's talk about the border real quick. Herb and I visited the border recently. So there's a couple of angles here on the border. So, okay, everybody's very much into compassion and letting people come to the United States, and that's a great thing. I think that's a wonderful thing. However, I'm also in the boat of, hey, man, wait your turn. So I had to wait my turn. My wife waited her turn. My grandma waited her turn in Greece, actually, for 8 years before she got let into the country. So, okay, fine. America's the greatest place on earth. We know that because everybody wants to come here. But wait your turn. Okay, fine. Let's talk about not waiting your turn and what happens to those people who come here and use the services that you and I are paying for. Now, I'm also all about compassion, right? I think that's a great thing. We should definitely help people who are in need, and I'm all for that. I love that, okay? Help you get a leg up on society and then get you started and kick you off the system. That's awesome. However, let's talk about when people come here, a typical thing is even from Mexico, from let's say India even, from any other country you want, why are you coming here? For a better life. Okay, cool. You want a great job? Yes, I'll get it. Take a great job. And you're probably going to live in a one-bedroom apartment or share a studio with six other guys. I don't care what it is. But you're trying to hustle, and you're making some money. And what do you do with that money? Well, typically, new immigrants are going to send some money back home. Why? Because the dollar is worth a lot more there than it is here. So if I make $1,000, I'll send $400 back to my mom in Iran, let's say, or my grandma in India or somebody in Mexico. That's awesome. But those are called remittances, okay? So that's money that leaves the state, number one. Number two, I'm living in with my six other roommates in my studio, but I'm also on government services, which means I'm taking up resources from the emergency rooms. I'm doing air quotes because that's what's happening, right? I'm taking money away from emergency rooms, from the school system, because now my undocumented child is here in a school, taking away resources from people who are paying into it, like you and me. So that becomes an issue too. But Herb has a really great grip on the numbers of dollars that are, first of all, being spent by us, number two, being taken away from us, and number three, being sent overseas. So, Herb, what do you want to talk about? Do you want to talk about remittances, which is the money I'm sending overseas first?
3: Well, sure, we can talk about it. I mean, look, on the one hand, you know, we're a free society. Anybody can do anything they want with their money, right? You can blow it on a new car, you can invest it in the stock market, and you can send it to your grandmother in another country. That's your personal freedom. But when people come here illegally, and we've got two sets of costs, right? The first cost is their impact on our infrastructure, right? When you build a new house, we charge impact fees. But when you show up in a country illegally and you're not properly screened for health and other things, there's also an impact on police services, on educational services, all, you know, health, food, you name it. All of this is an impact. And it costs Californians net about $55 billion a year. So there's about an $85 billion hit, but they pay about $30 billion in taxes. So it's about a $55 billion impact. That's number one. That's a negative economic impact to the state of California.
1: So that's a billion with a B, right?
3: Those are billions with a B. These are really what we call big numbers. That's an official mathematical calculation, big numbers.
1: Okay.
3: So then you move on to the second part, and you say, well, if collectively in the United States, some people here illegally, when they work, they're, you know, helping their families, they want to send money back home, does that actually have an impact on you and me and everybody else on our economy? Well, our economy is what's called a fractional reserve banking system, and we count on something called the velocity of money, and we count on money circulating and recirculating through our economy. I got up this morning, I went to breakfast, I ordered huevos rancheros. My money went to the restaurant owner. That owner is going to in turn pay his mortgage or the rent, and then his rent gets, that guy pays. And so it's, the money goes through the system. When you inject money into the system, it's called economic stimulus. When you pull money out of the system, it's the opposite of a stimulus, right? It's a detriment. So when you send $200 billion a year abroad, that has a negative impact on the economy. For example, to put it in perspective, when we hit the global financial crisis and we announced our first round of fiscal stimulus in 2008, the number, which was considered absolutely massive, was $150 billion. That's the first one that President Bush signed to try to stimulate our way out of what was about to become a depression from the global financial crisis. Okay. So $200 billion a year going out is a significant drain on the American economy.
1: All right, let's take that down to my level. What does that mean for me? As me paying a tax, how much am I paying per person?
3: Well, you and I were doing this the other day when I saw you. I can't remember the exact numbers, but, you know, there's, what is there, 350 million people in the U.S., and 200 billion goes out, but you have to then calculate the multiplier effect of that 200 billion. If that 200 billion would have circulated, let's call it four times in the economy, that's 800 billion, it could be up to 800 billion in GDP. And the velocity of money in the economy changes over time. It has to do with people's attitudes towards the economy. If people are scared, then the velocity of money goes down, and a recession could be a self-fulfilling prophecy. Because we're scared, we hide the money, we don't spend the money. If we're overly confident, which is why politicians are always talking about, they want you to be confident. The more confident you are, the more you'll spend your money. The more you spend your money, the more times it circulates to the economy, creates more jobs, creates more tax revenue. It's a virtuous cycle when money is spent. It's almost like you're doing charity work when you spend your money, because it really helps everybody.
1: Exactly. And we were talking about it's costing me about $100 a month, and me and my wife combined about $200 a month in all these undocumented payments that I'm making, basically, to the system to help these undocumented immigrants come across the border. So about $2,400 per, you know, couple, roughly, which is a lot of money. So the $2,400 is a car payment. It's braces. It's a vacation to Disneyland that you haven't taken for 7 years because you can't afford it anymore. Just these small, what do you call it, small cuts that they take across the board. It's a death by a thousand cuts, essentially, is what it is. And I'm sure your listeners are also having the same impact I am. I don't go out to eat as often as I used to. I think about trips if I want to take them. I think about what gifts I'm buying a person when I want to go to their house. These are things that are impacting my regular way of life. And this is money that's just being thrown to the curb. We need to start thinking about putting that back in our pockets.
2: Yeah, you really do. There's a major, major financial impact, and of course, there's the human impact of illegal immigration. It's very significant on the people themselves. You know, we sort of put them into these buckets, right? Oh, they're coming here for a better way of life, and that's certainly true for some. Others are coming for nefarious purposes, and many others, this is the worst of all, are being forced to come here. They're being trafficked here, oftentimes for the worst possible reason, sex trafficking.
1: Yeah. And we saw a lot of evidence of that on the border as well. And something, Michael, I don't know if you realize it or not, but the people that we saw coming across, the people that we were interviewing at the border, they lived there. It was kind of a shocking story for me to hear. We saw boxes and boxes. These are 20-gallon plastic boxes, and the kind of boxes you have in your garage for moving, essentially, right? These were boxes, six or seven of them, filled to the brim with passports. With IDs,
0: really?
1: With travel
0: wow.
1: documents. It's
2: yeah.
1: I can't show them on the radio, go ahead.
2: Well, I was going to correct you on one thing. We saw six or seven, and I said, "Wow, this is so many." And if you remember, our host said, I have an entire shed full of these in addition to the ones you see here.
1: There
2: so
1: you go.
2: What happens is folks are either voluntarily or trafficked across the border. The cartel has built very extensive watchtowers on the other side to see where our officers are. They bring them either under or over or around the wall. Once they get in, the first thing they do is they shed all of their documentation, all their identification, their travel itineraries. And that's what you and I saw, boxes and boxes of it. And you think, oh, they're mostly from Mexico, we border Mexico. Well, they're not. It's called OTM, other than Mexico, and the majority are not. We talked to an individual on the U.S. side, a citizen. He lived in a little trailer about 100 yards from the fence, and he was telling us that there were weeks and weeks and weeks where it was day after day after day, waves of 50, 80, 100 people, 7, 8, 10, 15 times a day coming over, dropping the passports, and they were not from Mexico. They were from China. He said there was months where they were from China. Military-aged males. He said India, Pakistan, Uzbekistan, and places all over Africa, Central America, South America, Europe. There was Irish passports in the desert. So
1: That's crazy. This
2: is not confined to somebody just coming over for a little bit better way of life.
0: Amy's nodding her head during all this.
4: I just want to ask, do you have anybody from China? Because I know they have those coyote group. They pay lots of money, people from China. You know, those labor. They want say, oh, you go to U.S., you make money, you get a good job or whatever it is. They pay like a $6,000-$7,000. To get to the whatever, go through different channel to Mexico, then cross the border. That's why
1: I just sent Michael some videos and some pictures from the border that we took. Chinese thing that you're talking about, I'm showing you suitcases of money in that video I just sent you. These were taken off these people's phones, and they drop their phones at the border too, and they crush them with their foot. But the guy we went with, Corey Gattereau, he's actually managed to put a USB jack inside these phones and take out the pictures, and some of the images I'm showing you are from there. But another thing is, we talked to a guy at the border.

0: and acres of land over there. This provides power to the greater San Diego area, which is a part of the grid for the western United States. One Mylar blanket that you have for the emergency services thrown in the right place in that area can take down power for a few days. One thing that Corey said was we found a couple of Chinese passports right next to that power plant. Mm. Who are these Chinese guys? Well, they were people that were working for the Chinese power companies, okay? And so it's interesting, and, you know, people are saying, oh, how do you know that? Well, on every single passport is a stamp of entry, stamp of exit, so forth and so on. What Corey was doing was showing us the path of travel. So we saw a Turkish guy who went from Turkey to Tehran and then went to Singapore for 2 days, came back to Tehran, came back to Turkey. I think he went to somewhere in Spain, then went to Mexico, and then came across the border, and there's his passport. So, you know, these are not normal refugees coming across for a better way of life or whatever it is, right? These are actually people, I think, that want to do us harm, and that's a whole different angle. It's not even a financial angle at that point. It's like an angle of, what are these guys doing here? Why are Chinese power plant employees looking at the San Diego power grid? What's going on? You know, these are just questions that come to mind, right?
1: Yeah. Ramin, I forwarded all five of your videos to Amy, so she has them now, and we'll review them. Let's put Herb on hold here for a minute and go to Mark in Novato, who's been waiting for a long time, and see what Mark has to. Mark, welcome to KSCO on the Saturday special with Ramin and Amy and MZ. You're on the air.
2: Good afternoon.
1: Hi, Mark. So it says candidate for... Bleh.
2: I am a candidate for Board of Equalization for District 2. Okay? I am based out of Marin. However, I know this territory very well because I've been with the federal government for the last couple decades. I've worked in the SBA Los Angeles office covering Ventura and Santa Barbara, and I worked in the San Francisco district office. I am the subject matter expert for federal government issues for the North State. We funded all the business centers. So I've taken on this position because I took a federal buyout last year, and I want to make a difference to handle the fraud that's going on here in California. I've worked with thousands of businesses that have had to deal with the Franchise Tax Board. It is so challenging. And I also just want to speak. I have personally met Herb Morgan and had the privilege to speak with him personally. I know he may be a humble man, but this guy, Herb Morgan, is wicked smart. We must have Herb Morgan as controller of this state. He had a company that he formed, and he sold it to Howard Lutnick, who is the secretary of the Department of Commerce. I have personally worked in Washington, D.C. at Department of Commerce. My office was on the sixth floor. I worked back there when Pritzker was the Commerce Secretary. I'm also a former White House appointee for an executive order, and I personally was involved in high-speed rail back in 2012. One of my assignments from the White House was to get high-speed rail off to a good start. I did a great job. I was involved in the first joint venture, which was Tudor Perini. At the time, it was $34 billion. And now high-speed rail is, I don't know, it's different numbers, from $126 billion up to $200 billion. And that's why, again, I want to don't forget to vote for Mark McComas, markmcomas.com. But I tell you what, we need Herb Morgan. We need Michael Gates. If the Morgan and Gates and Associates team can get in California, and also don't maybe I can be one of the associates and carry their briefcases. But the thing is, we must handle the fraud. Yeah.
0: Mark, you're running for Board of Equalization. A lot of people don't understand who the Board of Equalization is. If you own a business, you probably know who the Board of Equalization is. Can you talk about that position real quick? Like, what does a Board of Equalization do in California?
2: Absolutely. Great question, Ramin. Thank you so much. The Board of Equalization is basically the Franchise Tax Board. It handles issues with

0: power with public utilities, PG&E. It handles insurers.
1: Mark, one thing, alcohol. Ben, please don't use bad words. Don't say PG&E on the air like that. Don't say PUC. Those are very, very bad words.
0: Well, in the feds, we have acronyms. I guess I can't say the real acronym, so I'll be a gentleman. Use my Dale Carnegie skills. But listen, folks, there is a dream team being put together with Gloria Romero, Michael Gates, Herb Morgan. We need Wegner as Secretary of State. I got a story there, too. The White House and the executive branch has declared me a federal government specialist, a business specialist. But if you notice on my ballot, they downgraded me to advocate. And I argued with them, and they're like, no, nobody can be a specialist. But the White House can declare me, the executive branch can declare me a specialist, but not the Secretary of State. And that's another problem with California. They don't want people that are accountable, that have integrity, to go to Sacramento.
1: We want to keep the grift going. We don't want that, man.
0: I tell you what, here's another thing that I'm about. And also, a lot of these other awesome candidates that we have on the conservative side, on the red team, we want to change fraud to fiduciary. We want to move slick talk to straight talk. We want to take from chaos and nonsense to common sense. That's the bottom line, period, full stop.
1: Common sense is great. So, Mark, what does the Board of Equalization, what would you do, and can you break that down? What does the Board of Equalization do, and how would somebody who's elected to that position affect any change in how California conducts its taxes or whatever it is that you guys do?
0: Well, first of all, again, in the feds, we had acronyms for everything. So I'm going to start out with two of them here. FAIR and BIT. Fairness, accountability, integrity, and respect for the taxpayers of this state that pay the bills. VIT, very important taxpayers. Listen, folks, you would not run your kitchen table or your office bills like Sacramento has run this for 15 years. I have also seen personally with my own eyes, I saw the PPP fraud live. I've seen federal contracting fraud. And I've dealt with all these folks in Sacramento for years, too, because I've seen how the money flows from D.C. to Sacramento and gets dispersed to. And everybody, if you grab a pen, take some notes here. When the money goes out to 501c3s, NGOs, and nonprofits, you've got a real problem. And again, let me swing back to Mr. Morgan. The California Constitution gives the controller of California almost more power than the government. When Herb Morgan is elected on day one, he can get in his office and he can call down, he can call out and say, hey, I want the financials on the high-speed rail. I want the financials from Humboldt, Cal Poly Humboldt, where they're using the nonprofits to scam tax dollars, to use it for improper programs. It's being used for DEI programs, illegal alien services, housing, paying for college tuitions. We need to stop this. So swinging back to what another thing I would do at the Board of Equalization is, and I've personally dealt with thousands of businesses. I also had a portfolio of companies, and by the way, a number of them also left. They went out to Texas, Nevada, Florida, Tennessee, states that have no state taxes. We're losing a ton of people. U-Haul rentals right now are 10x leaving this state, and they're not coming back, folks. I actually know one of the dealerships. I live in Novato in Marin County, so I know one of the guys that runs one of the dealerships. They have to pay people to bring the U-Hauls, drive them back to California. Okay? That is crazy. One thing specifically I would do on the Board of Equalization is I would extend, when you get a franchise letter, when you get a franchise tax letter, it gives you 30 days to appeal. That is completely unfair. We need to respect our small businesses. We must support our small businesses. And that's another thing I would also address maybe with the other leaders that are going to get elected is the state also has a small business program called GoBiz that really doesn't do anything for small businesses. It's a lot of people that are a lot of involved in fluff, going out and going to events and then not really doing anything. We need to extend that 30 days and give people more time. Put yourself in a small business position. Folks, I'm an expert on small business. I've worked in four different cities for a small business, Los Angeles, Fresno, Sacramento, and San Francisco.
1: Wow.
0: 98% of small businesses in this state are less than five people. Some of them are sole proprietorships. Okay? Ramin, I believe you're a mortgage broker, right?
2: Yeah.
0: So,
2: yeah.
0: You know, listen, if you get a letter and you have 30 days to respond, let's also say you're in a seasonal business. Maybe you're in a holiday business or something like that. That is completely unfair. And also, a majority of legislators, and again, I've walked the halls there in Sacramento personally. Hardly anybody has ever been a small business owner. Have they ever had to meet a payroll? Have they ever had to deal with HR? Have they ever had to, you know, deal with the accounting issues? No.
1: Yeah. You know what I always say is all these people in Sacramento are the guys who signed the backup checks. They've never signed the front of checks, so they don't understand what it means to have a business and what problems a small business has to go through.
0: Yeah. Yeah. Listen, and that's why I'm so passionate about taking this step on. Really, I'm not a politician. I'm a public servant. I have served people. I don't care if you're on the Dem team, the Rep team, the Green team, the Magenta team. I don't care. I'm going to serve you. You call me. I'm not going to judge you on the color of your hair, the color of your skin. Listen, I'm here to serve. And
1: Mark,
0: that's why I want. Go ahead.
1: There's a bunch of districts for this BOE, Board of Equalization, as they call it. So tell us how that works. There's four districts, right, in California?
0: Right. Yes, sir. There's four districts, and right now the Dems run them 4-0. Okay? There's a guy named Ted Gaines who was the chair. He's stepping away. He was Republican. But okay. The districts are broken down. My district is District 2. It's from the Oregon border to Ventura. Then you have a District 1. Yes. It's actually – it's a funny little story. I live in Marin County, which is 350 miles to the north Oregon border and 350 miles to the Ventura Highway, just like the Eagles song. And my point here is it's massive. I'm actually going to speak in Alameda today. I've got a candidate for him. And then this week, I'm heading up to Mendocino County, Eureka, Crescent City, Del Norte County, Trinity County. I'm going to physically be in all 19 counties.
1: Wow. Good for you.
0: Let me continue to answer this.
1: Yeah,
0: there's a great candidate running in BOE, Business Board of Equalization, District 1. Her name is Shannon Grove. Please support
1: What is District
0: her.
1: 1? How does that work? Is that also Sliver along the coast or something? How does that work?
0: It's basically the right side, Ramin, from up there, Glenn County, Lassen County, all the way up north Oregon border, down to the Central Valley.
1: Okay? Wow. Okay, so there's slivers of California, basically, right? So you're all the way coastal. She's intercoastal. Okay.
0: Yeah, and so it's approximately 10 million people per district.
1: Got it.
0: So, again, if you please take notes, Shannon Grove, awesome candidate.
1: Also, and then what's the third and fourth district? How does that work?
0: Well, you know, let me take 1 minute here, too. Please pull out your pen. My Instagram account is VoteMcComas2026. My website is markmcomas.com. And on District 2, unfortunately, I'm the last bubble. So hit that last bubble under the Board of Equalization. I'm all the way at the bottom. Mark McComas, small business advocate.
1: Okay. I'll make sure I get you on my guide, too. Okay.
0: Thank you. I've also been endorsed by the American Independent Party. I have the Santa Cruz County endorsement, Napa County, Sonoma County, Marin County, Going to be getting Contra Costa, Alameda, Mendocino, and Del Norte counties. So I'm going to be having half of the endorsements of my territory.
2: When you say, this is Michael here, Mark.
0: Yeah.
2: When you say you have the endorsements of this county, we're in Santa Cruz County. That's where KSCO is based. That's our city of license,
0: right.
2: Santa Cruz. Who endorses you here? Is the Board of Supervisors? Who are you talking about?
0: Great question. What I'm referring to, and let me clarify this, it's the Republican Central Committee.
2: Oh.
0: It's headed by really a strong, passionate Mike Lelier down there. I got endorsed by them about a month ago. Okay? So it's the committees in those counties. Okay? That's what I mean by that.
2: All right. Another quick question here before Ramin's on a roll here. He's asking all the great questions here, but there's one really important question that I need to know the answer of now.
0: Yes, sir.
2: This election, which is coming up first week of June, is this going to be will we know for sure the results for the Board of Equalization, or is this going to go through to November no matter what?
0: Another great question. The primary is June 2nd. Again, maybe a little shameless plug here. My birthday is June 2nd. So please vote Mark McComas, markmccomas.com. Okay? So the top Republican will be selected, and there's four Republicans, and then there's two Democrats. So there will be a primary, and then the top Republican and Democrat will go on to November.
2: Okay, so for sure that there's a good 6 months still to go before we know the answer, because before we know whether you're going to be on the Board of Equalization. Also, more hopefully great question. You said the Board of Equalization is essentially the franchise tax board. What is the difference?
0: Well, it oversees tax policy. One more thing I did not mention, it also works with the assessor's office of all 58 Uh-oh. Counties on fair tax policy. And again, in my unofficial poll taking over the last couple years of leading up to this decision to run for this position, is if you're in a coffee shop or a seminar or in a speaking, you ask anybody, have your tax dollars been handled properly? Virtually nobody ever raises their hand. And there's a collective sigh. They're like, oh, God, no. And that's why we need candidates. Again, Herb Morgan, let me also give you something else on Herb. I tell you what, again, I've been able to personally had the privilege to speak with him. I saw him down in San Diego, and he's been up here speaking in San Francisco and Nevada, doing a great job. Please make a note to Google radical transparency in California state finance. Herb has written a white paper. It's about real-time transparency. Okay? That's a word that you really don't hear in Sacramento. Okay? They don't like that word. An example is this recent Nick Shirley Act. I mean, Mia Bonta, who's the wife of Attorney General Rob Bonta, has come out with Assembly Bill 2624 to put people like Nick Shirley, fine him, and even put him in jail. I mean, is that crazy or what? So, again, that's why I'm talking. We need real talk. We need accountability. We need it now. And that's where Herb Morgan with the California Constitution, you know what, and here I've learned so much from him, too. I'm really grateful he's taken the time just to talk to me. I'm a regular guy. But, folks, 6 years ago, the California state budget was $180 billion, folks. Can anybody guess what the budget's coming up now, this year? $325 billion. So I ask your listeners, have your services doubled? I mean, that's like almost a joke. And so please, folks, please get out there, get educated. Please, another take a note of the billionaire's tax, of the billionaire's bill that's coming up. Please go to page 26 of that. You know, they want to tax all these billionaires. Folks, the billionaires have left. They've all taken the U-Hauls with them. There is no downside protection in the language of that billionaire's tax. So, also,
1: 100%.
0: I've got to share something else. Go ahead.
1: No, I was going to say, you guys out there listening, get on your phones. 831-479-1080. Call in. I want to hear your questions. And, Mark, thank you for coming on. You forgot to tell me District 3 and 4. What is District 3 and 4?
0: Basically, a lot of people may not know this, but Los Angeles is 10 million people. So that's its own district. Los Angeles County is bigger than most states, and then you have District 4. One more important piece here, and another huge endorsement that I've been given, is I've been given the endorsement from Ramin Real Talk. That's a big deal. So, before I go, also, I want to say something real quick on the Sonia Shaw election. Listen, Sonia Shaw, one thing, is a really neat thing here. If she can get 51%, she can win this thing outright without spending tax dollars and then help the other conservatives get elected. So, listen.
1: So that's a special thing, actually, by the way. She's the only, my pleasure, Mark. So that's a special thing about California elections, by the way. She is not a constitutional position. And I believe any non-constitutional position, if you get 51% of the vote, you automatically move on to the November ballot no matter what. So it doesn't matter for her jungle primary for her. However, everybody else in the top of the constitutional stuff, that matters. So the governor, the lieutenant governor, the treasurer, the controller, those guys, they all have to gun down to two primary positions, and then we get to vote on those guys in November. Michael, one other thing I want to talk about, a lot of people on my comment about, how come the voter ID is not on there? How come the billionaire's tax is not on there? How come the other one, what is it, Prop 13, Save Prop 13 is not on there? Those are citizen ballot issues. So what happens is, if we get 854,000 people to say, yes, I want this on the ballot, that goes on the ballot in November. Those issues are not on your current ballot. However, let me give you the mechanics of that one. It's interesting, too. A lot of bonds, a lot of taxes, a lot of special assessments are on your ballot. My general rule of thumb for your ballot guide right now is vote no on anything that requires you to put one finger in your pocket. Vote no. So in Santa Clara County, we have A, B, C, and D. All those are going to be no's from 100% from my perspective. And again, I told you about that ballot measure in Oakland where they're saying, hey, we'll give businesses under $1 million income a break for taxes. I don't like the back end of that deal where the city council can go back with a 2/3 vote and change the requirements. So I'm always now looking at who made the bill, who put the stuff on the ballot, and why are they doing it? And unfortunately, Oakland has been losing money. So you want to trust the guys who've been losing money left and right for the past 10 years with the ruling of who gets in, who gets out. So I don't like that. Does that make sense, Michael?
2: That makes all the sense in the world. So Ramin, I told you, you're the boss. You put out a call for people to call in. There's nobody calling in. That scares the hell out of me.
1: You guys.
2: That scares the hell out of me. Nobody's calling 831-479-1080.
3: They listen.
2: Oh, well, that's what I hope is the case. Yes, I hope that they're riveted and listening instead of maybe we bored the hell out of them and all of the audience is gone.
3: They never heard
2: that scares the hell out of me.
3: I never heard of the thought of that.
2: I should just retire. Forget about
1: No, don't retire. We need you, Michael. Okay. We need your voice.
2: Okay. Well, I'm still not seeing anybody calling. And I don't want any lunatics to call. I want real people to call. Okay?
1: Yeah. And actually, while we're on this topic here, let's talk about veterans for a second. I know there's a lot of vets in your area. And actually, a lot of guys who are Air Force guys. I want Air Force and Navy people. I want anybody in an airplane. I want to hear your voice right now, okay? So there's a lot of stuff going on with airplanes these days. But I was in San Diego at a Veterans Association thing, and they're starting a new program to help veterans to become normal again. I met a lot of SEAL Team 6 guys. Oh, my God, that was kind of crazy. So are we at the top of the hour?
2: No, we got 15 minutes.
1: Okay, gotcha. So, yeah, I met a lot of veterans. And, you know, instead of my money going to help a lot of people who are the first-timers in this country, I'd like my money to go to help these veterans. I don't want to see any homeless veterans. I don't want to, that shouldn't even be an issue. Homeless veterans doesn't mean anything. It should be not a thing. No veteran who served this country should not be, should be homeless or should have any need of services. I think a lot of our money should be going to veterans. I don't know if that's a thing your listeners are about or not, but that's one of the things I really would like to change in California is more money going towards our veterans who have served our country. And I love that they have. And it's just so exciting to talk to people who've been in the military. I think they're a special breed of people, and I love them.
2: Ditto. Now, who can argue with that?
0: Romina, are you still on? This is Mark.
1: Hey, Mark.
0: Yeah. Listen, hey, let me talk about veterans, too. I'm here in San Francisco, and for 20 years, I've seen all these vets laying out on the street. You know, we want to talk about everybody's American dream just coming to this country. How about we don't forget the American vets that have created our freedom? They still are entitled to the American dream, too. So
1: I agree.
0: Support the vets. Also, another step that I think is going on, too, with the new administration in D.C. is doing what's called operations oversight for veterans with the dollars that are coming out. We must take care of our vets. Thank you, Mike.
1: Gotcha.
0: Thank Ramin. Thank you.
1: Thank you, Michael. Thank you, Mark. Appreciate you, man. Hey, yeah. I think we got Corey Gattereau on the line. Are we able to put him through?
2: Yeah, we are. Hold on a second. Right now, 3, 2, 1. Corey, you're on KSCO with Ramin and Amy and MZ.
1: Corey.
4: Hey, thanks for having me. Hey, what's up, Ramin? How are you?
1: What's shaking, man? How are you?
4: Good. Well, I know you want to talk about the border, but let's talk about the veterans thing for a second, if we can.
1: Let's do that. By the way, who are you, Corey? Tell everybody who you are. Nobody knows what's going on here. So, Corey Gattereau. This is the Corey Goat. This is the guy that took me on a tour of the border. And is that the Trump wall, Corey? He was going to throw me out of the car if I asked him if that's the wall again.
4: every time we would drive past the border wall, Ramin would go, "Is that the border wall?" I'm like, about the 100th time, I said, "Ramin, I'm going to throw you out of this truck if you ask me if that's the wall again."
1: Okay. So Corey, what's going on with veterans? Please, and also, Corey is a veteran, Army vet. Let's go.
4: I am. So, okay, I'll introduce myself real quick. I'm the president and founder of the GOAT Initiative. We're a 501c3 in San Diego. We're dedicated to border security, intelligence gathering, and combating human trafficking along the U.S.-Mexico border. This all started because we watched people, hundreds of thousands of people, come through our backyards out here in rural San Diego. So, let me shift over to the veterans thing real quick. I heard you talking about that just briefly. I am a veteran. I qualify for the Mission Care Act because of where I live. I'm outside the limit, but because of the long drive time that I have, I've been trying to get a VA appointment for the last 6 months just to get into the Mission Care Act. And So then I finally got in. It took forever. I'm in. It's working. But now I'm trying to do dental. And dental's a whole other beast. It is, in order to qualify for the Mission Care Act, because of where I live, you have to go in to the VA dentists for them to approve you. But then you're only approved up to a certain amount. It's just a disaster. Just let me go see a damn doctor. Should be that simple.
1: Wow. So, Corey, I think you should go across the border and throw your passport on there and come in illegally, and I'll get you some dental care.
4: So what's funny about that, and it's so true, because where we live, many people do that. Before I started working on the border and became a little bit of a target, I would go pick up my asthma inhalers in Tecate.
1: Wow.
4: So as a veteran. A disabled veteran. So it's just frustrating. We don't have the access to the health care that everyone assumes we do.
1: Corey, tell me about what we saw at the border. So I don't think people believe me when I say about that whole transformer thing. Tell me about the Chinese passports you saw by that whole power plant area in San Diego. Tell us, describe that power plant for our viewers or listeners.
4: So that is that's out near the Hakumba border crossing, and there's kind of hard to explain, but it's a power structure that in San Diego County that goes to, you're looking at it and you're like, wait, those lines go over to Mexico. That doesn't make much sense. And I think you hit on that a little bit, Ramin. But the other part about that is right there is where there's the end of wall, meaning the wall stops, the border wall just stops. There's about 15 miles in San Diego County alone of no border wall. You can drive your car right through. Some places there's barbed wire fence. Some places there's just nothing. You could literally drive through. And they do nearly every day. That still, people in San Diego don't know that. So I'm sure people where you're at don't know that. Yeah. This area was a wall where people, I mean, hundreds of thousands of special interest aliens. So special interest aliens are SIAs. Are people from countries that we don't get along with or they don't get along with us. So Pakistan, Afghanistan, Iran, North Korea, China, hundreds of thousands of Chinese people came through right next to that power facility. If that were to be knocked out, let's say in the summertime here when we have the brownouts and that kind of stuff, if that were to be knocked out, it would cause a strain on the other power facilities in the county, which is also where one of the biggest military bases in the entire world is, San Diego.
0: Yeah.
4: Military cities, not bases. It would be a cascading effect that would be just god-awful. And how long were we out there, Ramin, before anyone came up and said something to us?
0: We were out for a long time. 3 hours? 4 hours? Something like that?
4: Yep. So I will not knock the Trump administration by saying that the border is not better. It is exponentially better. But I use this analogy, especially here in California. So gas was $2 back in the day, and then it went up to $6, and everyone lost their mind. But then it went back to $4, and people were happy. No, it should be $2. You shouldn't be happy at $4.
0: Yeah, exactly.
4: Just like the border. You shouldn't be happy if people are still coming through.
0: Exactly, exactly. And one other thing that was really hit me was the rape trees and the condoms. So you said a stat that was kind of shocked me a lot. These people are paying to come across the border $7,000 or $8,000, up to $10,000 to come across, or were. And now I think it's up to $40,000. So if I want to come across the border, I'm going to go to Mexico, pay somebody $40,000 to come across the border. And if I'm a woman, they're going to give me a pack of condoms. Why do they give me a pack of condoms?
4: Yeah, and or birth control. Because they know that 8 out of 10 women, some studies are saying 8 out of 10, some are saying 6 out of 10. You know, 1 out of 10 is too many. But 8 out of 10 women are getting sexually assaulted on their trip here to the United States through the illegal channels.
0: So on their way over here, I paid $40,000 to get here. I'm getting birth control and condoms, so hopefully I don't get a disease. And there's these trees out there with bras and panties and stuff. It's sad to see. I never thought I'd see something like this, but I saw it. It's insane with my own eyes. So it's not like something that, I saw it in a video online. I don't believe that stuff. Dude, I saw this with my own eyes. It's insane. Also, I didn't expect to see passports and IDs. Even now after the border's been closed, we still found some IDs. We found this itinerary. It was awesome, Michael. This itinerary from Colombia to Bogota, Colombia, to Cancun, Mexico, to Tijuana. And it's a complete itinerary with person's name, their address, a little, QR codes, everything about this person, and they drop this off at the border. And it's not just one, it's not two, it's not six, it's not seven, it's so many. And, you know, Corey's got this, like Herb said, a shed full of these documents. And I love the cell phones that you found too, Corey. Can you talk about the cell phones you found and what you've been able to do with that?
4: Yeah, we have over 50 cell phones now that some of them are crudely destroyed and some of them still work. We have a couple of them that we've gotten into, and it's just such a treasure trove of information. One of them got us into a Telegram account, and in that account,
0: I love it.
4: It it explains how to get into the country illegally. It's a CCP-run Telegram account after we ran this to the ground. And
1: what's a CCP? What does that mean?
4: Excuse me, Chinese Communist Party. So it's a Chinese-run Telegram account. And at one point during the height of the invasion, there were almost 40,000 members in this Telegram account. There's 30,000 pictures in this account, about 5,000 videos, all about how to get into the country, where to go, grid coordinates for the end of wall locations in San Diego County, how to come to California and get an address, use the library's address when you apply for college. And you can say, it talks about how you say you're homeless so you can get in to school for free, how to rent or lease DoorDash and Uber accounts from people. So you do the work, except you don't have a driver's license or insurance. And then you pay this person to use their account to make the money off of their account.
5: Wow. Yeah, all the details. Unbelievable.
4: It's so insane. So that account, that Telegram account, we're in about 200 different Telegram accounts now. Every country you can think of operating these accounts on how to get their people into our country.
1: Wow. This is so as an Army guy, wouldn't you say this is an Army field manual basically for people trying to, I don't want to say the word invade. That's your take on this, right?
4: Yeah, I mean, I don't know how you could call it anything else.
1: It's amazing.
2: So go ahead and say it, Ramin. Invade.
1: It's an invasion. It's an invasion. It's not just Chinese. It's Iranians. It's Pakistani. It's Afghani. Corey, tell me what other countries are trying to invade us.
4: Turkey. China is especially San Diego County was ground zero for the special interest aliens. And in the Telegram account, it discusses why that is. If they were to go through Texas, and I'm not saying they didn't, but if they were to go through Texas or Arizona or New Mexico, in those states, the local government works hand in hand with the local and state government works hand in hand with the feds. In California, they know all they have to do is get past the wall, and CHP's not stopping them. Or San Diego County Sheriff's not stopping them. If they get past the Border Patrol, they're scot-free.
1: Wow. And scot-free is – oh, one more thing before we have to end for the hour here. I want to also touch on that that casino we saw. So an Indian territory, right? So that means sovereign territory means U.S. guys can't go there and have an investigation. But what a great place to pay $100,000 to the casino, lay it down on the poker table or roulette, and lose. Then I give the casino $100,000. That's my way of paying for the people who are in the truck right down the parking lot and in a semi-truck, multiple semi-trucks lined up there, so I can pack the people into a semi-truck and take them wherever I need to go. So I just paid my $100,000 for a semi-truck full of people, and it's on Indian territory. No U.S. Jurisdiction on there. So what a great way to launder money and transport people throughout the country, right?
4: So let's be careful with this one, because there is jurisdiction. Just because it's a reservation doesn't mean that the U.S. can't do anything. Technically, it should be the FBI. I highly doubt the FBI even knows how to get this far east into California.
1: Wow.
4: And yes, that is a dig on the FBI. You can quote me.
1: Yep. So I quoted you.
4: we've tried to work with them on many things before, and it just is such a disaster. But let's say the local resident sheriff out here, the deputy, sees something right in front of his eyes. He's filling up his truck there, getting gas. He can still do something if he sees a crime. But does he want to involve himself in that? And does he want to potentially get himself in a shootout on a reservation? Absolutely not.
1: Right.
4: So it's more of they can, kind of, but will they? No.
1: Okay. bureaucracy. I don't want to get fired. I don't want to have to tell my boss who has to tell his boss to get permission to do whatever. It's just too much to get go through to make it an active investigation to make it happen. And that's, I'm sorry, you know, you're right. It's a dig on the FBI, but they should get their act together. And this is just one more area of California that's completely, a military term would be FUBAR.
4: Yes. So where the good initiative has come in with this stuff is, you know, the cartels are winning over both sides of the border by force.
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8: News this hour from Town Hall. I'm Jason Walker. Amid the pomp and circumstance, President Trump has begun his visit to China at the Great Hall of the People. President Trump and Chinese President Xi Jinping, greeted by dignitaries and hundreds of Chinese military troops. But it was the young ones who clearly stole the show. Hundreds of grade school kids waving and dancing.
9: I think I was particularly impressed by those children. They were happy. They were beautiful. The military is obvious. It couldn't be better. But those children were amazing, and they represent so much.
8: On a more somber note, these talks are critical to both countries. Topping the list, trade issues, U.S. relations with Taiwan, and, of course, the war in Iran, though neither side is promising much in the way of major progress. On Capitol Hill, House Speaker Mike Johnson slamming the Democrats when it comes to immigration.
10: Speaker Mike Johnson is criticizing the Democrat Party, saying, quote, "There is not a single Democrat who believes border security or immigration enforcement should exist." In an official press release, the speaker points to recent comments in the California governor's race, where he says nearly all Democrats answered yes when asked if they support providing health care to illegal aliens. The speaker says due to this, Republicans are eager to pass a reconciliation bill and get it to the president's desk quickly. Willie Nelson, Washington.
8: Senate Republicans blocking the Democrats' efforts to reverse Trump-era changes to consumer protection laws. The Democrats' push had aimed to challenge GOP senators in an election year. Russia launching a massive daytime attack on Ukraine, firing 800 drones across much of the country. Ukrainian officials say at least six people have been killed, dozens wounded, including school kids. More on these stories, townhall.com.
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12: Details.
8: A major settlement in a Louisiana traffic stop death.
13: Louisiana officials agree to a tentative $4.8 million settlement with the family of Ronald Green, a black driver who died during a violent 2019 roadside arrest by five white officers. Two people with knowledge of the agreement told the Associated Press the settlement would end a federal wrongful death lawsuit brought by his family, whose death drew national attention. The settlement is subject to approval by the Louisiana legislature, according to two people with direct knowledge not authorized to publicly discuss it. I'm Julie Walker.
8: Christie says a 5.5-carat triangular-cut diamond billed as the largest vivid blue-green diamond known to exist has sold for more than $17 million. The auction house said it was a record for a stone of its kind sold at auction. The price easily topped the pre-sale estimate of $12 million. Breaking news and analysis, townhall.com. Well, prosecutors will retry disgraced lawyer Alex Murdaugh on murder charges in the shooting deaths of his wife and son. after the state Supreme Court overturned his conviction and life sentence.
12: In a unanimous ruling Wednesday, the South Carolina Supreme Court said that the conduct by the court clerk, quote, egregiously attacked Murdaugh's credibility by suggesting to jurors that his testimony could not be trusted. They also said that the trial judge went too far in allowing evidence of Murdaugh's financial crimes into his murder trial. State Attorney General Alan Wilson said his office respected the court's decision, but no one is above the law. Murdaugh won't be getting out of prison. The 57-year-old pleaded guilty to stealing around $12 million from his clients and currently is serving a 40-year federal sentence. Bernie Bennett reporting.
8: Senate Republicans blocking the Democrats' efforts to reverse Trump-era changes in consumer protection laws, at least for the time being. More on these stories at townhall.com.
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0: Down on the San Francisco waterfront, the only use they have for sentiment is to pick your pocket while you're saluting the flag. If you hang out around there as long as I have, you'll even learn to sleep with one hand on the cash box. So I wasn't expecting any cascade of lilies when Joe Adams drove down to Pier 19. He'd phoned that he was in a hurry and would stop by and pick me up in his car. He said he had a quick job for me to do. That was about all I knew about him. But I wasn't worried about that either. In my work, you get used to odd-shaped hires, including those from guys who look like a bundle of twigs with shoes on and drove like they owned the keys to the city.
1: Novak, this is a soft buck. All you gotta do is watch a joint.
0: If you keep driving through red lights like that, we'll both end up looking at the ceiling in the morgue.
1: So I disagree with the traffic department. Look, the joint's in North Beach, Vallejo Street. Here's the number. I wrote it down.
0: So you can read and write.
1: What do you mean?
0: What's the pitch? You afraid of mice?
1: No, and there's no extra cards in this deck.
0: Yeah? So far, it makes about as much sense as an eight-fingered glove.
1: Look, I have to meet a guy in Los Angeles. I have much time to make my plane. I lost my keys, so I had to bust in the door to get into my place. It was too late to get a locksmith. So I want you to watch until I get back tomorrow. Is that hard?
0: The way you're driving, breathing's hard.
1: You scare easy.
0: I scare plenty. I like to live.
1: Give me a good reason.
0: You wouldn't understand. You expect visitors tonight?
1: Look, I've got some stuff that I'd like to see around when I get back. And stop trying to read between the lines in a steel. It's all in the black type.
0: You can say that about a funeral speech.
1: You still worried about the way I drive?
0: No. Only why take a plane when this is faster?
1: Okay, if you can stop shaking long enough to walk, you can start here.
0: On the way back, I'll look for your brains.
1: Grab a cab. I'll pick up the check for it. And don't knock. Go right in. I'll be seeing you.
0: Probably in four pieces.
1: And keep awake, will you? Some of my neighbors would steal the handle off a blind man's cup.
0: Don't worry. I'll keep both eyes open.
1: You sound like you're saying one thing and thinking something else.
0: About keeping awake?
1: Yeah. What's worrying you, ghost?
0: I'm not buying the show the way you're staging it. Something sour in the deal. Yeah, that's all right, too. Just as long as you don't get any fancy ideas of making me a patsy.
1: Boy, you do scare easy.
0: Yeah, and I pay off bum debts, too.
1: Now I'm getting scared. So long, sucker.
0: Adams' joint turns out to be one of those walk-up flats. A nice wooden place that made you want to run for the firebox every time someone dropped a cigarette ash on the floor. The door was smashed around the lock, all right, and the lights were out. When I found the switch and began to look around, it showed four rooms full of fancy furniture and decorations that made you wonder about Adams' private life. After I found out where the whiskey was located and pried three cushions loose from the easy chair, I looked around for something to do. There was a bookcase full of mystery stories and this and that. I passed the mysteries up without studying them. I knew that in every one of them, the detective would come out on top. Yet I knew four private eyes who'd started out on just such trails and ended up in urns in Cypress Lawn. There was one book with a purple cover called Reckless Moonlight, with pictures. I was on page 30, with pictures, when I was interrupted. They were too manly to make me glad. I jumped across the room and switched off the lights, and I stood just inside the door and waited. He didn't even knock. He came right in. From the back, he looked big enough to be a 10-ton trailer. He was fumbling in his pocket when I broke up the act. Now chill up on the pocket picking. This is the gun on your back.
2: If you shoot, you'll hit a policeman's badge. Think that over.
0: His house breaking a sideline with you, Hellman.
2: I'd know that voice in a nightmare.
0: And they blame gangsters for the crime wave. They don't know where to look.
2: Just stand still, sweetheart, till I get my flash working.
0: You want to borrow some burglar tools?
2: I'll settle for some better manners than right now.
0: Where I come from, better manners started with knocking before you come cramming through a door.
2: Where you came from, they didn't have doors. Just a damp rock. What's the idea of turning out the lights?
0: How could I tell who was coming? You don't smell that bad.
2: Will you tell me why you're here, or do I bounce it out of you?
0: Don't worry. You can't parlay it into anything to tell a judge. A guy named Adams lives here. He had to get in a hurry, broke the lock, grabbed some things, and headed for the airport. He hired me to watch the place till he gets back tomorrow.
2: He hired a bulldog to watch a steak?
0: You don't like this story, huh? What do you want, mad musician?
2: You're mad enough without music. Tell me more.
0: That's all there is till you started whipping into fancy trimmings.
2: I can see that and raise it without even string.
0: You couldn't raise a rumpus on New Year's Eve.
2: No? And how about the murder of Thomas Van Dyke?
0: I must have looked surprised. Hellman was pleased and mysterious. He kept prowling around the house looking at books up on shelves and behind the furniture like he expected to find Van Dyke's body there. In the meantime, he filled me in on the case. Van Dyke had been a heavy money operator in show business, sports promotions and such. He ran around with the mink and diamond crowd and did enough charity work on the side to build up a reputation for being a pillar of the community. Everyone was surprised when he turned up dead, including the police. Someone had shot him without leaving any signature on the job. The case had remained unsolved for almost a year. Of course, at the speed Hellman thought, he might have just found out about it. now he was passing out hints the thing had grown hot again.
2: I was checking through the evidence and file, and I ran across something with Miss.
0: Yeah, grand piano.
2: Some stuff in the diary. Have you been messing around in these books?
0: Is that why you're here? To borrow a book?
2: The diary didn't make any sense at the time of the death, but we turned up a bag the other day who worked with Van Dyke and some of his underground connections.
0: And now Van Dyke's the king of the thieves.
2: Something like that. I put together the stuff this Vag told us with some of the things in the diary, and it began to look like pay dirt. There's a book missing.
0: Yeah, the Rover Boys, it's over your head, Hellman.
2: Death in Herald Square, it's called. And don't play that innocent routine too hard or you'll tire it out.
0: You're making about as much sense as a pig in a candy store.
2: The Vag tied this address into one of the clues. How do you like them apples?
0: I wouldn't buy them at 10 cents a crate.
2: Look, Bright Eyes, I don't like waterfront punks sticking their guns in my back in the dark. I don't like you messing in this racket.
0: Are you unhappy, nervous, run down?
2: I want you to keep your nose out of this scamper, Novak. And if you think that's just a lot of breath, try me.
0: Why should I leave this house just because you're having a nervous decline?
2: Don't think I'm buying that routine about some guy hiring you to watch his clothes while he went flying. You got a lead in this murder, and you're trying to track it down.
0: How much is the reward again?
2: $10,000. Who said anything about a reward?
0: Yeah, so that's why you're nervous.
2: Keep out of this, Novak. I'm warning you.
0: You're hot for the payoff. I should have known you wouldn't get up off your fat.
2: I'm giving you one more chance to get out, Novak.
0: I was hired to do a job, Hellman, remember?
2: All right, wise guy. Come on. Open the closet.
0: Your nose is itching. Open it yourself.
2: Okay, Novak. See any men's clothes in there?
0: Not in this year's style.
2: Snap it up, Novak. Haven't you remembered by now that Joe Adams was the girl?
0: All right, so the guy dealt me a joker. I don't mean I'm trying to crash your party.
2: The name Liz here is named Dodo Sandberg, and she ain't lonely. But you're going to be Novak and soon.
0: Dodo Sandberg.
2: Maybe she'll come to see you in jail.
0: You're not booking me, Hellman.
2: I told you to stay out of this, Novak.
0: You got nothing on me but a nervous twitch because you think I might beat you to that reward.
2: I got nothing on you except housebreaking. Come on down to the station.
0: Deal me out.
2: You want to argue? Hey, who turned out the lights?
0: I'm getting to like that Adams or somebody.
2: Stand where you are, Novak.
0: Sorry, Hellman. I just remembered a date with $10,000.

0: Hellman chased me, but the way he's built, he didn't have a prayer. He hit the street, doubled around a couple of corners. I couldn't even hear him. When I got back my breath, I walked along for a while and tried to put what I had together. Anyway, I looked at it, one thing was clear. Joe Adams had played me for a country boy in some setup that had a whole lot more in it than showed on the table. I needed to see Adams to square that deal, but something Hellman told me seemed even more important. I liked the idea of trying my chances of cutting into that $10,000 reward for Van Dyke's death. All I had to work on was a dame called Dodo Sandberg and a book called Death in Herald Square. I looked at a clock and found I still had time to make it to the main library before it closed for the night, so I headed that way. When I got in the place at the Civic Center, it took the librarians quite a bit of scrambling around to get the book. They finally turned it up just before closing time. I tucked it under my arm and started out of the place when the dame fell in step beside me. A nice set of curves tucked away in one of those new style dresses with so many extra built-in bumps it looked like a sack of potatoes.
1: Didn't I meet you in Scarsdale?
0: The shy type.
1: I used to be. I outgrew it.
0: I keep right on growing somewhere else.
1: You have to be that way.
0: My hobby's books.
1: I noticed. That's why I wanted to meet you. I like the books you choose.
0: And before I pick that up, what's your name?
1: Dodo Sandberg. Watch out for the stairs.
0: So you're after the book, too?
1: I didn't say that.
0: I know. It's my fascinating personality.
1: A very good friend of mine wrote that book.
0: Does my reading it strain your eyes or something?
1: It's very interesting. Now let's talk about you.
0: You get around, don't you?
1: What do you mean by that?
0: What became of Joe Adams?
1: That's a question for his mother to worry about, Patsy.
0: I don't mind helping her.
1: Do they have to be mothers?
0: You need help like Midas needs dough.
1: There's help and help. What if a girl's lonely?
0: You aren't built for the job. Let's get back to Adams and the book.
1: Adams is no problem. He lives at the Standard Hotel on Polk Street.
0: Careless, isn't he, to forget that?
1: And how did you suddenly get a yen to read Death in Herald Square?
0: A cop told me about it. Why?
1: Because there's a better book on the same subject. It's called Death Waits Ahead.
0: Am I supposed to turn that into some kind of warning?
1: It could be. And here's a sample of what I mean.
0: She worked fast and smooth as a piston. It was some kind of judo, I guess. I was too busy falling to be sure. The stairs didn't help any. By the time I picked myself up, she was out of sight. And so was the book. I sat there a while and thought about women. Then I went back to the library desk. That didn't buy me anything. Seems they only had one copy of the book. It wasn't popular, they said. When I seemed anxious about getting a copy, they sent me to a bookstore on 3rd Street, which stayed open late. By the time I got there, there was nobody in the place except one of the hired help looking bored by the cash register. I asked him for the book, and he quit looking bored right away. He began to look nervous. He said he didn't have the book. He'd never heard of it, and they were closing anyway. Whatever the guy was, he didn't have a card in the Actors Union. I guess Crowley realized that as soon as I did. When I said I'd look around anyway, a curtain twitched in the back of the place and he came out. A big guy with a nasty disposition.
2: You could do better than that.
0: Did someone send you to tell me how to live?
2: You're looking for death in Herald Square?
0: The word's all over town.
2: You ought to be out eating something instead of nosing around where you're not wanted. You ever heard of the prisoner eating a hearty breakfast?
0: That's a warning. You're third in line.
2: Yeah, who else is interested?
0: A cop and a dame. Get a team up and work it into three-part harmony.
2: When they warned you, they were just trying to act like bad news. When I warn you, it's certified.
0: You don't look 8 feet tall. Put some meat on your skeleton.
2: My name's Pete Crowley. Did you ever hear of me?
0: I must read the wrong funny papers.
2: You've got connections around the city.
0: You can say that about a sewer pipe. Something's making you twitch. Trot it out where I can see it.
2: Dodo Sandberg tells me you got your nose up in the air over the Van Dyke killing.
0: Does that worry you?
2: I'm hiding right now in Mexico.
0: What's the death's head routine for?
2: Before you run to the cops with a finger, listen carefully. I picked up Van Dyke's rackets when he dropped them. They pay off very nicely. I like the way they're moving along. I don't want you or any of the eager beavers from the Kearney Street Station to nose over the apple cart.
0: I came here for a book. You don't look like it.
2: Also, I don't like anybody bothering Dodo. And that includes sailor salesmen and smart guys looking for a new home.
0: She doesn't want anybody ringing her bell. Tell her to take the signs out of her windows.
2: You looked like a fairly bright boy. Take a tip. Fade out of this scramble while you're still in Mobile.
0: And if I don't?
2: Stick around and I'll show you my muscles.
0: I'd rather look at Dodo's.
2: Two of my muscles used to be wrestlers. Thank you all.

0: It began to look more and more like trouble doubled in spades. I began to get the feeling if I planned to sit in the game anymore, it was time to start counting up the cards and seeing how the mirrors were placed. And the best guy for that sort of work was an old alcoholic friend of mine called Jocko Madigan. Now, Jocko was a one-time doctor around town who gave up his practice when he learned that alcohol made him feel better even when he wasn't sick. Finding him was like taking a phone survey of the downtown bars. I pitched a strike at the fifth one I tried. At first, he didn't like the idea of moving, but when I told him I was phoning from a Third Street bar, he said he'd hop a cab. He came in while I was working on my second drink.
1: Patsy, my boy, I'm glad to see you, both of you. Or is that only two heads?
0: I could use two.
1: That's an involved way of saying you're in trouble. Goodbye.
0: Listen, Jocko, I got my foot in the door of a deal that might pay off big.
1: All you've got your foot in is a dirty shoe, Patsy, and with your usual luck, you'll probably end up with Hellman stepping on it.
0: He stepped on it already.
1: Oh, he did? Good. How is the old walrus, anyway?
0: That's what I've been trying to tell you. I bounced into him tonight, and he was hot on the trail of the men who knocked off Van Dyke a year ago.
1: Oh, they're safe. Hellman couldn't put his finger on a fire eater in a darkened room.
0: What do you know about a book called Death in Herald Square?
1: What do you know about the home life of the Macrocephalus penibombix? As I was saying before thirst choked me off, some people collect seashells, some raise dogs, some go after goldfish or matchbox covers or pretty women, but not Patsy Novak. Oh, no, Patsy's different. Patsy wants to collect murders.
0: Did you ever hear of the book?
1: What book? You're talking too fast.
0: Death in Herald Square. Van Dyke's murder ties into it somehow.
1: Talk sense, Patsy. Things are blurred enough without you jabbering nonsense.
0: Nonsense? I'm not on the right trail. Why have I been warned off three times already, including a threat from Pete Crowley?
1: Are you asking me?
0: Look, Jocko, there's $10,000 reward for the murderer.
1: Well, why didn't you tell me that 10 minutes ago and avoid all this verbiage?
0: Well, if you'd get your nose out of that whiskey bottle,
1: Skip the greeting, son. Let's get on to the money matters. What?

0: lover.
1: I paid for Jocko's drinks and went out to the Standard Hotel. The room clerk gave me Joe Adams' number. He looked a little worried when he told me, but that could have been about a new boss or an old girlfriend. It could have, but it wasn't. Adams' room was on the fourth floor, and when I reached there in the elevator, Hellman almost ran over me trying to get in the cage. He was a nice salmon pink and panting like a bloodhound on a deer trail. He had a gun in one fat hand, a mouthful of verbs and adjectives.
2: Every time I turn a corner...
1: Who are you expecting, Princess Elizabeth?
2: Where did he go?
1: You better shift to the overdrive. You're racing your motor.
2: Where's Adams, Novak?
1: Don't start testing your muscles on me, Hellman. You must think I'm your wife.
2: This ain't playland, Novak. Adams just left his room. Where is he?
1: I'm not in the mood for company, Hellman.
2: You're going to talk. You're going to talk plenty.
1: What's all the pushing around about?
2: Don't pretend you're the country boy. You don't know what's going on.
1: Back up a bit and fill me in.
2: Adams told me he hired you to knock me off.
1: Yeah, and you believed him,
2: I know you don't work that way. But I wouldn't put it beyond you to pretend to go along with the proposition as long as you could milk a few dollars out of Adams.
1: With your head, it's a wonder you don't believe it that I did it.
2: With my head, I remember that you were waiting in a darkened apartment with a gun when I came in. That you ran out on me and that you show up now just when Joe Adams is escaping.
1: You put two and two together and get 22.
2: You're just a sort of a lousy connivance.
1: What about Adams? Is he the turkey that knocked off Van Dyke?
2: He got away when I started to dial the phone to call the wagon to take... I thought I told you to forget the Van Dyke murder.
1: You're full of tell, Hellman. Is Adams the one?
2: Pin this into your hat, Novak. I'm closing in on the one who did it, and I don't need you to help with the net.
1: Like you closed in on Adams?
2: Just let me stumble over you once more before I close this up, and I'll bet my badge I'll put you where you'll stand still.
1: And it could be Adams.
2: Do you hear what I said?
1: Yeah. I heard prices are going down, too, but I haven't noticed it.
2: I can fix that. You're going to a place where the feed is on the house.
1: Don't give me any more of that jail talk, Hellman, until you're ready to come in with some papers.
2: All I need to put you in a cage is a key. Let's go. I'll get in. You stay where you are, Novak.
1: He must think I'm a Boy Scout.

0: Yeah, it was screwy. That was twice Hellman had tried to jail me, and twice someone had fixed a breakaway. Any way you looked at that, it still meant somebody wanted me in circulation for some reason. Unless you believed in good fairies, the reason wouldn't be nice. If I guessed hard, I could make it relate somehow to the Van Dyke killing. But all I had for a trail on that was three people being nervous in a hard-to-get mystery book. And the way Adam saved me from Hellman, he looked like a good man to know more about, and fast. I knew that after the gun work in the hotel, I'd have to find him somewhere else. The only other lead I had on him was through Dodo. I headed back to her place on Vallejo Street. When she opened the door, she looked like something to fit in a fireplace ad. She was wearing a negligee thin enough to roll up and stuff in a pipe.
1: You bounce back fast.
0: You grow on me.
1: What do you want?
0: Van Dyke's murderer.
1: Who's Van Dyke?
0: You're a stranger in town. You never heard of him.
1: Come on in. I'm having coffee. Think you can risk drinking some with arsenic and all?
0: I got a strong stomach.
1: You're a nice-looking guy. You seem healthy. Why do you want to change?
0: Your boy Adams likes to play tricks. If I didn't try to pay him off for the hot foot he gave me, he might feel neglected.
1: Adams is just a flock of nerves looking for some place to break down. Forget him.
0: He tried to put me on a spot where I'd end up killing a cop. The gag-laid egg. Nobody's laughing.
1: Cream in your coffee?
0: Yeah. I'm still guessing why he did it unless he killed Van Dyke.
1: Sugar?
0: Look, he didn't just pick this house out of the phone book. I put you in line to do some explaining.
1: I wouldn't explain how to turn over in bed until I've had a cup of coffee.
0: You aren't shaking where it shows.
1: Are you telling me how to live?
0: I'd have to start with the way you say goodbye on stairways. You didn't learn that trick in a finishing school.
1: It didn't finish you, but that's just because you're durable.
0: So's my longing for Adams. Where can I find him?
1: I told you Adams don't mean anything. He just acts busy. He's like a fly, batting his wings off and ending up in the same place.
0: What place? Do I twist it out of you?
1: That book, Death in Herald Square. Did you find another copy?
0: That's for tomorrow. Tonight it's Adams.
1: You're wasting your time chasing Adams. Concentrate on the book.
0: I'm spreading my fire. How do I know that book isn't just a come-on to get me off the trail?
1: In the book, there was a millionaire businessman just like Van Dyke. He had connections in the rackets. Just like Van Dyke. He had a partner, just like Van Dyke.
0: When do I start panning?
1: If you do, it'll be from running from the cops. That's all I'm giving you about the book.
0: I'll get the rest when I pick one up tomorrow.
2: You'll have a tough time doing that, Novak. The bookstores are all out of copies.
0: You collected them all?
2: Wasn't hard. A car, a telephone, a little bustling about.
0: You're real sharp, Crowley, till you start looking at a map.
2: I have friends across the bay. You might try Sacramento or Los Angeles, but that would take some time, wouldn't it?
0: I

0: This time don't count after tomorrow.
1: Not with what you know, Sonny boy. Am I being confusing?
0: You make a good try.
1: Well, this won't confuse you. I thought I told you I didn't like Dodo to be bothered.
0: She needs protection like J. Edgar Hoover.
1: And didn't I warn you off this caper?
2: Leave him alone, Crowley. He's harmless. Are you all done in the other room?
1: Yeah.
2: Come on, Novak. I want to make you a little present. There are the books you've been looking for, with only a few pages missing.
1: Yeah, Novak, you can have them. All 50 of them.
2: They're a little scarred, baby, but they'd still make a nice gift. Send them to your friends for Christmas.
1: If any of them can read.
0: You sound like you're ringing down a curtain.
1: That's right. After tonight, you just keep right on guessing.
0: About who killed Van Dyke?
2: No, baby. About how you're going to prove anything.
1: Mind if we sort of run along now? As soon as the lady gets dressed?
0: After they'd gone, I went through the books. Page 187 was torn out of each one of them. I felt like a man in an earthquake. Something told me to run, but I didn't know where to go. Trying to make sense out of what I knew was like trying to put together a drop cake. I wandered around the place till I found a drink. I was just lifting the glass when the telephone rang. Yeah?
3: Who's ahead, you or the Morrow Squad?
0: Everybody's out in front of me, including Dodo and Crowley. Adams is out of sight.
3: You aren't alone.
0: Dodo and Crowley just went out the door. I said goodbye to them and $10,000.
3: Is Crowley that big, or was it the girl?
0: Crowley isn't worried, neither is Dodo.
3: That leaves Adams. Oh, I ran down that book of yours.
0: Crowley said he bought every copy in town.
3: Every copy in the bookstores? My friend remembered where he'd sold one, my friend with the still. We borrowed it. Oh, by the way, Van Dyke wrote the book.
0: Yeah? What's on page 187?
3: Let's see now. Yes. A description of Van Dyke's double life on page 187 is a description of the front man, the gangster. Bad writing job. No wonder it didn't sell.
0: What does it fit?
3: It doesn't fit anyone, Patsy. He only said that the person had a star tattooed on his chest.
0: It's a horse.
3: Now all you've got to do is to get them in a game of strip poker.
0: Get them. They're all gone.
3: It's still a good idea, especially if Dodo sat in. So long, lover.
0: Give me Hellman.
4: Inspector Hellman speaking.
0: I got your killer for you.
4: What's that? Who's this? Novak?
0: Yeah, and don't start bubbling about my nose in your business.
4: Business is picking up.
0: You get Adams?
4: Adams? That's good. No, Novak, my stool pigeon got him. That fag I was telling you about.
0: That leaves you the only one knowing.
4: $10,000 worth. Don't think I'm coming after you, baby. You can stay there and rot.
0: So far, I feel healthy.
4: You think you can drag me off the trail after you by this phony phone call?
0: I know who did it.
4: Oh, no, you don't, Novak, but I do.
0: Yeah, fill it in.
4: I just got a phone tip where they're hanging out.
0: And so they're sending out invitations.
4: I'll even tell you where they are. It's at the beach near a shooting gallery. I've got a siren on my car. Let's see you beat me out there. It's the first gallery below the ballroom.
0: Look, Hellman, you're the only guy alive who knows the whole story. What if this is a gag?
4: Oh, no, Novak. I'm not biting on any of your phony tricks.
0: But listen.
4: Save your breath to sob with when you see me pick up that nice fat.

0: I thought a while, and suddenly the thing fell together like a winning poker hand. As soon as I saw it, I started running for my car. I don't know how it happened, but I beat him out there. I went along the bridge arterials. And they're wide and fast. By stealing a flock of red lights and licking the paint off a couple of fenders, I was out through the Presidio and over to Golden Gate Park in no time at all. When I hit the beach, it was foggy and empty. There was only one guy in the shooting gallery. When I got up near him, it turned out to be Crowley. He had a rifle in his hands. And he saw me first, down the barrel of the gun.
1: Don't back up, Novak. Come on in. You were looking for Adams, weren't you?
0: I was looking for a lot of things.
1: He's here behind the counter. Look, on the floor.
0: And did you kill him? Those bullet holes could be 22s.
1: Yeah, I killed him. Just as I'll kill you if you got any fancy ideas like trying to grab a gun.
0: What are you saving me for, Christmas?
1: Yeah, you dress up the joint. I want Hellman to walk into the trap just like you did. That's why I'm shooting at the targets. Like this. Bullseye. I'm good.
0: You'll have to be good to get away with killing a cop.
1: I hired Adams to do it. But he thought he'd get smart and frame you into the rap. That's why he hired you.
0: Did he expect me to kill Hellman that night?
1: Well, that's one of his bright ideas. He's full of bright ideas. Or he was. And Mr. Smart, he'd still be breeding. It's really very simple. Hellman got on the trail. And he was the only one in town who knew there was a trail. So he had to be killed.
0: He ain't dead yet. You're betting a 22 against a police special.
1: I'm live bait. You ought to see the gun Dodo has in the car.
0: You're gonna dry gulch him, huh?
1: He'll be watching me, and I'll be watching you. Let's see you beat that hand.
0: You're forgetting the books.
1: We're forgetting nothing. The books don't mean anything unless you put it together with what Hellman knows. Hellman and his stool pigeon. Stool's dead. And here comes Hellman. Adams thought of everything, including mirrors.
0: You thought of everything. Except a quarter.
1: What for?
0: To pay for the reload on that gun. Now, these other guns are only loaded. Hi, you win a cigar, Hellman. You got her.
2: She'd have had me if you didn't spray the windshield. What was the deal?
0: While you were creeping up on Crowley, Dodo was going to pat you on the back.
2: Crowley? Where's Adams?
0: He quit the game. Crowley helped him.
2: Come on. Crowley's coming, too.
0: Don't worry. He won't like these odds.
2: What odds?
0: 38 to 22.

0: wasn't much of a trial. Crowley got a gas chamber. I got 10,000 bucks. And the tax collector took half. Jocko got some, and there was even some left for me. Oh, yeah, Dodo was the one who killed Van Dyke. She and Crowley were sort of a team, but she was the contact and the real boss. Hellman never knew how I was so sure. I never told him I thought it was a man, too, till Jocko told me about the killer being tattooed. After that, it was easy. That negligee at Dodo's only left one thing to wonder about. That was how she kept warm.
1: Countdown for blast-off. X-minus 5, 4, 3, 2, X-minus 1, fire.

0: From the far horizons of the unknown come transcribed tales of new dimensions in time and space. 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Adventures in which you'll live in a million could-be years on a thousand maybe worlds. 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

0: Tonight's story, courtesy. This is the story of the second expedition to the planet of Landro. I'm recording it for any future expeditions which might land on this godforsaken sphere, in the hope that they may learn from our tragic example. As I write, there are two of us left. Two. Out of an original complement of 180 men. One of us, myself, will be dead in less than 23 minutes. As for the other, heaven have mercy on him, I do not know. On June 3rd, 1997, less than 2 months ago, the last of our supply ships blasted off from Lando for their return to Earth. After it had gone, I remember looking out across the plain at the dead city, one of thousands that dotted this planet. It had tall, graceful buildings, atomic power systems, vacuum conveyors, all perfect, all deserted, all ominous. How had it happened? The best guess was that the plague had frightened the original inhabitants of the planet so that they'd piled into rocket ships and headed for some distant planet. I often wondered why a civilization so advanced as Landro could not find a serum to beat the plague. It had taken our Earth doctors less than 6 months to develop an immunization method. Well, maybe those Aborigines back in the hills knew the answer. That strange, ugly little people who had taken to the caves the day we landed. I was thinking these things when something happened that gave me the shock of my life.
1: Good evening, Captain.
0: Oh, what brings you here, Doctor?
1: It's the matter of the serum, sir.
0: Oh, what about the serum?
1: It's no good.
0: No good.
1: It's too old. 10 years too old.
0: Didn't you examine it?
1: Yes, I did, but, well, my eyesight has been failing lately.
0: Are you aware, Doctor, that the last supply ship has returned to Earth? Do you know we'll have no more contact for 2 years?
1: I...
0: Just, how long do you give us?
1: Well, the present immunity will last a week or so. Then, without booster shots, it's just a question of time until someone picks up the plague. After that...
0: What about the natives? They don't die from the plague.
1: The accepted theory is that they have developed an immunity.
0: Well, suppose they haven't developed an immunity, Doctor. Suppose they get the disease.
1: Then they must have a treatment for it. If they don't, there would be no natives.
0: Would you be willing to go on an expedition to the hills to find out?
1: At this point, Captain, I'd be willing to do anything. Absolutely anything. I am truly sorry.
0: You're sorry? Dr. Morgan, sometime when you aren't too busy, when you have a moment, I'd hate to inconvenience you. Would you mind telling me how it feels to murder 180 men? 181, including yourself. I did a lot of thinking after Dr. Morgan left my hut. It was still unreal for me. After all, the planning of an expedition was no simple thing. You put into it the result of years of training and experience, years of study at the academy, years of learning how to handle men and natives. Every man on my crew was hand-picked for his skill. And yet, a simple thing like a myopic surgeon misreading a label could blast the whole thing. Yes, it was a shame. And I did the only thing I could think of. I yelled for Bat Ears Brady. Brady! Get your carcass in here. Take the lead off.
2: Okay. Now, what's up?
0: Sit down, Bat Ears.
2: You have trouble, Cap?
0: We got trouble.
2: What?
0: The serum's no good.
3: What?
0: Morgan forgot to check it. It's 10 years too old.
2: Holy jumping snails. You're going to court-martial
0: that? That wouldn't do much good. We'll all be dead pretty soon unless somebody figures something out.
2: Well, what are you going to do, Kev?
0: Well, there's only one chance. One chance in 10 million.
2: What?
0: The natives.
2: Them cave rats. What good can they do us?
0: Well, they don't get the plague, so maybe they know a cure.
2: Okay. Let's get a few of them and beat it out of them.
0: That's why you're here.
2: Shoot.
0: How'd you like to come along on a little expedition up to the cave country? You, me, the doctor, and Faulkner.
2: Faulkner? Now listen, Cap, he's worse than the doctor.
0: Yes, but he knows more about the native culture than anybody here. He's the only one who's completely familiar with the records of the first expedition.
2: Okay, so it's me, you, the doc, and Faulkner. When do we start?
0: Tonight, in half an hour. We should reach the cave country by tomorrow. With luck, we'll be able to find natives before night. Benny Faulkner was the expedition anthropologist. One of the most unfortunate-looking individuals I've ever met. An ugly man with large ears and a big nose. His body was small and consumptive, but he had a good brain. He was the best anthropologist the Interplanet Institute could recommend. He and Dr. Morgan were the only two civilians on the expedition. We set out, and after several hours' hard walking...
2: Cap.
0: Now, what is it?
2: Don't look now, but very slowly turn your eyes to the right and look behind that big yellow rock.
0: Okay.
2: You see anything?
0: No.
2: Now keep looking. Don't stop walking right on.
0: Okay.
2: There.
0: Yes, it looked like a shadow or something.
2: It's one of them dimples. He's been following us now for almost an hour, dodging in and out behind the rocks. Shall I ring him in?
0: No, not yet. Just pretend you don't see him. Tell the others, if they notice, to show no fear. There's nothing will start these simple-minded cavemen like fear. The manual said, under no circumstances shall a member of the patrol display fear before a native. The dignity of the Earthman must be preserved at all costs. Just before dawn, we reached the cave country. We were tired and hungry, and we stopped to cook some food and rest. Everything was quiet. There was no sign of the Gimpo, which had been trailing us until...
2: Okay, get in there, you sneaking little monkey man. Come on, before I break this shovel on your star.
0: Yeah, what's the trouble?
2: Cap, I caught me one of these Gimpos sneaking around outside the tent.
0: Now bring him in the light of the fire, we can get a look at him. Faulkner?
4: Yes, sir?
0: Keep an eye on him. Try to establish some communication.
2: All right, get in here.
0: Now, look out. No need to knock him down, that is.
2: Oh, that's the only language they understand.
0: See if you can reach him, Faulkner.
4: Okay, Captain. I'll need a drum of some sort.
2: A what?
4: Well, they have no language as we know it, and they have a very rudimentary sense of hearing. I find they communicate with one another through a very primitive kind of vibration of the tongue. The closest I can come is a series of drum beats, a sort of Morse code. The psychologist on the first expedition had it worked out before he was killed by the plague. I've studied his notes, and I think it'll work.
2: You mean these little critters can talk to one another?
4: Yes, I believe they can. At any rate, we'll have a chance to find out. Do we have something I can use for a drum?
5: Here. Take my water bottle.
4: Thank you, Doctor. Now, I'll tap it 3 times. That's a greeting of some sort.
0: Just a moment.
4: Yes, sir?
0: I don't want you treating this fellow like an equal. Don't give him the idea that we're desperate. Once they sense that, you're lost.
4: I have to communicate with him, sir.
0: Well, just bear in mind what I said. Dignity.
4: Yes, sir. I'll do my best, sir.
0: It was a strange sight. On one side of the water bottle crouched little Benny Faulkner, looking for all the world like a human spider. Across from him crouched the Landrian, a humpbacked, gray little creature with an enormous head and those huge, soft, lavender eyes. Every few moments, one would stop the strange tattoo of communication and the other would take it up. I'm setting forth in this narrative the most vital part of their conversation, as Benny Faulkner later transcribed it from the best of his memory. Benny asked, "Why were your cities abandoned? Was it the plague?" The native said yes. Benny said, "Do you still fear the plague?" The native answered yes. "Do any of your people become afflicted?" The answer was some. "How do you treat them?" Silence. "How can we find a cure for the plague?" More silence. Then the native said, "Go among my people." Then he asked, "Will we find the answer among your people?" And the native replied, "My people have the answer." Then he said, "Will you tell me the answer?" The native repeated, "Go among my people." As far as the Landrian was concerned, the conversation was ended. He rose to go, and Faulkner stepped from his path, but Brady was there to ensure the bet.
3: Hold on there, Bucko. You ain't going no place.
0: Don't maltreat him, Brady. What did he say, Penny?
4: He says his people have the answer.
0: What do you think?
4: There may be some truth in it. He says some of his people still get the plague.
5: That must mean it isn't a question of immunity. They must have a cure.
4: Well, he wasn't clear on that.
5: Then they must have a vaccine to keep it from spreading.
0: Does he know?
4: His answer is for us to go among his people.
0: Well, that leaves it up to us. The first level of caves is on top of that cliff about a mile ahead.
3: It's a trap. I'll bet my last dollar on it.
0: Well, maybe not. And we'll have to risk it.
5: Wait.
0: Well?
5: Let me go. I got you all into this.
0: But how will you talk?
5: Benny here can give me enough of the code so I can ask the big question.
0: You understand that they might just decide to cut your throat?
5: I'm fully aware of the risk.
0: All right, Doctor. You go ahead. We'll wait at the foot of the cliff. If you aren't back down in 3 hours, we'll come up after you.
3: What about the Gimpo here?
0: We'll hold him as a hostage to ensure the doctor's safety. If the doc comes back, all right, we'll let him go. If not, well, that's your job, Brady.
3: A pleasure.
0: It took Dr. Morgan about an hour to pick his way up the side of the cliff to the first of the openings where the Landrians lived. He waved to us before he entered the mouth of the cave, and we waved back. Then we settled down to wait. It was a

0: 8 o'clock. He's been up there more than 3 hours, Cap.
1: We'll give him a little more time.
2: It's getting colder.
1: Yes, keep that fire going.
0: How much longer are you going to wait, Cap?
1: Oh, we've got lots of time.
0: You'd think we'd have heard of something by now if they were going to knock him off, I mean.
1: Oh, not necessarily. Hey, wait. Look, up on the cliff.
0: That's him, all right. Hey, what's he running for?
1: I don't know. He looks scared.
0: That crazy fool, if he don't look out...
1: Doctor! He'll... Dr. Morgan, look out! Look out! Ah! We found the doctor at the foot of the cliff, crumpled and broken. There were no marks on his body, nothing except a twisted, mocking grin on his face. Oh, yes, and one other thing. Scrawled across the pad he had taken with him on which to make notes concerning the answer was a single word. The word was courtesy. We threw the paper away. The expedition was a failure. Though Bat Ears claimed he'd get it out of the Gimpo if I'd let him. I nodded in agreement. Bat Ears took the little native off behind an outcropping of rock. He was back in 15 minutes, dripping with sweat. Well?
0: Let's go, Cap.
1: Nothing, huh?
0: But nothing.
1: Is he,
0: They ain't made very good, these little gray people. They come apart too easy, so... Let's go, huh, Cap?
1: All right. Benny... Benny, what is it?
2: I feel kind of sick all of a sudden. In the back of my head, a dull kind of pain.
1: Let me see your tongue. Come on, give him a hand, Bat Ears. We've got to get him back to camp.
0: What is it?
1: I'm not sure, but that blackness on the tongue and the headache, it could be the plague. By the time we got Benny Faulkner back to camp, he had the red spots on his body, and then the fever began to rage. It was the plague, no mistake about it. Before morning, Collins, the supply sergeant, had it. Then it was Peabody. After that, the men went down like tenpins. Then one morning, Bat Ears Brady dragged himself into my tent and sat down. The lines in his face told me the end was coming pretty fast. Sit down, Brady. Well, what's the count?
0: 6 left. We buried a chaplain today. Got anything to drink?
1: Sorry, I'm all out.
0: How about a cigarette, then? You got a cigarette?
1: Yeah, sure. Here. How's Faulkner?
0: I don't get it. He's still alive.
1: Still alive?
0: Yep. In fact, he's getting better. He's sitting up.
1: Holy mackerel.
0: Oh, this is a good cigarette.
1: It's like any other.
0: No. This one's different, Cap. This is my last.
1: What do you mean, Brady?
0: Take a look at my tongue. See? Little black spots.
1: Somehow I managed to get him into bed. He was already raving when I gave him the last of the morphine. It was incredible. Big, brawling, Bat Ears Brady, a tower of strength, lying sick and whimpering on a cot. When he died, I went out on the moors to think. The sun was a dull red glow. Cold breeze whipped on me. And somehow I couldn't forget Faulkner. Why should Faulkner recover from a plague from which no man has ever recovered? Surely there must be a reason. Nothing happened without a reason. I turned and went back to see Benny Faulkner.
2: Hello, Captain.
1: Hello, Benny. How are you?
3: pretty good. I got up and walked a couple of steps today.
4: How goes it?
1: Brady's gone.
4: Oh.
1: I just buried him. Listen, Benny, there must be some reason why...
3: Well, there's nothing strange about me, nothing different from any other man.
1: There must be. You survived the virus.
3: Well,
1: Benny, I want you to tell me everything you know about yourself, everything you can remember. Because somewhere in your makeup is some little thing that makes the difference. If I can find that thing, then maybe I can do something to save myself and the rest. Even if I can't, at least I can leave a record for any future expedition that comes to Landro. Okay?
2: Okay, Captain.
4: Where should I start?
1: At the beginning. I'm going to take notes.
3: Well, I was born on the 2nd of July in 1971. My parents were ordinary people. My father was...

0: Captain, I've told you everything I can remember. 3 days now you've gone over me, pawed me, questioned me. What else can I tell you?
1: Benny, let's go over that last part once again.
0: Where should I start?
1: Take it from where the native started to walk away. You stepped out of his path and Brady grabbed him.
0: Okay, so I stepped out of his path.
1: Why?
0: What do you mean, why?
1: Why did you step out of his path?
0: Why not? Courtesy, I guess. What's the matter?
1: Courtesy. That's the word that Dr. Morgan had scrawled in his notebook.
0: Well, I don't see that.
1: I don't either. But tell me, Benny, why should you want to be courteous to a native?
0: Why not?
1: What about maintaining your own dignity?
0: Are you talking about dignity or arrogance?
1: I don't know. Benny, listen, maybe we were all wet in our deductions. Maybe these cities here on Landro weren't deserted centuries ago. Maybe these little people up in the caves are the same people who used to live in those big cities.
0: Why would they leave?
1: Maybe they found out the big cities weren't the answer. Maybe they found out that civilization doesn't necessarily bring happiness. So they just packed up and left, returned to the simple life.
0: Oh, it doesn't make sense. You're forgetting the plague.
1: What is the plague, Benny?
0: Well, I don't know.
1: Is it a virus?
0: Well, I don't think they ever found out.
1: You know what I think?
0: What?
1: I think the plague is nothing more than what we know as greed and arrogance.
0: Captain, you're going off your rocker.
1: I think maybe we're in line to die. Serum was good. In fact, I don't think the serum had anything to do with it.
0: I never heard anything as crazy, fantastic in my life.
1: No? I think I'll go back to my tent and finish writing the report. I'm beginning to sweat a little.
0: Captain, maybe it isn't the plague.
1: It is. I've seen it too many times to kid myself about it.
0: Maybe hot compresses or something.
1: No, Ben.
0: Listen, Captain, you don't believe that junk about courtesy, do you? I mean, that's a lot of nonsense. You must know that. Holy mackerel, Captain. You do believe it, don't you?
1: Good night, Benny. I think I'd like to be alone for a while.
0: Okay. Good night, Captain.
1: Maybe the supply ship will be early. You can probably stick it out.
0: Sure.

0: And this concludes my report. I'm turning it over to Benny Faulkner in the hopes that he will be able to transmit it to any other expedition commander who contemplates exploring the planet of Landro. The fever is beginning to mount now. My hands tremble as I write. The end should not be far off. There's little question in my mind as to what it'll be. You see, I didn't have a chance. I stepped out of no paths. I showed no courtesy.
1: You have just heard X-1, presented by the National Broadcasting Company in cooperation with Street and Smith, publishers of Astounding Science Fiction. Tonight, by transcription, X-1 has brought you Courtesy, adapted for radio by George Lefferts from the story by Clifford Simad. Featured in the cast were Brett Morrison as Captain Ira Warren, Arnold Robertson as Bat Ears Brady, Edwin Jerome as Dr. Morgan, and Bill Griffiths as Benny Faulkner. Your announcer, Fred Collins. X-1 was directed by Ken McGregor and is an NBC Radio Network production. And now, next week, the frontier is a strange place. And a frontier is not always easy to recognize. It may lie on the other side of a simple door marked No Admittance. But it is always deadly dangerous. What happens when an innocent girl ignores a single regulation? You will find out next week at X minus one.
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3: News this hour from Town Hall. I'm Jason Walker. President Trump wrapping up those first days of talks now with Chinese leader Xi Jinping. They touched on a number of topics earlier in the day, trade and Iran leading the area. And he has high praise for his Chinese counterpart.
4: You and I have known each other now for a long time. In fact, the longest relationship of our two countries that any president and president has had, and that's to me an honor.
3: Well, that state visit to Beijing will wrap up on Friday. There has been another attempt by Congress to have a say on the war in Iran. Correspondent Ed Donahue.
5: Senate Republicans again blocked Democratic legislation to halt President Trump's war in Iran. But Democrats added a Republican to their side, Alaska's Lisa Murkowski. Oregon Democrat Jeff Merkley says mistakes have been made in Iran.
6: That's why the founders said a president by himself should not be able to go to war and wrote a constitution.
5: Wyoming's John Barrasso is among the Republicans backing the president. The
7: president made it very clear that the major fighting is halted and our naval blockade is working.
5: More Republicans are also growing uneasy about higher gas prices related to the war. Ed Donahue, Washington.
3: A Utah mother who wrote a children's book about grief after her husband's death will now serve life in prison without parole for his murder. Corey Richens was convicted in March of poisoning her husband, Eric, with fentanyl back in 2022. A doctor traveling on a cruise ship amid the hantavirus outbreak says he's the lone American isolated at a special biocontainment unit right now somewhere in Nebraska. More on these stories, townhall.com.
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3: Some experts may disagree. Others say the latest economic news is spot on. Rising food prices may be connected to rising fuel costs. Correspondent Donna Warder has more now on the story.
9: The Labor Department's latest report on consumer prices says the cost of groceries rose 2.9% in April compared to the same time last year. When you include eating out, food costs are 3.2% higher. Cindy Ayers Elliott, CEO of Footprint Farms in Jackson, Mississippi, says she tries to keep increased costs to a minimum.
10: The increase has been in every aspect. It's from the nutrients, from the fertilizer, from the nutrients that we use. It's from the diesel fuel costs, it's the gas fuel costs, but it's also about everything. I mean, down to the seeds. Our seeds are triple the cost it was last year.
9: I'm Donna Water.
3: Breaking news and analysis, townhall.com. There has been another sentencing in the overdose death of actor Matthew Perry. Lisa Dwyer reports.
11: A licensed drug addiction counselor who delivered the ketamine that killed Friends star Matthew Perry has been sentenced to 2 years in prison. Eric Fleming had pleaded guilty to distribution of ketamine resulting in death. Fleming connected Perry with a drug dealer known as the Ketamine Queen, Jasmine Sanga. She was previously sentenced to 15 years in prison. Fleming cooperated with authorities and gave up Sanga, leading to his lighter sentence. Fleming is the fourth person sentenced out of five people who have pleaded guilty in Perry's death. I'm Lisa Dwyer.
3: Trump administration expanding its fraud-busting initiative to a federal health program. Now, Vice President J.D. Vance announcing a $1.3 billion deferral of Medicaid funding to California, said to be the largest ever deferral. More on these stories, townhall.com.
12: 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Oops! 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

0: 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I've been studying healthy bodies for 35 years, and what I've got to tell you may shock and surprise you, but if you listen up, it may change your life. If you're one of the hundreds of millions of Americans who's gotten a prescription this year, you probably noticed that the text was illegible, and not because of the doctor's calligraphy. Even typewritten scripts are impossible to understand. That's because they're written in Latin. Does your doctor, your pharmacist speak Latin? Probably not. So what could possibly be the purpose of writing instructions and details of something as important, potent, and possibly dangerous in an ancient language that is not only arcane and incomprehensible, but hasn't even been spoken commonly in 2,000 years? A prescription is a critical component of the therapeutic process, as well as the physician-patient relationship, and its potential to help or harm makes it one of the most significant of all written communications. At the end of the day, each step of the medical process is supposed to benefit the patient. Pharmaceuticals are powerful chemicals, and their correct use is of the utmost importance. Because most physicians aren't going to be writing scripts in clear, concise English anytime soon, your best bet when you get one from your doctor is to ask him to go over the drug dosage and directions with you, making sure the handwriting is legible. And when you pick up your medication from your pharmacy, look carefully at the bottle to confirm that the information on the label matches up with what you were prescribed. Open the bottle and check your meds for accuracy, and always make sure you understand the directions and possible side effects. 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
2: News this hour from Town Hall. I'm Jason Walker. First round of high-level talks in Beijing concluding as President Trump and Chinese leader Xi Jinping touching on a series of topics, including trade, Iran, and Taiwan. And while the discussions have been cordial, Xi reportedly warned President Trump that not handling Taiwan correctly could lead to, quote, conflicts. President Trump nonetheless praised Xi, while Xi says the United States and China should be partners rather than rivals. The Kremlin showing no signs of letting up in the war in Ukraine. Russia launching a massive daytime attack Thursday, firing 800 drones across 20 regions of Ukraine, in the country where President Zelensky says six people have been killed and those numbers expected to climb. Dozens more have been wounded, including a number of children. Startling numbers, 70,000 Americans died of drug overdoses last year, but 14% fewer than the previous year.
3: It was a third straight annual drop, making it the longest decline in decades. The data is from the Centers for Disease Control and Prevention. The 2025 total is about the same as the tally in 2019 before the COVID pandemic. Health and law enforcement officials in recent months have been sounding alarms about newer drugs that were increasingly detected in 2025. Among them is a powerful synthetic opioid that's up to 10 times stronger than fentanyl. Rich Thomason reporting.
2: The Senate confirming Kevin Warsh to head up the Federal Reserve. President Trump says he believes Warsh can get the job done. That appointment amounts to a return trip for Warsh. He was a member of the Fed's board from 2006 to 2011. More on these stories, townhall.com.
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5: Ready.
2: Gunfire Wednesday in the Philippine Senate, sparking chaos in the building where authorities had tried to arrest a senator. That lawmaker was wanted by the International Criminal Court in connection with a deadly government crackdown on drugs. President Ferdinand Marcos Jr.
6: We agree that the thing to do now is to tell our people all to calm down. And we will get to the bottom of this.
2: No one was hurt in that shooting. The investigation is underway. 11 people who survived a plane crash 50 miles off the coast of Florida were on a life raft for hours, but they've now been rescued by the Coast Guard and the Air Force. A spokeswoman says it's a miracle they all survived. Trump administration suspending requirement that foreign visitors from countries who've qualified for the World Cup and have bought tickets would have to pay $15,000 in bonds. More on these stories, townhall.com. There's been a discovery now of a deadly disease in the nation's largest herd of elk in Wyoming. And while it does sound frightening, authorities said they're working around the clock now to contain that disease and hopefully eventually eradicate it.
7: Chronic wasting disease has been discovered in the 11,000-strong Jackson elk herd on the National Elk Refuge in Wyoming. The disease has also been discovered in other areas of the state. CWD is always fatal and easily transmissible. Questions are being raised about the safety for traditional activities in the refuge, such as the annual Scouts Antler Collection and Auction, and about the safety of the water supply. Officials are urging safety precautions and plan to reevaluate programs, including feed ground protocols and managing the size of the herd. I'm Lisa Dwyer.
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1: Is the truth out there? 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
4: Townhall.com, I'm Jason Walker. President Trump beginning his trip to Beijing earlier in the day by calling Chinese President Xi Jinping his friend. His warm words, though, in stark contrast to Xi, who opened the meeting with a warning to America. He says any missteps in handling the Taiwan issue could lead to conflict. Then he quickly added, the U.S. and China should be partners, not rivals. In the meantime, the American Chamber of Commerce spokesman James Zimmerman says there may not be too many breakthroughs, if any, in the summit.
5: The key thing is that there's no expectations of a grand bargain, no expectations of any kind of breakthrough with, you know, all of the challenges that we have in the trade relationship with China. But what we can expect is that with the two leaders meeting, you know, that does give business a sense of confidence. It gives business a sense of optimism that we have an ongoing dialogue and that we're the two leaders meeting.
4: Well, the Senate has confirmed Kevin Warsh as Federal Reserve Chairman. The story from Lisa Dwyer.
6: The ayes are 54, the nays are 45. The nomination is confirmed.
7: The vote to confirm Warsh brings new leadership to the world's most powerful central bank. Warsh's nomination faced uncertainty after Republican Senator Tom Tillis of North Carolina threatened to block it while the Justice Department investigated Fed Chair Jerome Powell. The Powell probe was dropped in April, allowing the Warsh confirmation to move forward. He'll take over as the Fed confronts stubborn inflation, deep division over interest rates, and renewed scrutiny from President Donald Trump over its independence. I'm Lisa Dwyer.
4: More on these stories at townhall.com.
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4: Authorities investigating the cause of a jet crash.
8: Military officials say a U.S. Air Force training jet crashed Tuesday in West Alabama with both pilots ejecting safely. The T-38 Talon II aircraft from Columbus Air Force Base in Mississippi was involved in what officials call a mishap around noon. The base is home to the 14th Flying Training Wing, which trains pilots on a variety of aircraft. The T-38 Talon is a supersonic jet trainer. Officials said they could not provide information about the condition of the pilots other than to say they safely ejected. I'm Marcela Sanchez.
4: 11 people who survived a plane crash 50 miles off the coast of Florida were on a life raft for hours. They've now been rescued by the Coast Guard and the Air Force. Breaking news and analysis, townhall.com. Overdose deaths have fallen again in 2025.
9: About 70,000 Americans died of drug overdoses last year, according to the CDC. However, that's about 14% fewer than in 2024. It was the third straight annual drop, making it the longest decline in decades. But in recent months, health and law enforcement officials have been sounding alarms about newer drugs they worry will ratchet up deaths. Among them, cyclophosphamide, a potent synthetic opioid that's up to 10 times stronger than fentanyl. I'm Julie Walker.
4: Licensed drug addiction counselor who delivered the ketamine that killed Friend star Matthew Perry has now been sentenced to 2 years in prison. Authorities say that Eric Fleming had pled guilty to distribution of ketamine resulting in death. More on these stories, townhall.com.
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1: Today, Dave, I'm here to tell everyone that I'm thinking of trying to do stand-up comedy. The great Count Dracula. How about this one, David? What do you call a duck with fangs?
2: I don't know. What do you call a duck with fangs?
1: Quackula. 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Okay, so maybe the Count's jokes are a little bit rusty and everything. I've been around for a long 2,000 plus years, long time.
2: Holy
1: but
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1: I'm still having a hard time with the internet. You know, I go out to get onto the Amazon to buy candles and things for my pad, and I have a hard time with technology because I keep pressing the button. It says your account.
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5: News this hour from Town Hall. I'm Jason Walker. First round of talks in China over now. Discussions, for the most part, described as very cordial, though little progress has been reported. Early in the day, President Trump and Chinese President Xi Jinping were greeted by dignitaries and hundreds of military troops, but it was the little ones, the kids, who clearly stole the show.
6: I think I was particularly impressed by those children. They were happy. They were beautiful. The military is obvious. It couldn't be better, but those children were amazing, and they represent so much.
5: On a more somber note, Xi Jinping did warn the United States that mishandling the Taiwan issue could lead to conflict, but he added the United States and China should be partners, not rivals. On Capitol Hill, House Speaker Mike Johnson has slammed Democrats on the issue of immigration.
7: Speaker Mike Johnson is criticizing the Democrat Party, saying, quote, "There is not a single Democrat who believes border security or immigration enforcement should exist." In an official press release, the speaker points to recent comments in the California governor's race, where he says nearly all Democrats answered yes when asked if they support providing health care to illegal aliens. The speaker says due to this, Republicans are eager to pass a reconciliation bill and get it to the president's desk quickly. Willie Nelson, Washington.
5: Foreign ministers starting a 2-day meeting in New Delhi. Diplomats from Brazil, Russia, India, China, and South Africa attending those talks. And Russia launching a massive daytime attack on Ukraine. More than 800 drones fired into 20 regions of the country. Officials say at least 6 people have been killed, dozens wounded, including a number of school kids. More on these stories, townhall.com.
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5: A multi-million dollar settlement in a Louisiana traffic stop death.
9: Louisiana officials agree to a tentative $4.8 million settlement with the family of Ronald Green, a black driver who died during a violent 2019 roadside arrest by five white officers. Two people with knowledge of the agreement told the Associated Press the settlement would end a federal wrongful death lawsuit brought by his family, whose death drew national attention. The settlement is subject to approval by the Louisiana legislature, according to two people with direct knowledge not authorized to publicly discuss it. I'm Julie Walker.
5: Christie's says a 5.5-carat triangular-cut diamond billed as the largest vivid blue-green diamond known to exist has sold for more than $17 million, the auction house says. It is a record for a stone of its kind sold at auction. Breaking news and analysis, townhall.com. Prosecutors say they will retry disgraced attorney Alex Murdaugh on murder charges in the shooting deaths of his wife and son. That after a state Supreme Court overturned his conviction and life sentence.
10: In a unanimous ruling Wednesday, the South Carolina Supreme Court said that the conduct by the court clerk, quote, egregiously attacked Murdaugh's credibility by suggesting to jurors that his testimony could not be trusted. They also said that the trial judge went too far in allowing evidence of Murdaugh's financial crimes into his murder trial. State Attorney General Alan Wilson said his office respected the court's decision, but no one is above the law. Murdaugh won't be getting out of prison. The 57-year-old pleaded guilty to stealing around $12 million from his clients and currently is serving a 40-year federal sentence.
5: Senate Republicans blocking Democrats' efforts to reverse Trump-era charges to consumer protection laws. More on these stories, townhall.com.
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13: Opinions expressed on the following program are not necessarily those of KSCO staff, management, or advertisers. If something is said with which you disagree, please let us know by writing to us at comments@ksco.com.

0: 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I've been studying healthy bodies for 35 years, and what I've got to tell you may shock and surprise you, but if you listen up, it may change your life.
1: I got a call from my CPA last week. She had just been diagnosed with breast cancer, one of the scariest health challenges a woman has to deal with, and a disease that affects 1 out of 8 women. Next to skin cancer, it's the most common cause of cancer in women, and nearly 3% of them will die from the disease. Breast cancer is the quintessential fat tissue disease. The breasts are composed of up to 50% fat, and the fat draining system known as the lymph is often involved in the development of cancers of the breast too. The fatty tissues of the breast are also ideal storage depots for cancer-causing toxins that it can accumulate in the body, especially if it's being bombarded chronically or if the detox system in the liver is being overloaded. When you understand the fatty nature of breast tissue and breast cancer, it makes sense that leveraging the nutritional benefits of fatty vitamins E, A, and D can play a significant role in prevention as well as mitigation of the damage and minimization of the risks associated with the formation of tumors of the breast. Research scientists from Rutgers University showed that vitamin E from vegetable oils could prevent cancer formation and growth in animal models. Vitamin A derivatives are essentially pharmacological chemotherapy for cancers. Scientists from Thomas Jefferson University demonstrated that precancerous cells not only began to look more normal when exposed to vitamin A, their very genetics changed back to normal too. And according to doctors at the University of San Diego Health Center, breast cancer patients with high levels of vitamin D in their blood were twice as likely to survive the disease as women with low levels of this important immune system boosting nutrient. 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
3: News this hour from Town Hall. I'm Jason Walker. President Trump kicking off his visit earlier in the day to China with pomp and pageantry at the Great Hall of the People. And, of course, key talks and a state banquet later coming up with President Xi Jinping. And he had high praise for the Chinese leader.
4: We've had a fantastic relationship. We've gotten along. When there were difficulties, we worked it out. I would call you, and you would call me. And whenever we had a problem, people don't know, whenever we had a problem, we worked that out very quickly. And we're going to have a fantastic future together.
3: President Trump says the delegation of top businessmen that traveled to Beijing with him want to do business with Beijing.
4: I didn't want the second or the third in the company. I wanted only the top. And they're here today to pay respects to you and to China. And they look forward to trade and doing business. And it's going to be totally reciprocal on our behalf.
3: President says he remains very optimistic.
4: It's an honor to be with you. It's an honor to be your friend. And the relationship between China and the USA is going to be better than ever before. Thank you very much. Thank you.
3: There was only one so-called fly in the ointment earlier in the day when the Chinese leader warned President Trump concerning the Taiwan matter. He said if it's not handled right, it could end up in a conflict. A Utah mother who wrote a child's book about grief after her husband's death is now going to serve in prison without parole for his murder. Corey Richens was convicted in March of poisoning her husband, Eric, with fentanyl in 2022. 11 people surviving a plane crash off the coast of Florida. They spent some time on a raft. They've now been rescued. More on these stories, townhall.com.
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3: Now, some experts may agree. Others say the latest economic news is spot on. Rising food prices connected to rising fuel cost. Donna Warder has more on the story.
6: The Labor Department's latest report on consumer prices says the cost of groceries rose 2.9% in April compared to the same time last year. When you include eating out, food costs are 3.2% higher. Cindy Ayers Elliott, CEO of Footprint Farms in Jackson, Mississippi, says she tries to keep increased costs to a minimum.
7: The increase has been in every aspect. It's from the nutrients, from the fertilizer, from the nutrients that we use. It's from the diesel fuel cost, it's the gas fuel cost, but it's also about everything. I mean, down to the seeds. Our seeds are triple the cost it was last year.
6: I'm Donna Warder.
3: Breaking news and analysis at townhall.com. A new contract for flight attendants at United Airlines.
8: United Airlines flight attendants have approved a new labor contract covering about 30,000 flight attendants, marking their first pay increases in 6 years. The agreement includes an average 31% pay raise this summer and boarding pay worth an additional 7 to 8% in compensation. The agreement also secures expanded job security, pay for lengthy stays, and 10 weeks of paid parental leave. Union leaders say the deal sets a new industry benchmark. I'm Lisa Dwyer.
3: Well, the Trump administration is now expanding its fraud-busting initiative in federal health programs. Vice President J.D. Vance announcing this week a $1.3 billion deferral of Medicaid funding to California, which is said to be the largest ever deferral. More on these stories, townhall.com.
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4: Breaking news this hour from Town Hall. I'm Rich Thomason. The first meeting lasted about 2 hours. Chinese President Xi hosting President Trump for talks in Beijing. Mr. Trump describing it as a great meeting and calling his Chinese counterpart a friend. But Xi warns of potential conflicts between the U.S. and China over Taiwan. All of this followed a grand arrival ceremony for Mr. Trump.
5: There were trumpets, a red carpet, a military honor guard, and flower-waving children. As Chinese President Xi Jinping welcomed President Trump, and they ventured into the Great Hall of the People for talks. Trump began by calling Xi a friend.
6: You and I have known each other now for a long time. In fact, the longest relationship of our two countries that any president and president has had. And that's, to me, an honor.
5: But Xi was darker, expressing hope that the U.S. and China can avoid conflict in the trap of a rising power threatening to displace an established one that can lead to war. Thorny issues include the Iran war, trade disputes, and Washington's relationship with Taiwan. I'm Ben Thomas.
4: The British military says a ship that was anchored off the UAE has been seized, now heading toward Iran. Russia has launched a massive drone and missile attack on Ukraine's capital and other cities just hours after a rare daylight barrage. Today's overnight attack killed one person, injured at least 33 others in Kiev. An Oregon doctor who was on the cruise ship at the center of a hantavirus outbreak has been moved out of a special biocontainment unit in Nebraska. Dr. Stephen Kornfeld was among more than 120 passengers and crew evacuated from the ship, flown to different countries to enter quarantine. On Wall Street, the Dow futures up 252 points. NASDAQ futures ahead 58. More on these stories, townhall.com.
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4: The United Arab Emirates denies a claim that it hosted Israeli Prime Minister Netanyahu during a secret visit by the Israeli leader to the UAE.
8: Just hours after Benjamin Netanyahu's office hailed a historic meeting between him and the Emirati president, the visit was strongly denied by the UAE's foreign ministry. It said that any claims regarding unannounced visits were unfounded unless officially announced by the UAE authorities. Israel and the UAE had already normalized relations in 2020, but the U.S. is Israel war with Iran appeared to deepen that relationship militarily.
4: The BBC's Ione Wells. Dust storms, heavy rain, lightning have damaged homes, killed at least 96 people in northern India. The storms also knocked out power, caused injuries as they swept across several districts late yesterday in India's most populous state. Some of the fatalities said to have been caused by falling trees, collapsing structures, as well as lightning strikes. News and analysis, townhall.com. Some people in communities from coast to coast raising a ruckus over proposed data centers. One of the latest examples comes to us from Texas.
9: The Hill County Commission cited public safety and health concerns. The 3-2 vote on Tuesday appears to be the first by a Texas county to issue a moratorium on the rapidly expanding industry. Residents and local officials had aired concerns about how a proposed 300-acre development in North Hillsboro might impact the quality of life in the rural county through noise pollution and consuming large amounts of water and electricity. Developers argue they bring money for schools and roads. The decision comes amid a nationwide debate over data center growth. Keith Peters reporting.
4: Honda says it racked up a full-year loss for the first time ever, $2.7 billion, due to a costly electric vehicle strategy. The Japanese automaker has abandoned many of its plans for EV models. More on these stories, townhall.com.
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1: And I wanted to talk to you anyway about the UFO reports, what you think of them.
2: The best thing about it is it's really exciting. We got complete vindication because basically what happened was is the government admitted that we don't know what these spots, these objects, these bright lights are, but basically you can help the government because the thing we're finding out is government's not that bright and they need our help. So that's where Coast to Coast AM comes in and George Norrie comes in. Because you're going to have people on here that will give the government investigators an idea where to look, how to look, and what to look for. So it really does a lot of validation of the history of this show, and this is a huge step forward to getting to the truth, because for the first time, we have the U.S. government admitting that there's something to this, really admitting there's something to this, and that's the big step for all of us.
3: Hey, I'm Ty Pennington with another one of Ty's tips. 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
1: 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And then it's the holistic hypnotist, Sarah Breskland-Cosme, right here on Coast to Coast.
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1: What's your gut tell you about disclosure? Is it going to happen?
4: In my opinion, disclosure is not going to happen, George, and here's why. They've released task force after task force since Roswell that never tell us anything and never give us full access. But do I think disclosure is ever going to come from a government source? No. And if it does, it'll be some type of faked event. Like, look here, we're orchestrating something for you to see. But that's not what's really going on.
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0: 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I've been studying healthy bodies for 35 years, and what I've got to tell you may shock and surprise you, but if you listen up, it may change your life. Your bowel has a brain of its own. It's known as the enteric nervous system, and it's been called the second brain by researchers, but given the inability of the brain in our head to override intestinal instructions, it might be better designated as the main brain. It's composed of a complex network of nerve cells, similar to the ones that make up the 3-pound computer in our cranium, and it's responsible for coordinating the crunching of food with muscular movement of the digestive tract, as well as secretion of digestive juices. In addition to the role it plays in choreographing the various functions involved in the processing of food and absorption of nutrients, this second brain responds to emotional and mental experiences, which can then in turn either suppress or improve digestive functioning. Like the central nervous system, this digestive brain depends on hormones to do its job, none more important than serotonin. In fact, the vast majority, up to 95% of this mood-stabilizing substance, is actually located in the gut, some of it made by resident bacteria or probiotics that live in the intestine, making these microbes an important source of natural, non-toxic, mental and emotional health medicine. So now, along with improving digestive health and nutrient absorption, you have one more reason to get on a good probiotic supplement. They're nature's own gentle, multifunctional Prozac. 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And you can give your bacteria an extra boost by eating probiotic-rich fermented food like sauerkraut, miso, and kimchi. 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
2: Breaking news this hour from Town Hall. I'm Rich Thomason. Following the first meeting of their summit, it ran a couple of hours. President Trump and Chinese President Xi are now attending a state dinner in Beijing. Earlier, his Chinese hosts rolled out the red carpet for Mr. Trump.
3: The two leaders inspected lines of troops outside the Great Hall of the People. Inside the hall, Mr. Xi said the world was watching and stressed that stable relations between the two sides was beneficial to all. Donald Trump wants China to buy more American goods, and he'll likely ask for President Xi's help to put pressure on Iran to end the war. China will want lower trade tariffs and may even push the U.S. to end arms sales to Taiwan.
2: The BBC's Laura Bicker. President Trump has warm words for his Chinese counterpart.
4: You and I have known each other now for a long time. In fact, the longest relationship of our two countries that any president and president has had. And it's to me an honor.
2: The White House says the two leaders discussed enhancing economic cooperation, agreed that the Strait of Hormuz must stay open, and agreed that Iran should never get a nuclear weapon. Mr. Trump has invited Xi for a September 24th visit to the White House. Britain's military reports the seizure of a ship that had been anchored off the coast of the United Arab Emirates. There's no word on who commandeered the vessel, but it is sailing in the direction of Iran. The Russia-Ukraine ceasefire was short-lived. Massive Russian drone and missile attack on Ukraine has demolished an apartment block in Kiev, killing four and wounding 33 people. On Wall Street this morning, stock futures are higher. The Dow futures up just over 300 points. NASDAQ futures ahead 59 points. More on these stories at townhall.com.
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2: Wellness. Israel has launched a deadly drone attack on Hezbollah targets in Lebanon.
6: The latest wave of airstrikes come a day before Lebanon and Israel are scheduled to hold another round of direct talks in Washington. The Israeli military said that it has been striking Hezbollah infrastructure in several areas in southern Lebanon hours after warning residents of six southern villages to leave. Hezbollah continued to claim attacks on Israeli troops in Lebanon and in northern Israel. Fighting between the militant group and the Israeli army has persisted almost daily, even after a U.S. brokered truce that took effect in mid-April.
2: Correspondent Malak Harb. BRICS foreign ministers starting a two-day meeting in New Delhi. Diplomats from Brazil, Russia and India, China and South Africa are attending the talks along with newer member states. Discussions expected to focus on energy security, the Mideast conflict and trade in local currencies. News and analysis, townhall.com. Some employees of a major U.S. airline will finally be getting a raise.
7: United Airlines flight attendants have approved a new labor contract covering about 30,000 flight attendants, marking their first pay increases in 6 years. The agreement includes an average 31% pay raise this summer and boarding pay worth an additional 7 to 8% in compensation. The agreement also secures expanded job security, pay for lengthy stays, and 10 weeks of paid parental leave. Union leaders say the deal sets a new industry benchmark. I'm Lisa Dwyer.
2: Alex Murdoch's murder convictions and life sentence for the deaths of his wife and son have been overturned by the South Carolina Supreme Court because a court clerk at his trial suggested to jurors that he was guilty. However, the disgraced attorney will not be leaving prison anytime soon, and prosecutors say they do plan to retry Murdoch. More on these stories at townhall.com.
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10: Opinions expressed on the following program are not necessarily those of KSCO staff, management, or advertisers. 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
1: And I wanted to talk to you anyway about the UFO reports, what you think of them.
2: The best thing about it is it's really exciting. We got complete vindication because basically what happened was is the government admitted that we don't know what these spots, these objects, these bright lights are, but basically you can help the government because the thing we're finding out is government's not that bright and they need our help. So that's where Coast to Coast AM comes in and George Norrie comes in. Because you're going to have people on here that will give the government investigators an idea where to look, how to look, and what to look for. So it really does a lot of validation of the history of this show. And this is a huge step forward to getting to the truth. Because for the first time, we have the U.S. government admitting that there's something to this. Really admitting there's something to this. And that's a big step for all of us.
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1: 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And then it's the holistic hypnotist, Sarah Breskland-Cosme, right here on Coast to Coast.
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1: What's your gut tell you about disclosure? Is it going to happen?
4: In my opinion, disclosure is not going to happen, George, and here's why. They've released task force after task force since Roswell that never tell us anything and never give us full access. But do I think disclosure is ever going to come from a government source? No. And if it does, it'll be some type of faked event. Like, look here, we're orchestrating something for you to see. But that's not what's really going on.
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0: Welcome back. It's 26 after. America in the Morning continues. 11 citizens of the Bahamas are lucky to be alive after the plane they were in suffered an engine failure and crashed into the Atlantic Ocean about 80 miles off the coast of Florida. Their small plane went into the water. The 11 climbed into a life raft and spent about 5 hours dealing with rough seas and a thunderstorm, not knowing if their emergency transmitter call was received. Fortunately for them, their message was heard by the U.S. Coast Guard, which was joined by an Air Force search and rescue helicopter, and they found the survivors. Rescuers dropped a bundle of food, water, tools, and two extra rafts to the survivors before they could all be picked up. The group were then taken to the Melbourne Orlando International Airport in Florida for emergency medical treatment. An American citizen was found guilty in a New York court of being a foreign agent for the government of China. Jennifer King reports that prosecutors believe there was more to what Harry Liu was doing at what he called a local community center.
1: A federal jury in Brooklyn convicted a man accused of running a secret Chinese spy outpost, of acting as an illegal foreign agent, and destroying text messages from his Chinese government handler. Liu Jinwang, also known as Harry Liu, was acquitted of a related conspiracy charge. The case arose amid concerns that China was cracking down on pro-democracy dissidents outside their national borders. Federal prosecutors say Liu and a co-defendant set up the community center in New York's Chinatown as a secret Chinese police station. It was raided by the FBI in 2022. Liu's defense attorneys contend that the outpost was just a place where people could go to remotely renew their Chinese driver's licenses, play ping pong, and mahjong. Prosecutors showed the jury a photo of a banner inside that read Fuzhou Police Overseas Service Station, New York, USA. I'm Jennifer King.
0: America in the Morning for Thursday, May 14th, 2026 is produced by Jeff McKay. I'm John Trout. This is Westwood One.
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3: 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And then it's the holistic hypnotist, Sarah Breastman-Cosme, right here on Coast to Coast.
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4: 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When big decisions are being made behind closed doors, Becky Steinbruner is asking the questions nobody else wants to ask. 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
7: With SRN News, I'm Rich Thomason in Washington. President Trump calls the first meeting of his summit with Chinese President Xi extremely positive and productive. Xi stresses the need for U.S.-China cooperation. At the same time, though, the Chinese leader warns of a potential conflict with the U.S. over Taiwan. Big part of the summit focuses on economics. China seeks a loosening of trade restrictions while the U.S. is hoping to make trade deals. Following their first meeting, it lasted about 2 hours, the president's

0: attended a state banquet in Beijing, and Mr. Trump has invited his Chinese counterpart to visit the White House come September. Amid the ongoing conflict with Iran, something else that could aggravate tension in the region, a ship that was anchored off the UAE has been commandeered, is heading toward Iranian waters. The Dow futures are up 394 points. More details at srnnews.com.
1: Hi, this is Dr. Duncan McCollum, and I have this amazing patient, Gaylene, here, who walked into our office, well, barely walked into our office.
2: Hardly able to walk and bent over. And within three visits, I was standing up straight, walking. I couldn't believe it. That's never happened to me before. It's been a very rough road. But we're getting there, and I'm very grateful.
1: And you had two back surgeries as well, right?
2: Yes, I did. Yep. In 1995, yeah.
1: And so they didn't really solve your problem?
2: No, they didn't.
1: And you came in, we did some stem cell treatments on you and some chiropractic on you, right?
2: Correct.
1: Yeah. So you're happy?
2: I'm happy. Everyone here is just awesome. They're all here to help you. They're all so sweet.
1: You should listen to Gaylene, see if we can help your health.
2: That's right. Anyone that needs help, please come in.
1: Thank you.
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4: This is America in the Morning from Westwood One, coming up this half hour.
5: Republicans prepare to redraw more congressional district maps. I'm Richard Johnson.
6: The Labor Department says wholesale inflation, producer prices, rose 6% from a year earlier. Ed Donahue, Washington.
7: Reacting to election results in Nebraska, I'm Clayton Neville.
8: The Senate has confirmed Kevin Warsh as chairman of the Federal Reserve. I'm Lisa Dwyer.
9: A U.S. Air Force training jet crashed with both pilots ejecting safely. I'm Marcela Sanchez.
10: The next cloud will be built above the clouds. I'm the new old tech guy, Chuck Palm.
11: A surprising guest joined President Trump on Air Force One this week. I'm Kevin Carr.
4: Back after these messages.
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0: It's 5 till. America in the Morning continues. A number of big names in business accompanied President Trump to China for his meeting with the Chinese leadership. Along with those CEOs is a famous Hollywood movie director. Entertainment reporter Kevin Carr explains.
1: Rush Hour 4 has been in development for years. Last summer, Screen Rant caught up with Jackie Chan to ask if it would ever happen.
2: I don't know. Ask the director, ask the studio, ask the writer. Hurry up, otherwise Chris Tucker and me, 100 years old.
1: The project then got a shot in the arm in November when Rush Hour fan Donald Trump pushed Paramount to revive the series once it acquires Warner Brothers. Now the president is lending a hand to the production again. Several guests from the tech and finance worlds joined Trump on Air Force One for his trip to Beijing this week, though one surprising name stood out, Me Too film director Brett Ratner. According to Ratner's spokesperson, he will be scouting locations and meeting with local crews for Rush Hour 4 this week. This comes on the heels of reporting from Puck News that salary negotiations with stars Jackie Chan and Chris Tucker have hit a snag. Each turned down an offer of $8 million, which is a far cry from their $20 million-plus salaries for Rush Hour 3 two decades ago. That film had the highest price tag and the smallest box office. It appears Ratner is still moving forward, which he told the AP during the Melania red carpet in January.
3: Rush Hour 4, I hope to be filming this summer. We're on track. We're going.
1: I'm Kevin Carr.
0: Knight Rider was a popular 80s TV show about a crime fighter played by David Hasselhoff, aided by his futuristic talking car. Now it looks like that vehicle will be in need of a lawyer. Correspondent Julie Walker reports that the car named Kit from Knight Rider, which has been sitting in an Illinois museum for years, somehow managed to get a speeding ticket in New York City.
4: A replica Kit car from the classic NBC show Knight Rider got a camera speeding ticket on a New York street.
5: Knight Rider.
4: The only problem, it's sitting in the Volo Museum outside Chicago on display, and they say it hasn't moved in years. They're fighting the $50 ticket tied to the famous Trans Am from the 1980s series starring David Hasselhoff.
6: Sure you're doing only 55?
7: Of course I am. Look at the readout yourself.
4: The picture New York sent the museum shows a black sports car like Kit with what the museum says is a novelty California plate reading Knight, K-N-I-G-H-T, like Kit. According to the California DMV, a person with the last name Knight renewed their registration for that state plate in March.
7: It's just that my circuits function better when we operate in a reality mode.
6: Kit?
7: Yes, Michael?
6: Just keep driving.
4: Julie Walker, New York.
0: America in the Morning for Thursday, May 14th, 2026, is produced by Jeff McKay. I'm John Trout. This is Westwood One.
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13: Breaking news this hour from Town Hall. I'm Rich Thomason. Chinese President Xi says he and President Trump agree the China-U.S. relationship is the most important bilateral relationship in the world. Xi spoke at a state banquet in Beijing that followed a two-hour meeting with President Trump, who calls Xi a friend.
14: We had extremely positive and productive conversations and meetings today with the Chinese delegation earlier. And this evening is another cherished opportunity to discuss among friends some of the things that we discussed today.
13: America's top diplomat is among those in the U.S. delegation, and that's raising some eyebrows.
5: Secretary of State Marco Rubio is joining President Trump in Beijing despite past Chinese sanctions barring his entry over human rights criticisms. China has temporarily lifted the ban for this visit. Meanwhile, a viral photo of Rubio aboard Air Force One in a Venezuela Nike outfit, seen as a nod to pressure on leader Nicolas Maduro, sparked online buzz, highlighting the broader geopolitical messaging behind the trip.
13: Correspondent Ken Lorman says it's thought that Rubio's presence reflects a wider U.S. strategy to challenge China across multiple fronts. Xi warns of the potential for conflict between the U.S. and China over Taiwan. The British military says it's investigating the seizure of a ship that had been anchored off the coast of the United Arab Emirates and is now heading toward Iranian territorial waters. At least five people killed, dozens wounded, a massive Russian drone and missile attack on Ukraine. An apartment complex in Kiev reduced to a pile of rubble. The third straight day that Moscow unleashed such a large-scale barrage comes after a brief ceasefire. Ahead of this morning's opening bell, the Dow futures up 415 points, NASDAQ futures ahead 62. More on these stories at townhall.com.
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13: The Senate confirms Kevin Warsh as Federal Reserve Chairman.
15: The ayes are 54, the nays are 45. The nomination is confirmed.
16: The vote to confirm Warsh brings new leadership to the world's most powerful central bank. Warsh's nomination faced uncertainty after Republican Senator Tom Tillis of North Carolina threatened to block it while the Justice Department investigated Fed Chair Jerome Powell. The Powell probe was dropped in April, allowing the Warsh confirmation to move forward. He'll take over as the Fed confronts stubborn inflation, deep division over interest rates, and renewed scrutiny from President Donald Trump over its independence. I'm Lisa Dwyer.
13: A Philippine senator wanted by the International Criminal Court has fled from the Senate, where he sought refuge to evade arrest. Officials say Senator Ronald De La Rosa slipped out after gunshots were fired during an argument with a government agent. Townhall.com. Well, someone has deep pockets.
17: Christie says a 5.5-carat triangular-cut diamond billed as the largest fancy vivid blue-green diamond known to exist is sold for more than 13.5 million Swiss francs, or $17.3 million. The auction house said it was a record for a stone of its kind ever to be sold at auction. The Ocean Dream, as it's been called, was a standout offer at the auction house's Geneva sale of jewelry on Wednesday. It was found in Central Africa back in the 1990s. Bob Agner reporting.
13: Alex Murdoch's murder convictions and life sentence for the deaths of his wife and son have been overturned by the South Carolina Supreme Court. That's because a court clerk at his trial had suggested to jurors that he was guilty. But the disgraced lawyer will not be getting out of prison anytime soon. And prosecutors say that they do plan to retry Murdoch. More on these stories, townhall.com.
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1: Live from Studio C, a dimly lit room deeper than the bowels of the Armstrong and Getty Communications compound. And hey, y'all, today we're toiling under the title of Joe Getty's Playing Golf. That's the title. So it's just me and a whole bunch of guests that we've lined up for the show today to talk about a whole bunch of different interesting things that are in the news and aren't in the news. And I hope you can stick around, and I think it'll be damned interesting. Man, I am riveted by Trump's visit to China right now and taking in as much news as I can on the whole thing. And I don't know if y'all have, but definitely the headline was how aggressive President Xi and his people have been talking about Taiwan and the, hey, we're taking Taiwan and don't think about getting in the way. We're willing to go to war with it. Basically what they said, and not much, Not softened much from the way I just presented it, which is definitely the most harsh they've been in any of the meetings with U.S. presidents. And the interesting thing is, so there's these are behind closed door conversations, a lot of these. And so you get the Chinese readout of what was said, and then you get the U.S. White House readout of what was said. Well, the Chinese readout had the really strong verbiage around Taiwan. The U.S. readout didn't mention a Taiwan conversation at all. So what Trump said back is unknown at this point. He may have just said nothing, just looked at the guy. And, you know, sometimes in a negotiation, you do that. Somebody says something and you just sit there and listen or look at them or don't say anything. Xi even brought up the whole Thucydides trap, which we've talked about a lot on the show over the years. Thucydides being one of your ancient Greek writers, thinkers. Anyway, the idea is that in world history, anytime you have an established great power and then a rising power, that rising power and great power always go to war. And that has happened like every time but once in world history over many thousands of years. Obviously, we are the current great power and China is the rising great power. And Xi brought up the Thucydides trap. And then that we should try to avoid it, which I take also as kind of a threat. But let me hit you with the actual quote of what President Xi said. And again, there's no response that we know yet of what Trump said back. The Taiwan question is the most important issue in the China-U.S. relations, Xi said, according to their readout. If it is handled properly, the bilateral relationship will enjoy overall stability. Otherwise, the two countries will have clashes and even conflicts, putting the entire relationship in great jeopardy. Whether Trump responded to that, I do not know. But we'll talk more about that later, and we're even trying to line up some guests to have more idea about what's happening there. I think what's happening, like, at this moment as I speak, either live on the radio or recording it for the podcast, Trump and Xi are in a private meeting after their big meal there in the Great Hall. So I did a little research on the Great Hall. I don't know if you've watched any of this on the news. So Trump gets off the plane. It's interesting how his relationship we have with China is so important that we're willing to just not even bring up sore points like the fact that Trump and Xi are right there in Tiananmen Square, site of one of the worst massacres against people seeking freedom in my lifetime, the Tiananmen Square massacre. If you don't know anything about it or you're too young, Google it or chat GPT it. Anyway,
2: That's where Trump and Xi first meet. Trump gets off the plane. And yesterday they go into the Great Hall, which I find very interesting, that there's a big, giant, huge picture of Chairman Mao on the Great Hall right there. And that's overlooked. So you got the Tiananmen Square massacre. We don't even bring that up. You know, a lot of Americans know about Tiananmen Square because they watched it on TV every night back in the late 80s before you slaughtered all those college kids who were trying to get freedom. And then you got Chairman Mao's face over that. Chairman Mao responsible for killing more people than maybe any human being in history. Almost certainly than any human being in history. Makes Hitler like a punk. Look like a punk. Can you imagine if you flew into Munich or Berlin and there was a giant Hitler picture there on the building you were walking in to have negotiations? Well, in China, you fly in and there's a giant portrait of Mao there, who killed somewhere between 30 and 50 million people, of his own people. And you got his picture there, and we just kind of ignore that. Anywho, doing a little research on the Great Hall. This is the sort of thing I would have looked up as a kid. I loved our encyclopedia set when I was a kid, because I would think of things I wanted to know about, and I would go grab an encyclopedia and look it up, and it was the only way, living out in a rural middle of nowhere, that I could get any information around anything. I would have loved these chatbots when I was a kid, although if I'd had access to this, I probably would have just looked at porn as a teenager, so I wouldn't have learned anything.
3: Me too.
2: The Great Hall of China. How big is it? It is 1.8 million square feet. So the big giant hall that they're eating in right now, if you've seen, like right now live, they've got video. There's Elon Musk chewing, I see up on Fox, because they had this big, there's Tim Cook of Apple. But you got all these different diplomats and business people from the United States and China meeting there. And before Trump and Xi go into a private room to talk. But the Great Hall, which was built in the 50s by Chairman Mao, is almost 2 million square feet. To give you an idea how big that is, that's 30 acres of an indoor ballroom. You can't even wrap your head around how big that is. 30 acres is the size of that ballroom. Holy crap. Way bigger than any of your biggest sports stadiums that you've ever been to. Contains a massive central auditorium where they're eating right now that will hold 10,000 people in one of the rooms, because there's a whole bunch of great big giant rooms. Enormous banquet halls that they can have many banquets going on at the same time. Hundreds of meetings rooms and all that sort of stuff. But it's just insanely huge. It's bigger than the entire U.S. Capitol, if you've ever been to D.C. or the Palace of Westminster in Britain or any of those sites, if you've ever traveled and seen those great big giant buildings. This is way bigger than that, and that's where they're meeting right now. And to me, the most interesting thing that I want to hear today is, what was Trump's response when President Xi basically threatened war over the island of Taiwan? Did he just say nothing? Because, again, our printout from our White House doesn't bring up Taiwan at all. I can get into some more of the particulars of what they said back and forth. We should probably start the show officially, because the FCC would just love to jump on this since I'm solo today and fine me, maybe throw me in FCC jail if I don't start the show officially. I'm Jack Armstrong. He's Joe Getty. On this, it is Thursday, May 14th, the year 2026. We are Armstrong and Getty, and we approve of this program. Let's begin the show at Mark.
4: We both believe that the China-U.S. relationship is the most important bilateral relationship in the world. We must make it work and never mess it up.
2: Yeah, they're making it very, very clear that things could go sideways if they don't get what they want, and the what they want, as they emphasized over and over, President Xi himself and all the spokespeople believe him, that the number one thing for them is that Taiwan becomes part of China. Xi also stressed that Taiwan independence is fundamentally incompatible with peace across the Taiwan Strait. In other words, if Taiwan is independent, there will not be peace. The opposite of peace is, of course, war. Describing stability in the region as in the common interest of both Beijing and Washington. Well, it's not really in our interest to allow the Taiwan Strait to become part of China. And, you know, we're seeing what's happening with the Strait of Hormuz. The Taiwan Strait is every bit as big a deal to shipping. And more importantly than that, Taiwan is responsible for 90% of your very best computer chips on planet Earth. And you don't want China controlling all that as we head into the world of AI and everything like that. Let me read one more. This is the New York Times version of it. Taiwan itself, the country, pushed back after Xi warned Trump that the issue of Taiwan could cause conflict between the two countries. China's military threats are the sole cause for instability in the Taiwan Strait and the region, said a government spokeswoman. She said that Taiwan had maintained close contact with Washington throughout the preparations for the summit and that they were deeply grateful for longstanding U.S. support, which includes a current deal for $11 billion worth of weapons that we're going to give to Taiwan. They haven't been delivered yet, but the deal is made. Now, there are some pundits out there, mostly Trump critics, who are concerned that Trump is going to trade away the arms deal for help with the Strait of Hormuz and Iran, that that's going to be his leverage he uses on President Xi. Hey, we won't deliver the $11 billion worth of military equipment to Taiwan if you really lean on your friend Iran to open that strait back up again. I think most of us freedom-loving people would find that horrible. There's no indication that Trump's actually planning to do that. So, but that is worth keeping our eye on. It's one of the headlines that's out there. Got our ear to the ground for the conversations as they're going on in China right now. Some of the other reporting over the last 24 hours and a whole bunch of other stuff to come, which we will hit in headlines right after this.
0: Armstrong and Getty.
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23: 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And be sure to tell them you heard about it on KSCO.
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2: This is an important public service announcement for residents of Santa Cruz County. The county is currently reviewing proposals and regulations for battery energy storage systems, also known as BESS. These are large, industrial-scale battery facilities designed to store electricity, often generated by solar or wind, so it can be delivered later when demand is high or generation drops. Battery energy storage is becoming more common across California, but getting the location right is critical. Last year, a battery energy storage facility at Moss Landing experienced a thermal runaway and fire, drawing attention to the risks associated with large lithium-ion battery systems. Incidents like that highlight why site selection, emergency response planning, access to water, and proximity to existing infrastructure all need careful consideration. In Santa Cruz County, several potential locations have been discussed, including areas near Minto Road in Watsonville and near Aptos High School. These locations have raised questions because of their proximity to homes, schools, farmlands, waterways, and environmentally sensitive areas. Battery storage facilities are often placed near existing power substations and typically require access to large amounts of water. If you choose to contact your county supervisor, you can ask questions about safety standards, emergency response planning, and environmental impacts, and you can suggest that battery energy storage projects be located in areas that minimize risks to people, property, and sensitive land. To learn more, the easiest way is to search online for Santa Cruz County BESS. You can also contact the Santa Cruz County Board of Supervisors directly. The phone number is 831-454-2200. You can email the board at boardofsupervisors@santacruzcountyca.gov or email your individual supervisor. Those email addresses are also listed on the county website. Battery energy storage is a complex issue with long-term implications for public safety, land use, and the environment. Please take the time to stay informed and make your voice heard on decisions that will shape the future of Santa Cruz County.

0: I have a 7-year-old iPad. Anywho, we bought them brand new iPads at a cost of like twice what you'd pay at Best Buy. But they have access to porn and all kinds of different stuff was the story. Gavin Newsom pushing back on that story hard. And then the pushback on the pushback has been pretty hard. So if we have time to jam that in a little bit later, we will. Coming up, we're going to talk to Mike Lyons, our favorite military analyst, about where things are with the war in Iran, kind of on the back burner a little as Trump is in China. Trump's not in China long, though. He flies back tomorrow. And we'll still be stuck in the same spot we were before, where it looks like to Joe and I, the only way to change the status quo is a serious military hit back to bombing. And that's what I want to ask Mike Lyons about. I also want to ask Mike about that report from the New York Times that came out. Iran's got a heck of a lot of rockets and a lot of rocket launchers left, a lot more than we thought. What's the deal with that? So all that stuff we will get to throughout the show, and a special announcement from Katie Green, Katie, the news lady, in hour 4 that you're going to want to stick around for. If you miss it, get the podcast Armstrong and Getty on demand.
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6: With SRN News, I'm Rich Thomason in Washington. President Trump calls the first meeting of his summit with Chinese President Xi extremely positive and productive. Xi stresses the need for U.S.-China cooperation, although the Chinese leader warned of a possible showdown between China and the U.S. over Taiwan. Big part of the summit focuses on economics. China seeks a loosening of trade restrictions. The U.S. is hoping to make trade deals. Retail sales rose last month, up 0.5%, according to the Commerce Department. It was a slowdown from the red-hot rate of 1.6% in March. That was the largest one-month increase in retail spending in more than 3 years. On Wall Street this morning, stocks solidly higher. The Dow is up about 379 points, a gain of almost 1%. The Nasdaq ahead 271 points. The S&P is up 63. More details at srnnews.com.
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8: You know, Billy, that 1 out of 3 people will get shingles in their lifetime. 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

0: Gossett, baby. Patreon.com, Jim Gossett. That just, that was brilliant. That was just, he just sent that right before the show. Jim Gossett did that. And this is the only show that does that. And that's just brilliant. And he made a point, too. It's fantastic. This is why the red carpet, be our guest, be our, or I should say, G our guest. That's what it is, man. Welcome, Mr. President. Welcome. We bow before you. That's what it is. It's not wandering off the Air Force One, backwards shaking hands at people who aren't there, and no band and no pomp and circumstance. This is about respect, people. It's nice to have somebody who's respected. All right, we got a lot of stuff on the show today. Come on, bottom of the hour, Michael Charbon, the host of the Charbon Report, among other things. This is the Rob Carson Show.
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9: Bill Graff here, talking with Alexander Hagen from Etheric Networks. 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

0: tried to suppress fraud in some ways, and did not hold anyone accountable in the agencies.
1: Tim Walz, Minnesota nonprofit accused of siphoning $6.5 million from luxury cars, Vegas trips, lavish personal spending. So-called crime prevention nonprofit that alleged looted $6.5 million in taxpayer-funded charitable assets to bankroll luxury cars, Vegas getaways, child support payments, and the founder's personal for-profit business. Ilhan Omar's sister is being implicated in another fraud scandal. Hopefully she will be denaturalized and deported penniless back to the meth lab trailer park of the entire world, which of course, is Somalia. But J.D. Vance is coming off the rope, top rope, with a folding chair. And eventually, politicians are going to have to be imprisoned. They're going to have to be imprisoned for it. It's got to send a powerful signal. These are crazy times, amazing times as well. Adam Gillette, president of Accuracy in Media, to talk about the Southern Poverty Law Center next.
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11: While many hormones are regulated as prescription drugs, there are several important ones that are available over the counter. Progesterone and pregnenolone are two that immediately come to mind. 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Another important over-the-counter hormone is called DHEA. Bodybuilders love DHEA for its muscle building properties. DHEA is also important for supporting the health of the immune system. It can be especially helpful for fighting cancer. In one study on breast cancer prone mice, DHEA supplementation reduced tumor incidence by 50 to 100%. And if you're trying to lose weight, DHEA can be helpful for you too. In one study from Temple University, DHEA-treated mice tended to stay thin no matter how much they ate. In a second study, middle-aged obese rats lost weight when fed DHEA-supplemented food. In fact, if ever there was a hormone with lots of positive health benefits, this is the stuff. Back in the 1980s, the FDA actually banned over-the-counter sales of DHEA. These days, DHEA is readily available in reasonable amounts, can be taken with rare side effects and no toxicity. Overdosing on DHEA may lead to some acne or maybe some hair loss, but you've really got to take a lot to experience these effects, which reverse upon dose reduction. With all these benefits, DHEA can be considered the quintessential hormone of wellness, because natural DHEA levels tend to decline.

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0: It is the Rob Carson Show. Welcome to it. Joining us on the Newsmax hotline is Adam Gillette, the president of Accuracy in Media. And I want to share something real quick here. This is my kids used to go to Montgomery County Public Schools in Maryland, and now that this SPLC paying off the KKK and everything to foment racism has come out, she is saying that every bit of material that SPLC brought to classrooms needs to be disregarded.
1: Good afternoon. My name is Rosalind Hansen. As you might recall or know, recently the Southern Poverty Law Center, or SPLC, was federally indicted based on evidence that they funneled nearly $3 million of donor money to pay actual KKK and neo-Nazi operatives, the same groups they claim to fight. Now, you're probably wondering what this has to do with curriculum. Well, the SPLC's learning for justice, social justice standards are baked into our own social studies curriculum. MCPS has proudly championed it, and the SPLC even features us online bragging about how we are using their curriculum to re-educate white students so they could have the right historical knowledge.
0: There you go. That is a mom bringing some documents and fighting it back against this nonsense, and the SPLC being exposed for what they are is really helping out. Adam Gillette, what do you think about that, brother?
2: Well, it's morally outrageous, and the deception is even greater than people realize, because 90% of the school districts in America use a classroom curriculum service called Newzella, which partners with the 1619 Project, the Howard Zinn Education Foundation, and they partnered with the Southern Poverty Law Center, so they could be assigning your child homework assignments from the Southern Poverty Law Center, but it would say Newzella on the masthead, so you'd be none the wiser.
0: Yeah, and this all started about 2014 or so. I wrote a piece on Substack called 12 Years a PSYOP, because I remember my son was 8th grade, my daughter was in like 3rd grade, and all of a sudden, even though my son's school was 10% white, and his friends were all different colors, all of a sudden we started hearing about white privilege and white supremacy, and we all know that white supremacy was a fringe, lunatic fringe movement that never took hold, and all of this. But all of a sudden it became a big deal. And this was all Barack Obama and the Southern Poverty Law Center, wasn't it?
2: That's exactly right. And it's so funny, because when you talk to sociologists about how to bring people together, they say focus on what we have in common, not our differences. And as Americans, we have so very much in common. But these identity politics radicals who run K-12 education only want to hyper-focus on our differences, hyper-focus on telling some children that they are oppressors and they have to opine for the sins of their ancestors, and telling other students that they're oppressed and the world's against them. Both of them are terrifying ideas to put in the mind of a child. I don't know what's worse.
0: But you know, a lot of adults fell for it too. I mean, a lot of adults. I lost many friends when I challenged and I said Black Lives Matter, or even if you said All Lives Matter. Can you believe that, Adam? They said that you cannot say All Lives Matter. If you do, you're a racist. It was a freaking brainwashing, not only of children, but also adults who gobbled it up, you know, feeling guilty for being born the way they are. At midlife, all of a sudden, I should hate myself because I'm white, or whatever you consider white to be.
2: And people think this sort of thing is only in Montgomery County or Loudoun County or the deep blue areas. I've personally been undercover in over 250 school districts in red states, and the deep red communities are oftentimes some of the worst, because these administrators think they're on an evangelical mission to spread the gospel of Marxism to your children starting in kindergarten.
0: Well, that's really what it all is all about, actually. We know this, that communism isn't about raising all boats. It's about lowering the successful people to a lower level and spreading the wealth around. That's when you look at what supposed white people, right? Okay, white people could be everything from Slovakians to Germans to English to Italians to Greeks, and they happened to come over here and build this country, and they were very, very successful. And what they did was, this movement said to all people, you are privileged, and slaves built the country. That was not true. Slaves benefited the plantation owners largely, but a lot of people lived in poverty, dirt poor, you know, whether it be Irish who helped build the railroads along with the Chinese across our country and whatnot, or lived in boroughs in New York City. All of a sudden, all of the poverty of those people disappeared. All of the bloodshed, all of the toil that they did to build this country. country meant absolutely nothing. And it was ultimately meant to bring down people who are successful. That's what it was.
2: That's precisely exactly what it is. Essentially, you know, their DEI teachings do away with the golden rule. And instead of, you know, do unto others as others would have done unto you, they view the entire world through a prism of, if you're an oppressor, it's okay to use violence against you, and it's moral, in fact. It's merely resistance to oppression. That's the logic with which they defend the October 7th terror attack. If they were more active then, they probably would have defended the 9/11 terror attack using that same logic. And they teach these students, and again, in red districts across America, that America is systemically racist. Capitalism is inherently racist, and the only solution is to fight for social justice.
0: You even say, there was a point saying out loud that you could, you say that America is not a racist nation. If you said that out loud, you would get attacked. And I would venture to say in a lot of areas, like for instance where I live in Northern Virginia, if I were to say that out loud to a group of people, I would get heckled saying that. Because everybody, you know, my generation, I'm Gen X, right? So we, you know, Captain Kirk made out with O'Hara before we were born. We didn't care. We watched, we watched All in the Family. We watched Different Strokes. We didn't care that the kids were black and the dad was white. Didn't give a crap. We loved the Jeffersons. We loved George Jefferson. We didn't look at him like some sort of cartoon. We watched Roots growing up. You know, I grew up a poor family in Iowa. We watched Roots in horror, like, oh my God, Kunta Kinte, the story, all that. And we had left that behind us. And all of a sudden, out of nowhere, 2014 rolls around, and then it gradually snowballed, and then Mike Brown in Ferguson charges a police officer high on drugs, and they burn Ferguson. Then they move on to George Floyd, a drug addict who died of a drug overdose in Minneapolis, and they burn the entire country, defund the police. This is all revolutionary stuff. This is all revolutionary Marxism.
2: Exactly. And that's the wild thing with their DEI teachings, where they claim to hope to bring us together. Even a Rutgers University study, not Hillsdale, you know, Rutgers University study found that this hyper-focusing on race and DEI turns people against one another and causes people to see racism where none exists.
0: Boom.
2: And that's why we're in a society such that if the KKK wants to have crazy, you know, racism to fight, they have to fund it themselves, or the SPLC has to fund it themselves.
0: Well, this is why, for instance, everything is Jim Crow. Everything is racism. You heard people on CNN, Bakari Sellers, say that. The SCOTUS ruling that eliminated race-based gerrymandering. He said it erases everything that's happened since 1896. So Muhammad Ali, MLK, Rosa Parks mean nothing because that ruling brought us back to 1896. That's the sort of nonsense that this has helped to. This seeded all of this nonsense, didn't it?
2: And they teach in many of these school districts that phrases like, I think the most qualified person should get the job, are racist. Well, I mean, if that's racism, I guess I'm a racist, because I think regardless of the skin color, I think it's perfectly reasonable for the most qualified person to get the job, which, again, is why, since we're such a non-racist country, certainly not perfect, but I think the best, they have to fund actual racists. You know, the Poverty Law Center viewed Charlottesville not as a tragedy, but a money-making opportunity.
0: 100%, that's all it was. You know, and if you don't believe me about America being diverse, look at our Olympic team versus China. There's one thing about the Chinese team. They're all freaking Chinese, okay? So honestly, enough. Jesse Owens went to Nazi Germany before World War II for America, for goodness sake. Listen, Adam, I've got more I want to cover. Melissa Tate is this wonderful, I don't know if she's a journalist or whatever, talked about Scholastic books, these books that we used to order when we were in school. We'd all order Scholastic books, you know, and we'd wait a month or two and we'd get our Scholastic books. It's all propaganda bullcrap now. I want to share that on the other side with Adam Gillette, president of Accuracy in Media. Let's take a break and come back. This is the Rob Carson Show. Hey guys, it's Rob Carson for Birch Gold. When there are supply constraints on commodities, prices go up. We saw this with the drama in the Strait of Hormuz. Same goes if there are an early frost in the orange groves in Florida. Price of OJ goes up. Well, guess what? Gold is a limited commodity. 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

0: So 2025, President Trump just gets elected. Basically, nothing gets started yet. They come out with an agenda. Page 18, if anybody is able to look this up, is about opposing ICE. This is like right away. He just got elected. They already started planning how to oppose ICE. Then it is actually connected to what I'm holding here. This is from Scholastic, and this is information about American immigration laws. And if anybody, again, wants to look it up, we'll link it. But it basically teaches you how to essentially defy ICE and reuse these terms of immigration and basically say that these are undocumented immigrants. And I want to take this to the next level and show how further down the line they go from an agenda like this one, where they use the term Donald Trump with fascism. They say that they are going to inculcate Donald Trump in the term fascism as synonyms.
1: So that is Scholastic Books. The books your kids get are complete Marxist propaganda. Now, Adam Gillette, president of Accuracy and Media, I remember ordering Scholastic books when I was a kid. Couldn't wait to get our Scholastic books. There was a magazine called Dynamite Magazine I used to get, and then you'd get a book every once in a while. But this is, I mean, this is like, this is actually happening. This is like communist China, isn't it?
2: It's unbelievable the deception that we see in our investigations. Obviously, they take over the book fairs. Scholastic pushes largely far-left propaganda books, but they just redefine terms to stay one step ahead of the parents each and every day. For example, when parents caught on to critical race theory, they rebranded it as social and emotional learning. When parents caught on to that, they rebranded it as belonging. It's an endless game of whack-a-mole where these administrators and supposed educators are always staying one step ahead of the parents, which is what I say to anybody with a child in traditional K-12 schools, pull them out tomorrow. Take advantage of whatever school choice opportunity you can, because you cannot trust them with these radicals.
1: Do you... I believe we're making some headway, but obviously we have a long way to go. We are 2.5 years out of the end of Donald Trump's second term. I think a lot of great things can happen in that time. You've got a lot of universities got a little slap upside the head with regard to DEI. They, of course, have moved things around. They've relabeled departments and whatnot. But do you suppose, I would have to say, we are making some headway, if anything, about awareness?
2: Well, you know, yes and no, because the Trump administration and many states now have banned DEI in higher education. We go in with our hidden camera investigators and find out in state after state, university after university, they're ignoring the law. They just simply change their job titles and keep doing the exact same DEI work. The upside is, though, in many of these states like North Carolina and Texas, when we release these investigations, these people get fired, and the rest of the remaining administrators start following the law, which is just a crazy idea to consider, of course. So I think oftentimes the Trump administration makes an edict, makes an executive order, and then declares victory and moves on. And there's not yet necessarily a victory there, but when we stay vigilant on top of them, we can root out many of these things.
1: A lot of people are leaving public schools. A lot of people, I live in Northern Virginia, and a lot of people are pulling their kids out of Fairfax and Loudoun County schools for all of the nonsense. And as soon as school choice happens in a district, I'm sure that in places like this it would be a dramatic change. Let me ask you this: going back to Southern Poverty Law Center. Southern Poverty Law Center has obviously been smacked upside the head. Now they are opened themselves up to all sorts of litigation, Moms for America, among others. I'd sue their asses to the ends of man of the world, to be quite honest. I'm doubting this will be a death knell for Southern Poverty Law Center because the liberal media is covering for them. But this certainly has made them a less potent agent of this nonsense.
2: Well, it's kind of twofold. You know, for their donors, if you're an SPLC donor being attacked by the Trump administration, well, that's probably the greatest thing that could ever happen for this organization. Yeah. It's a badge of honor. Now, for their mainstream allies, however, I think this is going to hurt them. You had people getting debanked because they were on their supposed hate list. You had people who couldn't advertise with businesses. They couldn't use social media platforms because they were on that hate list. And I think this really hurts the credibility of that. But I do think it will probably help them financially, which is what this racket is more than anything else. You know, they gave $250,000 to the KKK member in Charlottesville and got a $1 million gift from George Clooney in response. and ended up raising $150 million that year. Again, they viewed Charlottesville not as a tragedy, but as a money-making opportunity. They funded bad people on both sides. So they've got a lot of cash. They'll get through it, unfortunately.
1: And if white supremacy was really a movement, then why weren't there five Charlottesvilles? Because they needed one. They only needed
2: one. Why did they have to organize it?
1: Yeah, they only needed one, so Joe Biden could say the reason why I ran for president was because of Charlottesville, and the country is racist, and then you could, now, and you're still seeing echoes of this nonsense, again, going back to this racial gerrymandering, getting around. I'm glad it happened, but they're still trying this nonsense, it's slavery and all this, and I really think it's, and I've been saying this for 30 years of my career, that eventually these cries of faux racism are going to be, it's going to be crying wolf, and it's going to fall on deaf ears, and I think we're getting real close to that. Adam Gillette, what do you think in closing?
2: Well, that's exactly right. You know, people make the joke there's no better time to be a real racist because the actual term has lost so much weight to it. And it says something good about our society that they had to fund the KKK in order to have an opponent to battle. I love a society where you can't really find enough actual KKK members in real life and you got a problem to do it. And I love a society in which people will now take this organization far less seriously than they ever did previously.
1: Bro, it was a real pleasure. It's always a pleasure having you on, Adam. I really, really enjoy our visits. Accuracy in Media, it's AIM.org. Also, Adam Gillette on Twitter. Thanks for joining me, man. If you need anything, we're here for you. Okay, bro?
2: Thank you so much for having me.
1: All right, let's take a break and come back. This is the Rob Carson Show.
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0: Ken Paxton is way out ahead of John Cornyn in Texas. That's good news. These rhinos are getting their keel hauled. Incumbent Republican Congressman Thomas Massey, who's just gone nuts. I mean, honestly, have you seen him in the last couple of years? How much he's changed? His face is changed. He is changed. There's something going on. There's something very dark and evil happening there. He slipped more than 5 points behind GOP challenger, former Navy SEAL, and businessman Ed Gowrain. It looks like May 11th through 12th found 48% support Gowrain. And narcissistic rhino backstabber Thomas Massey, 43. Gowrain jumps to an 8-point lead over the insufferable Massey, 52 to 45. This according to Breitbart. Early voting set to this week. Election day in Kentucky, Tuesday, May the 19th. And I, for one, would love to see Thomas Massey go the way of MTG, who is now persona non grata. She's done.
1: Tom Massey's getting beat. His eventual defeat is something that we'd really like to see.
0: You will not be missed.
1: Trailing in the polls so badly, he could lose in the primary.
0: This is Jim Gossett, by the way, in case you didn't know.
1: Yeah. Tom Massey's just like Mitch. He really ought to switch.

0: Yeah, he's going bye-bye. That's absolutely good news, I think, as far as that is concerned. So, on the other side of the top of the hour, Spencer Pratt, TMZ, decides to go after him because he's done this ad where it has an Airstream trailer parked where he used to live. And TMZ's like, you said you live in it, but you don't actually live in it. And they thought they really had him, and he ate them for lunch. He ate them for lunch. Also, Jamie Raskin decides to challenge a 16-year-old kid on the separation of church and state, which Jamie Raskin claims to know like the back of his hand, but he doesn't. He ended up looking like a complete fool on Capitol Hill. That's all coming up in the final hour of the Rob Carson Show. Also, Burt Jones running for governor, MAGA backed in Georgia. Don't go anywhere.
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2: Breaking news at Town Hall. I'm Bob Agnew in Washington. President Trump, speaking on day two of his diplomatic visit to China, says he looks forward to more discussions with the Chinese President Xi Jinping at tonight's state banquet.
3: We had extremely positive and productive conversations and meetings today with the Chinese delegation earlier. And this evening is another cherished opportunity to discuss among friends some of the things that we discussed today.
2: And China's Xi Jinping has warned President Trump the two countries could clash over the issue of Taiwan. The exchange at a highly anticipated summit in Beijing underscored just how far apart the two countries are on that thorny issue. Iran's economy has hit a weak point following Operation Epic Fury. We get more details from Willie Nelson.
4: The Trump administration says its economic pressure campaign against Iran is continuing as the United States targets the regime's financial networks, oil revenue, and Chinese companies accused of helping Tehran evade sanctions. Treasury Secretary Scott Bessent says the U.S. will continue targeting anyone helping Iran move money and fund the Iranian regime. Willie Nelson, Washington.
2: The major index is thriving right now at this hour on Wall Street, and Cisco Systems is helping to lead the war away toward more record highs.
5: I'm Damian Troisi, and this is Markets in a Minute. Stocks are rising toward more records on Wall Street Thursday. The S&P 500 rose 0.4% after setting an all-time high the day before. The Nasdaq Composite rose 0.4% toward its own record. The Dow rose 274 points, or 0.6%. Encouraging financial updates from Cisco Systems and other companies helped drive the market's gains. Oil prices dipped, but they still remain above $100 per barrel. Rising oil prices have been pushing the price of gasoline higher, along with fueling inflation. Damian Troisi, New York.
2: More on these stories at Town Hall.
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2: A NASA spacecraft in hot pursuit of a rare metal asteroid is about to get a gravity boost, courtesy of the Red Planet.
9: The Psyche spacecraft will slingshot past Mars at more than 12,000 miles per hour Friday, passing within 2,800 miles. Then it's on to the asteroid belt between Mars and Jupiter that's home to its enticing target. All of the spacecraft's instruments will be on for the flyby, with cameras snapping thousands of pictures. The spacecraft should reach the metal-rich asteroid in 2029. Rich Thomason reporting.
2: Honda says it racked up a full-year loss for the first time ever, losing $2.7 billion in the last fiscal year. It was due to a costly electric vehicle strategy. The Japanese carmaker has abandoned many of its plans for EV models, including those in the works in a joint venture with Sony. You'll find breaking news and analysis at townhall.com. There's been another sentencing in the overdose death of actor Matthew Perry.
10: A licensed drug addiction counselor who delivered the ketamine that killed Friends star Matthew Perry has been sentenced to 2 years in prison. Eric Fleming had pleaded guilty to distribution of ketamine, resulting in death. Fleming connected Perry with a drug dealer known as the Ketamine Queen, Jasmine Sanga. She was previously sentenced to 15 years in prison. Fleming cooperated with authorities and gave up Sanga, leading to his lighter sentence. Fleming is the fourth person sentenced out of five people who have pleaded guilty in Perry's death. I'm Lisa Dwyer.
2: Retail sales rose 0.5% in April. It was a slowdown in the growth rate compared to the revised growth rate of 1.6% seen in March. The Commerce Department says March marked the largest one-month increase in retail spending in more than 3 years. You'll find more of these stories at townhall.com.
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12: Opinions expressed on the following program are not necessarily those of KSCO staff, management, or advertisers. If something is said with which you disagree, please let us know by writing to us at comments@ksco.com.

0: harangued by administrators, while the Sharia club, the Muslim club, is perfectly fine. You see what's going on here? Anyway, pretty fascinating stuff. And again, made Jamie look like a fool, which isn't hard because he started out as a fool. There you go. Lieutenant Governor and current Trump-endorsed candidate for governor in Georgia, Burt Jones, joins us next. Don't go anywhere. It's Rob Carson for Birch Gold. When there are supply constraints on commodities, prices go up. We saw this with the drama in the Strait of Hormuz. Same goes if there are an early frost in the orange groves in Florida. Price of OJ goes up. Well, guess what? Gold is a limited commodity. 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I'll do that. How about this? 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
4: Howdy, folks. This is Frederick Johnson from Pruntucky, California. I've been tarred and feathered, run over by a lettuce truck. I've been snake bit, stepped on. I've been yelled at plenty, hung out to dry. I've been up a creek without a paddle. I've been hogtied. My dog bit me. My roof leaks. Taxes, what are those? My truck has noises. I don't know where they come from. Health, is that something I can order? I just think life can't get any worse, but I know I believe I can at least get my roof fixed. I'll call those folks at Knox Roofing. I'll have one thing around here I know will work. I know Knox Roofing's been around longer than my ex-wife. Okay, well, thanks for listening. I think the number for them is 831-461-0634. Okay, thanks, folks.
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8: 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All requests are handled during regular business hours and are processed in the order in which they are received. We provide equal opportunity and equal treatment to all legally qualified candidates for public office.

0: regardless of political party or viewpoint, and we apply consistent standards in the sale of airtime for all political advertising. We do not favor or discriminate against any political perspective in the handling of advertising requests or the sale of airtime. For political advertising information for the upcoming election, please email ksco traffic@gmail.com. 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

0: An extremely rare move, Governor Brian Kemp is calling lawmakers back to the Capitol for a special session.
1: It is to address some outstanding election issues, mainly a fast-approaching July 1st deadline set by Georgia's legislators. Atlanta News First political reporter Doug Reardon is live for us at the Capitol. Doug, what will lawmakers have on their plates when they arrive back?
2: And that will happen, Carly and Joe, at 2 o'clock on June 17th. That is the date that was set for the start of this very rare, exceedingly rare, in fact, special election. And they will be dealing with some outstanding election issues. That July 1st deadline that you mentioned is top of the list. That is when those QR codes that we have on our ballots right now that are used to tabulate our votes become illegal. And that was something that actually the legislature imposed on themselves a couple of years ago when they passed that bill in 2024, setting that deadline. It followed a lot of skepticism about QR codes and fears over the security of that method, but lawmakers wrapped up this session here a few months ago without picking a replacement method for counting votes.
3: That is one of the many stories coming out of Georgia. Burt Jones, who is the lieutenant governor and running as a Trump-endorsed candidate for Georgia governor in Georgia, I guess you didn't maybe expect this kind of show prep from a nationally syndicated show, huh?
4: Yeah, absolutely. I'm impressed. I appreciate y'all having me.
3: Oh, man, I'm curious about Georgia. I've been curious ever since that water main broke on the night of the election in 2020, and apparently it didn't actually break, but a lot of things have been happening in the state of Georgia. Is there some redistricting going to be happening down there because of the SCOTUS decision?
4: Yeah, I think when we do go into special session to address these QR codes, I think there is a talk about that. Well, that is, it was a part of the governor's call to look at the map of redistricting, and we'll do that as well. And, look, we're having to do this because our Secretary of State, who's running for governor right now, never has been willing to comply with what the legislature passed 2 years ago. Mm-hmm. And so, he's wanting to point the fingers at the legislature for not being able to get it done. But yeah, like I said, we've given him plenty of time, and for whatever reason he's been stalling, and so now we're going to be put in a situation where we gotta revisit this so we won't be out of compliance come July 1. Mm-hmm. And also we're gonna look at the redistricting maps as well to see, and I think there is a lane for us to potentially pick up two more Republican seat.
3: Boy, that would be something else. That would really be something. Tell me about your opponent, sir, and his association with Stacey Abrams.
4: Look, this guy is came out of nowhere. This billionaire came out of nowhere, and he's literally already spent $100 million in this race, mostly attacking me. And he is, he's portrayed himself as something that he's not. He has donated to Stacey Abrams. He and his family have donated to John Ossoff, U.S. senator down here. Liberals all get out. And look, the list goes. And Liz Cheney, after she voted to impeach President Trump. And the list goes on and on. He's trying to portray himself as he's an American first guy. But he's far from it. And I think the Georgia voters are finally seeing that. But it's taken some effort because obviously $100 million, it can make anybody look good. And he's trying to do that.
3: Where's this money coming from? Because, there's some things going on. I live here in Northern Virginia, and $60, $70 billion came from out of state. 93% of the money came out of state to try to push through this gerrymandering referendum, which ended up being rejected by the state Supreme Court, will not be taken up by the federal Supreme Court, and destroyed the Democrats' chances of taking all the representation of Republicans. Is that kind of the same dynamic that's going on with your opponent, Rick Jackson, in Georgia?
4: It feels like it. I know he has a lot of personal money, but the way he's spending it, the way he's throwing it around right now, it's pretty reckless. He's pretty reckless with his money.
3: Yeah.
4: I'd sure hate to see how he'd be with the taxpayers' money. How he's spending it, because it's been, from paying people off to, buying, GOP chairs to, all this other stuff. I mean, it's just been, It's not the way I would spend money. I don't care how much money I'd have.
3: No. Well, it's kind of interesting. You've got Tom Steyer out in California. He's spending, $100 million of his own money. He's not polling worth a damn. He's never going to be the governor of California. He's never going to be the governor of California. And it kind of reminds me of, you ever see the movie Citizen Kane? And you can have all the money in the world. You can have all the money in the world, but if you're not connecting with people and if they perceive you as being dishonest, they're not going to elect you.
4: Right. Well, yeah, and what they have done, their whole strategy, look, I've been lieutenant governor for 4 years. I was in the state senate, and, I've got a family business, pretty successful family business, and what he's trying to do is paint me as the underhanded person, he's the one that has all these state and federal contracts. In fact, he got over a $1 billion contract from the Biden administration just a couple years ago, and he sued the Trump administration for he's always trying to import nurses. He's in the healthcare business. He's tried to import nurses from, foreign countries, and he's had illegals working for his organization. And, he's put a Hollywood produced, fictional character out there, from what he, really is.
3: Well, that's kind of like what they did with Abigail Scamburglar, as governor of the state of Virginia. She lied about who she was and then got in office and showed her true colors. Let me ask you this, Bert Jones. I appreciate you, by the way, being on the show. Stacey Abrams hit with subpoena in alleged campaign finance violations. What do you suppose going on with her? And do you suppose she's finally going to face, face justice with regard to some of her ungodly, corruption? I would venture to say probably the most corrupt person in Georgia political history. Not only $2 billion in money from the EPA to a nonprofit that literally had $100 in the checking account a few years before. What about Stacey Abrams? Is she going to face the music anytime soon?
4: Well, I mean, look, I hope so, because I think she's done a lot of underhanded things as well. Which goes back to this guy that I'm running against for the pure fact that he's donated to her before she ran against Brian Kemp back in 2018 ought to illustrate to the folks what kind of person I'm dealing with. But, obviously if the DOJ, I hope the DOJ, the Trump DOJ is looking into her because, she received $2 billion in taxpayer money from this non-profit, so to speak, that had no reason to be receiving that kind of money.
3: Yeah, it's ridiculous. Did you see, by the way, Tom Massey is way behind in the race in Kentucky with Trump's endorsement. What's Trump's endorsement done for you, brother?
4: Well, obviously Trump's endorsement is powerful. It's very powerful here in the state of Georgia. And the president has not only endorsed me, he's had to endorse me four different times now because this guy is trying to portray himself as the America First guy. So that's the kind of disinformation we've been dealing with. But obviously I love having the president's endorsement. He endorsed me when I ran for lieutenant governor. I've worked tirelessly for him in all three of his campaigns, not just here in Georgia, but around the country. And so and the president knows that. That's why he's a dear friend, and that's why he's helping me. And we'll win because of his endorsement, but it's just taking a little more effort, but just because of the dishonest campaign.
3: And then also all the money being thrown by your opponents. So it's not easy. I appreciate you though being on the show, Bert Jones. Yep. Wish you the best with the race. We'll have you on again soon. You're obviously on Twitter at LTGovJonesGA, but where else can people find the information on you and your campaign, bro?
4: You can go to BertJonesForGA.com, BertJonesForGA.com. That same tagline is for all our social media platforms. Go there, find out. We'd love to have all your Georgia listeners. We'd love to have their support. And if they want to be involved, they can go to that. But I just appreciate you having me on today, and we look forward to speaking with you in the future.
3: Yeah, and I hope you're in the governor's, mansion, that your AG will put Stacey Abrams in an orange jumpsuit. That's what I'd like to see. But I appreciate you being on today, man. Have a glorious rest of your week, man. I appreciate you. Let's take a break and come back. This is the Rob Carson Show.
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8: So yesterday starts off terrible to laundry day.
9: Yeah.
8: Everything's dirty. Everything. I didn't even know I had that much stuff. I'm thinking, how could this possibly be any worse? And there's over there on the other side of the room, a screaming, crying baby.
9: Wait, I have the text here. You said there is some baby here at the laundromat that is giving me the goofy eye and driving me crazy. And I just wrote back, I said, try to remain calm and remember that there's someone else.
8: I didn't respond because I was in a death match of wits with this baby, right? I'm
9: thinking, what did it want from
8: you? I think
9: you,
8: he
9: babe?
8: Was trying to intimidate me, is what I think. So I said, you know what? I am the more dignified of the two.
9: Uh-huh.
8: I don't poop in my pants like you do.
9: Well, what did you do?
8: I did the only thing that I could do.
9: What?
8: But he knew that he was defeated. So
9: defeated? What do you mean?
8: He knew that he had been defeated in this battle of wits between him
9: Are
8: and I.
9: Are you sure?
8: So
9: it sounds like you backed down.
8: So he jumps into
9: his...
8: I think
9: the baby may have won.
8: You know, if you think about it that way, maybe he did. What? So
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0: I have never told anyone I lived in it. And yet, in the ad, you say, this is where I live.
1: This is my house. This is my property. There's nothing there, Harvey.
0: Your body went inside that trailer night after night.
2: Right.
0: I mean, wasn't that the point of the ad?
1: No, the point of the ad is to show this is where they burned my house down. Yeah. I have no house.
3: Yeah.
1: This is their houses. They're fine. And this is where I live. This is where my town lives. This is our reality for the next 10 years, if we're lucky. That'll be there for the next 6 years, and I'll say, I live there.
4: There you go. That is Spencer Pratt. Hopefully he is the next mayor of L.A., and honestly, if he doesn't win, the L.A.'s done. L.A.'s done. Steve Hilton, he needs to be the best governor of the state of California. Pete Buttigieg used to be the transportation secretary, completely inept. And he was hanging with Pennsylvania Democrat congressional candidate Bob Brooks, and they had to be coached on being authentic. Because Pete Buttigieg is about as real as Kim Kardashian's lips.
5: We're going to have a really normal conversation with three cameras pointing at you.
6: Everybody act normal.
2: Yeah, right?
5: Exactly. So, I mean, we have a healthy amount of time. And so, Pete, I think it'd be great.
4: As is his handler. So, Pete, here's the deal. You got to be real and authentic.
5: Kick it off how you normally would. Thanks for having me here. And then, and also, thanks for doing the race. What brought you here?
4: Tell him that. You shop at a store. It's called, what is it, Walmart? What is it? What? It's Wall? I never heard of it. Just use the word.
5: However you sort of want to ask the questions of, why is Bob running? Why this race? Think about your audience. Why is this race so important? We need to win the House, all of that. Winning over people who feel like they are left behind by the party. Flipping a district, all of that, I think is really strong. Talking about showing up for working people, affordability. Bob, feel free to prompt.
4: Well, you've got to be coached. I mean, seriously, honestly. I don't think at all every day of who to talk to or what message I need to, what I need to share with you. I think maybe you are shopping at Walmart or you whatever. I am who I am. I am who I am. I come to the air every day as who I am. And honestly, if you got to be coached, if you got to be coached to understand the plight of your voters and what they need, then you shouldn't be running for office. My God, are you kidding me? Tomorrow, by the grace of God, it's finally Friday. Yes! God bless you, America's founder. Donald Trump is doing a great job as a president. Hopefully this Iran conflict can be over and bring our soldiers home safely. And until tomorrow, don't catch the stupid. I love you.
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8: Breaking news at Town Hall. I'm Bob Agnew in Washington. Speaking today in Beijing, President Trump said China is one of America's oldest allies.
9: The relationship between the American and Chinese people goes all the way back to America's founding. The first American consul to China, Samuel Shaw, arrived on the first American trading ship to reach these shores in 1784. The Chinese merchants had a name for the Americans. They called their visions the New People.
8: Meanwhile, President Trump's trip to China has yielded positive results, as Donna Warner reports.
10: At a banquet later in the day Thursday, President Xi said he and Trump had in-depth communication and said, "We both believe that the China-U.S. relationship is the most important bilateral relationship in the world. We must make it work and never mess it up." President Trump extended an invitation to Xi.
9: "It is my honor to extend an invitation to you and Madam Peng to visit us at the White House this September 24th. And we look forward to it."
10: Trump is hoping China will buy more U.S. agricultural products and passenger planes.
8: And that is Donna Warder reporting on Wall Street. The Dow is up 384 points. Several U.S. cities, especially in Texas, saw the fastest growth last year.
11: Data released by the U.S. Census Bureau shows small cities in big Texas metro areas were the fastest growing in the U.S. last year. Salina, Princeton, Melissa, and Anna were ranked 1, 3, 4, and 5. All are in the Dallas-Fort Worth area. Fulshear near Houston ranked second. These cities saw growth rates from nearly 15% to 25%. Texas cities like Fort Worth and Austin also saw significant population gains. Meanwhile, 29 Palms, California, and Key West, Florida experienced the highest rates of population losses. I'm Marcela Sanchez.
8: And more at townhall.com.
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8: During what was supposed to have been a ceasefire, more Russian strikes on Ukraine.
3: The massive Russian drone and missile attack on Ukraine has demolished an apartment block in Kyiv, killing 7 and wounding dozens. In Kyiv, emergency servicemen worked on clearing the debris of the destroyed building. The attack, in which Kyiv was the primary target, came hours after a rare daytime mass drone barrage on Wednesday. It was the third straight day that Moscow unleashed such a large-scale barrage. The bombardment has affected multiple cities and has strained Ukraine's air defenses. Damage to energy infrastructure has left many without power. I'm Karen Chemas.
8: The British military says a ship that was anchored off the east coast of the United Arab Emirates was seized and is now making its way toward Iranian waters. The ship had been anchored northeast of the UAE port of Fujairah. That's near the Strait of Hormuz. Breaking news at townhall.com. Local leaders in one Texas community have made it very clear how they feel about having a computer data center in their neighborhood.
12: The Hill County Commission cited public safety and health concerns. The 3-2 vote on Tuesday appears to be the first by a Texas county to issue a moratorium on the rapidly expanding industry. Residents and local officials had aired concerns about how a proposed 300-acre development in North Hillsboro might impact the quality of life in the rural county through noise pollution and consuming large amounts of water and electricity. Developers argue they bring money for schools and roads. The decision comes amid a nationwide debate over data center growth. Keith Peters reporting.
8: A first-of-its-kind loss for Honda because of its commitment to electric vehicles, which simply did not pan out. The Japanese car maker says it racked up a full-year loss for the first time ever, $2.7 billion in the last fiscal year.
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0: lingering tensions over the issue of the future of Taiwan. President Trump's trip to China has yielded positive results, including another invitation, this time for the Chinese president and his wife to pay a visit to President Trump later this year at the White House. Also at SRNnews.com, the administration's trip to China has one special feature. Secretary of State Marco Rubio, he had been banned from entering that country earlier because of his criticism of China's record on human rights that was lifted for this particular trip. On Wall Street, the major indexes all thriving as a result of the president's positive diplomatic relations with China and other positive developments. Right now, the Dow is up by almost 400 points.
1: And for the win.
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9: 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I've been studying healthy bodies for 35 years, and what I've got to tell you may shock and surprise you, but if you listen up, it may change your life. Researchers from Harvard and Columbia universities found that we can increase the production of healing chemicals by intentionally assuming open, wide, spread out, expansive positions and postures. Holding our shoulders up and widening the chest muscles for as little as 2 minutes can have a huge effect. You can drop your stress hormone levels and increase testosterone and other anabolic building hormones. Strategies like these can not only improve our ability to heal in a completely non-toxic fashion, they can keep us from having to interact with an intrusive and ineffective medical model that has presided over the most dramatic increase in degenerative diseases in the history of mankind. The stress response that manifests as elevations in blood pressure, clotting of the blood, relaxation of the immune system, and a laxity of digestive musculature is the unifying component in the development of all degenerative disease. It's the one thing they all have in common. Whether you're dealing with arthritis or osteoporosis or cardiovascular health issues, digestive distress, autoimmune, or any of the 12,800 various diagnoses, the one thing all of these various pathologies have in common is an underlying activation of stress response chemistry. 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

0: If you want to win with money in 2026, you can't keep living normal. 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
3: Breaking news at Town Hall. I'm Bob Agnew in Washington. President Trump says he's grateful for a warm welcome to Beijing.
4: I want to thank President Xi, my friend, for this magnificent welcome. And it really was a magnificent welcome like none other.
3: And the president speaking today in Beijing, where he's had warm diplomatic talks for the most part with the Chinese president and invited him to visit Washington later this year. The latest in the U.S.-Israel war with Iran now involves a detained vessel.
5: The British military has said a ship anchored off the east coast of the United Arab Emirates has been seized and is heading toward Iranian territorial waters. Meanwhile, on Thursday, Iran's foreign minister Abbas Araghchi criticized the U.S. in a televised interview, blaming tensions in the Strait of Hormuz on U.S. aggression.
6: So we have not made any obstacles. It is Americans who have made blockade, and I hope that that could be ended by the removal of this illegal blockade.
5: I'm Karen Shamas.
3: Vice President J.D. Vance keeping up the battle against government fraud as he spoke to citizens today in the state of Maine.
7: Vice President J.D. Vance delivered remarks in Maine saying fighting government fraud should not be a partisan issue.
8: If you want a partner in fighting fraud, you've got one. This does not need to be Republican versus Democrat. This needs to be fraudster against non-fraudster. This needs to be good government versus bad government.
7: The vice president gave the speech during a campaign event for Maine's former governor, Paul LePage. Willie Nelson reporting.
3: Retail sales doing well, up 0.5% in April. A slowdown, though, compared to the revised growth level of 1.6% in March. And that was one of the biggest increases now in more than 3 years. On Wall Street at the close, the Dow was up 347 points. The NASDAQ had a good session. It was up by 217. The S&P 500 up by 54 points. More from Town Hall.
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3: Whoa. Here's Alex Viega now with a look at the latest mortgage rates.
10: Mortgage buyer Freddie Mac says the average rate on a 30-year mortgage fell this week to 6.36%. This modest drop follows two straight weekly increases. Mortgage rates have been mostly trending higher since the war with Iran began, causing a spike in oil prices that's raised expectations for higher inflation and pushed up the long-term bond yield that lenders use as a guide to pricing home loans. While average long-term mortgage rates remain lower than they were this time last year, the recent increase has helped dampen ramp in sales so far this spring home buying season. I'm Alex Vega.
3: For the country's 250th birthday, the U.S. Postal Service is releasing special edition stamps featuring one of the country's icons, the bald eagle. The stamps unveiled today at the National Eagle Center in Minnesota showcase the bird across five of its major life stages, from a fuzzy hatchling to the iconic white-headed adult depicted on the country's seal. Breaking news and analysis at townhall.com. The U.S. is softening the rules so foreigners with a World Cup ticket won't have to pay thousands of dollars in bonds to enter the country.
11: The State Department imposed the bond requirements for countries deemed to have high rates of people overstaying their visas and other security issues as part of the administration's crackdown on immigration. World Cup team players, coaches, and some staff already were exempt from the bond requirement. Now, that exemption applies to those affected foreign fans. I'm Lisa Dwyer.
3: Grammy-nominated Jordan Sparks set to sing the national anthem at next week's Indianapolis 500. The singer, songwriter, and actress also performed the anthem before the 2015 and 2024 races. This year's race is scheduled for May 24th, and track officials have announced already the estimated 275,000 reserve seats are already sold out. You'll find more on these stories at townhall.com. From Washington, I'm Bob Agnew.
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19: Opinions expressed on the following program are not necessarily those of KSCO staff, management, or advertisers. If something is said with which you disagree, please let us know by writing to us at comments@ksco.com.

0: oil export terminal. A booming session on Wall Street at the close. The Dow was up 349, the NASDAQ up 214. This is...
1: Hi, this is Dr. Duncan McCollum, and I have this amazing patient, Gayleen, here, who walked into our office, well, barely walked into our office.
2: Hardly able to walk and bent over. And within three visits, I was standing up straight, walking. I couldn't believe it. That's never happened to me before. It's been a very rough road, but we're getting there, and I'm very grateful.
1: And you had two back surgeries as well, right?
2: Yes, I did. Yep, in 1995, yeah.
1: And so they didn't really solve your problem?
2: No, they didn't.
1: And you came in, we did some stem cell treatments on you and some chiropractic on you, right?
2: Correct.
1: Yeah. So you're happy?
2: I'm happy. Everyone here is just awesome. They're all here to help you. They're all so sweet.
1: You should listen to Gayleen, see if we can help your health.
2: That's right. Anyone that needs help, please come in.
1: Thank you.
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7: 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I've been studying healthy bodies for 35 years, and what I've got to tell you may shock and surprise you, but if you listen up, it may change your life.
8: Body's made up of four parts. The matrix, the connective tissue muscle matrix, makes up the vast majority of the body. 90% or so of the body is this meat component. Then this meat component is wired with electricity, electrical wires. We call that nerve tissue. And then the whole thing is candy coated with a surface tissue that's called epithelia. But the bulk of the body, 90% of the body, is this matrix, the connective tissue muscle tissue matrix, the steak, the meat. When we eat meat, we're eating the connective tissue muscle tissue matrix of an animal. We don't eat the epithelia. We don't eat the surface. We don't eat the nervous tissue. We eat the bulk of an animal's body. Because we're made up mostly of this matrix, it should come as no surprise that this is the area where most disease takes place. If you are dealing with a degenerative disease crisis, if you're dealing with arthritis or autoimmune diseases or uterine prolapse or ruptures or hernias or wrinkles, accelerated aging, you're falling apart at this meat matrix level. And this is the area where we need to be focusing on. Focusing on the matrix, the connective tissue muscle matrix, should be the number one thing we do to slow down the disease process, to slow down the aging process. Building connective tissue, in my opinion, is probably the single most important, or at least one of the most important things that you could do to reverse or prevent the aging process and to help strengthen the body and to reverse and prevent degenerative diseases as well as autoimmune diseases. So how do you build connective tissue? Any kind of regular contraction and relaxation of muscles can activate the building of connective tissue.
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0: 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Brad is in Des Moines, Iowa. 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
1: Hey, Dave. Quick question. How much faith should a 32-year-old guy put in his pension fund?

0: Oh, God, I went around and around with Bay Federal, which I don't like them, but whatever. With my debit card, I tried to go to the Super Bowl, which was like $7,000 a couple of years ago, and I could not pay for it because, oh, you're capped at $3,000. So one employee said last year, well, just get a credit card. I go, well, I have no credit score. So he said, well, get a secured credit card. I go, great. So like last week, I went and tried that. Oh, you need credit approval. I go, wait. I have secured credit card for $7,000, $9,000, whatever dollars. Why do I need a secured? Well, it's a lending thing. So,
1: yeah, oh, it's the downside of not using credit. I do personally have one credit card. I use it for business, and I pay it off every 30 days, so I'm able to maintain my credit that way. It's not something that I want to use for my personal self, right?
0: Right, right. Okay, so I was just wondering, I was going to try another financial institution and see if they...
1: Yeah, it's not something that I've done any research on recently, but basically a secured card is you're putting up some collateral, some money in an account somewhere else, and you're doing that where you're paying it off really quickly.
0: Yeah. Well, in my logical mind, $7,000, okay, I can't spend more than that, but not to them, whatever.
1: Yeah.
0: Here's my next question. You have a stock portfolio?
1: Yes.
0: Right? Okay. Do you happen to know, with your diversified stock portfolio, if you buy when it's, I don't know, 200, I don't know if it's point or percentage. I guess it's points. Let's say it's 200 points down.
1: Mm-hmm.
0: And it's only 100 points down one day. Do you still make money because you bought lower than that? Do you know how that works?
1: Well, if you would sell it at that point, yes, you would have a capital gain. So if you bought it for 100 and now it's at 200, you would, you know, if you sold it, yes, you have a gain. If you get taxed as your ordinary income rate, if you have that gain or that stock for less than a year, you get a capital gains rate, which is typically lower if you have held that stock for more than the year.
0: Okay, so not selling it, but that day to make money, it just depends on what your mix is.
1: I mean, on paper, you're ahead, but you could be down the next day. So it's about the type, the amount it is the day you buy it and the day you sell it. It's just all funny paper.
0: I was just wondering day to day if you bought it, you know, 20 points or 200 points down, and then it went 100 points down today, and then tomorrow it was 150 points down, but you could still make money. You could still lose money because of whatever mix of stuff you have. Okay.
1: Right. So, and typically that's why they say be diversified, so you have some in small caps and large and bonds, because if something is up, something else will be down, and you can choose, well, I need some money now, so I want to, you know, sell off something that's up, not down.
0: Okay. Now, the other question is with a diversified portfolio, when they say, like on the news, oh, the NASDAQ was down, or the Dow Jones was down, whatever, 100 or something, but the NASDAQ was up 30, and the S&P was up 30.
1: It depends on what you're invested in.
0: Okay, so just because you're diversified doesn't mean you're in all three of those.
1: It could, but you'd have to check.
0: Oh, you don't know.
1: Yeah,
0: I have to check.
1: You'd have to see what you're actually in. So certain stocks and certain funds trade on NASDAQ. Certain ones are part of the S&P 500, you know.
0: Okay.
1: So, I mean, hopefully you have things in different blocks.
0: Okay, so do you know what yours is in?
1: Not without looking, but I mean, I could.
0: Okay.
1: It's easy to find.
0: Okay, I was just curious how general it was. The other question is, which, you know, I don't know if you have any practical experience with gold. Keep on hearing on these radio shows, oh, buy gold. I was wondering, do you have the option of some companies sending you actual physical gold?
1: Yeah.
0: Or some companies actually send you certificates?
1: But where are you going to put it? Well, there's gold. There's gold certificates. And there is gold, you know, like a fund, like a index fund that you can buy that invests in gold. I mean, I know I have some index fund investments in gold, you know. So.
0: Oh, you do?
1: But it's not a large chunk. I mean, there's certain funds.

0: that are super easy to trade, that statistically over time have always done really well. I'm not looking for the get rich quick thing. I just want my stuff in the least likely to lose. Maybe I won't get the highest rate of return, but I'm a security kind of person. That's why, as I have some investments, I take some out of stocks and put it into things like annuities, where I cannot lose. I will never lose that money. And will it get as good a return as if it was in the stock market? Maybe, maybe not. But if I see that it goes down 1,000 points, I sleep at night because I know there's money in there that's never going to lose. Mm. So you can have lots of different investments, and that's one of the powers of diversifying. I am not a personal financial advisor. I actually do work with one myself for me and for my parents' money. So I'm not going to tell you how to invest. My goal is to give you the thought process. You're asking the right questions. And depending on, how much advice and, hand-holding you want, as I have gotten older, as I have more money investing, now I have more reason to seek outside, hey, if I sell this, I'm going to need money to replace this car. And so where should I be taking it from that's most tax efficient? That's where having a personal financial advisor that you work with, that you can ask these questions to, they'll be like a dog with a bone. They'll be so excited that you're asking all those questions. That's what they live for.
1: Well, that's the thing. I left a message with my advisor yesterday, and I haven't heard back, so hopefully he didn't run off to some Bermuda and spend all the money. I'm just kidding.
0: Well, I mean, it is kind of a vacation season right now, too, so hopefully if that's the case, usually we leave a message like, I'll be back on Tuesday or whatever. But, if your advisor isn't taking care of you, they're not the only one, so...
1: Somebody
0: else would be super happy to talk to you. If you need referrals later, not here on the show, but if you need referrals, you can always call the office, 831-423-8542. Give you some names of people that I know and trust and I've worked with when it comes to financial advice, tax, estate planning, law. Be happy to share with you resources that you can investigate for yourself.
1: Do you know how long you've had a little bit of gold investment? Is it years or months or
0: And I do have some physical gold, but it's physical gold that was jewelry that I got in when I was stationed in the Middle East. Their idea of costume jewelry is our idea of like higher level gold. So I have kept that as some physical gold, but then I have to like leave it in the bank in a safe deposit box. You don't want to leave it in your house or under your mattress. But I do kind of chuckle as I know how many ounces that is, and I watch how it goes up and down. Have I ever sold it? No. But I know that there's a necklace that I bought for a couple $100 that's a couple thousand now.
1: I was going to say, I mean, you're sitting pretty with your little bit of gold.
0: Yeah.
1: Because it was, what was it, a while ago? It was at a, I don't know what it was, $750, $1,000. Now it's up, I don't know how high it is.
0: Well, I mean, this was bought in 1990, so, it's been a while. So, I have one fund that literally I was a teenager selling livestock at the county fair when I was in 4-H, and I took the money and put it in this fund, and I honestly forgot about it. Forgot about it. And now I keep seeing it every year when I get this tax statement about, the growth in this fund. So the couple $100 that was a lamb project back in the, late 70s, early 80s, maybe, 70s for sure, is now, many thousands of dollars. So it makes me chuckle. And I don't sell it just for that reason. So, it compounds, it grows. Make your money go to work for you.
1: Because you have a lifestyle that you're not going, oh, man, I need to spend some of this money I've made. It's like, no, let it grow.
0: No, Actually, it'll be hard for me to make the adjustment from being a total cheapskate and working to retiring and giving myself the luxury of, you have this money, you could spend some, you know. But it's, my parents never really made that transition well. I mean, they had their house, they had their nest, they were comfortable, but my parents never did, you know, round the world cruises or any of that kind of stuff. I don't even think they ever traveled, except my dad went fishing. But, you know, so that's how our family's lifestyle is. It works for us. But it's nice to know that we have it.
1: Could you please, now that I got a pen and paper, 831, was it 423?
0: Uh-huh. 423-8542. That's the office where I work.
1: 8542. And what's the heading for this?
0: DCD Insurance.
1: DC?
0: Like dog, cat, dog. DCD Insurance.
1: Okay. So you were, okay. So you said it before. So you're a Navy veteran?
0: Mm-hmm.
1: So you did a little bit of traveling. So when you retire, do you have any urge to, like, travel again or not?
0: Oh, yeah. I travel. I mean, usually once a year I go somewhere tropical and swim with sea turtles. That's a passion. I do dog shows almost every weekend, you know, when I'm not in my busy season and at work. So I do travel, but when I travel, I meet my friend who has a travel trailer and I stay at her place. I bring the food. You know, I mean, it's not...
1: Wow.
0: It's not the Holiday Inn, it's not, you know, the Ritz-Carlton, but it takes me places I want to go, so.
1: Very, very good.
0: Yeah.
1: That's good. Now, my mind's going to the question now. The sea turtles, have you seen sea turtles?
0: Mm-hmm. Many.
1: Years ago with a girlfriend went to Hawaii, my goal was to see sea turtles. Haven't seen them, we're snorkeling, this couple from Texas, oh yeah, we saw them, so now we're in Hooks Bay or whatever, swimming, and later in the vacation, and we hear this, like, squeaking sound, and we turn, and there's dolphins. So that made up for it.
0: That's a good one. That's a bucket lister when you get to swim in open ocean with dolphins, yep.
1: Oh yeah, that was
0: unexpected. We did the nighttime manta ray snorkel,
1: oh, wow.
0: Highly recommend it. That was a game changer bucket moment, too. Hey, I got to take a commercial break. In Hawaii, on the Big Island.
1: Okay. Okay, mm-hmm. I'll talk to you later.
0: All right.
1: Bye.
0: All right. Fun conversation, but we got to take a commercial break. We'll be back with more of Money Moves after that. Stay tuned.
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So one of the video, I do a lot of videos for my clients, and I post them. Sometimes I email out the links, but I have a very large volume of clients after, this will be 21 years, this 4th of July, that I've been at DCD Insurance. I woke up and realized that the other day. I'm like, what? But yeah, been there 21 years. So I've accumulated a lot of clients over the years, and so that gets a little cumbersome. I also have a Facebook page for those of you who are interested in information about Medicare and all things Medicare. What's going on in Medicare? What are some programs that are out there? They're not sales pitchy. They're meant to be instructional. You don't know what you don't know. And so one of the ones that I just posted today has to do with Medicare supplements and a very little ever talked about Medicare supplement called High Deductible G. Doesn't sound attractive. You lost most people just by calling it high deductible. But I want to talk to you about the difference between a regular Plan G and the High Deductible G and why it might be a little more attractive than you would think. So I'm going to use my fake client, Edith Bunker, that is 91 years old, and she lives here in Santa Cruz, and a Medicare supplement Plan G from the least expensive company that I can find it from is, around $360 per month. We're starting to talk a significant amount. Now, it's a great plan. Medicare pays the things that are left over. The supplement pays 100% of after she meets a little $283 once a year deductible. So you go in the hospital. No, it picks that up. You have a bunch of outpatient physical therapy visits, chemotherapy, whatever. You spent, $1 million on chemotherapy. If Medicare approved it, you're only out the $283. And, of course, the cost of that insurance. So it's a great plan. Can't fault it. There is something called the high deductible plan, and it's a different version of that plan where it says you be responsible for that hospital deductible, which is $1,730. You be responsible for the $283, and you be responsible for the 20% charges. And you're like, wait a minute, this doesn't sound very good. But that plan is only $100 a month. And basically what you're buying is the security of knowing if you have a bad year, and all of this stuff really starts to add up, that you will never be out more than $2,950. Let's call it $3,000. So let's do some math. If I'm going to save $260, because that plan is $260 every single month cheaper than the Plan G, and I multiply that by 12 months, I've now saved $3,020 that I did not pay to an insurance company. Even though I work with insurance companies, I don't like them any more than you do, and we all just by sending them money, right? So you're sending them a much lower amount for this protection. So if your worst case scenario was $2,950, but you saved $3,120, I'm going to laugh all the way to the bank, right? I cannot spend as much as I saved. So this is very attractive for my clients who are, really pretty healthy most years. My parents have been on this year plan for like 15 years, and only once in that 15 years have each of them actually had claims high enough to meet the $2,900 deductible. There was one year that they both got hospitalized, and so they had the $2,900 for each of them. But again, they were saving more than that in premium. So as they're in the hospital and stuff, I know this policy. So I am not stressed out about how much is all this going to cost. I have routinely get phone calls from either a client or a family member of a client going, Bubba's in the hospital, and oh my God, how much are we going to be on the hook for? And I look and they have the Plan G.

0: Well, $283. How do you know that? Because Medicare is going to take care of the rest. Well, and now we have to do this. We have chemotherapy. If your doctor gets it authorized through Medicare, you'll never be out more than $283. Or if they're on the high deductible plan, $2,950. And don't forget about the $3,000 that you saved in premium. So we are fortunate in the state of California. We have a rule that you won't read about much in something like Medicare and You and how to choose a Medicare supplement plan document, because it's a state rule. And in our state, when you have your birthday, if you have a Medicare supplement, let's say you have, I don't know, Anthem, Blue Shield, insert name here, it doesn't matter, and you go and shop it. Let's say your birthday is in June. So in June, you go and look, and you recognize that now this other company has that same plan for less money. Did you know that you can do a simple application and switch and start saving that money? And even if you were in the middle of cancer treatments or something, they can't tell you no. You have a 60-day window from your birthday to do that. So if a lot of you are set-it-and-forget-it people, you love to set it and forget it. But I find routinely that people have set it and forget it, and they're spending thousands of dollars more every year than they have to, even to get the exact same plan that they have. So if your birthday's coming around, you have a Medicare supplement, and you want to have a conversation about, am I on the right one? Or, you know, are there other options out there? Give us a call, 831-423-8542. We can talk to you about a plan that's equal to what you have and one that maybe is a lesser plan. And sometimes lesser is better. You know, at this moment, I have the full Plan G because I'm on the youthful side of Medicare at 66 versus my parents in their 90s. But when I retire and I'm paying the bill, not my employer, I'm going to look at that totally differently. And that high deductible G to me is very attractive. So just some food for thought. Most companies don't even sell that plan anymore. You're not going to hear about it from United Healthcare, Anthem Blue Cross, or Blue Shield. They all used to sell it, but they don't anymore. But we do have companies that do still offer it. So that's where being independent and being able to shop around has its advantages. Let's go to the phones and talk to Arthur in Prunedale. What's going on for you?
1: Hey, good afternoon. I love your program. I listen almost every week.
0: Thanks.
1: And I've learned a lot from you, just like that last call about Medicare.
0: Mm-hmm.
1: I have three quick questions, okay?
0: Sure.
1: One of my friends told me, I have some mutual funds and a few individual stocks,
0: mm-hmm.
1: and I also have other income, you know, regular taxable, regular, you know, like W-2 form stuff.
0: Uh-huh.
1: So is there, somebody told me that if you make under a certain amount of regular income and you sell the stock for capital gains, there's a point in there where you have reduced or no capital gains tax. Is that true?
0: Well, there's your tax credit, your standard deduction might be covering it. It's not that you don't have a tax that's due, but if what you owe is less than your standard deduction, then I guess you're not taxed if you want to look at it that way.
1: Oh,
0: but
1: no,
0: the capital gains tax does not go away.
1: Okay, well, let me tell you exactly what he said. If you make less than $50,000 in regular ordinary income,
0: mm-hmm.
1: and you pay your taxes on that, you have no deductions other than the regular deduction, and you sell a stock, take a capital gain of more than your deductions,
0: mm-hmm.
1: Is there a point? Is that $50,000 figure a figure that, if you made less than that of regular and normal income, that you wouldn't have to pay capital gains tax? That seemed a little far-fetched.
0: I do not believe so. Now, I am not an enrolled agent or, you know, a CPA, but I don't believe that to be true. I would verify
1: that. Okay, well, I
0: have
1: another quick
0: with that.
1: Thanks.
0: Mm-hmm.
1: I'm going to talk to somebody who's in the business.
0: Yeah, absolutely.
1: You know,
0: I would recommend
1: person.
0: That. Mm-hmm.
1: So earlier in the show, I think about when you were starting it, you were talking about the different taxes on our gasoline.
0: Mm-hmm.
1: and you were telling the amounts, like something was 2 cents and something was this and that.
0: Right.
1: But the last one you mentioned was state and local taxes, and you never told us what the state tax or the local tax in Santa Cruz County would be.
0: I don't know that. The local tax and state, this local is like 2 or 3%. I don't know exactly in Santa Cruz County, but the state excise tax is 61 cents.
1: 61 cents on every gallon?
0: On every gallon.
1: State excise tax?
0: Mm-hmm.
1: That's pretty hefty, I think.
0: It's hefty. I mean, so when you hear on the, like, I chuckle every time I hear it. If I'm watching the news at night, sitting down, eating my dinner, and they're talking about, oh, my gosh, gas is over $4.50. Well, hello, we'd be psyched if we saw it for $4.50 here. But the reason why we're paying $6 is that it's $4.50 plus all these taxes.
1: Oh, yeah, that's what I was afraid of.
0: Right.
1: Okay.
0: So I took a trip last year and drove to Salt Lake City with a friend for a conference. And we get into Utah, and it's like, man, I wish we had more tanks that we can just fill up. You know, because it was so cheap, you know. And that was before all of this hit. But, I mean, it's all relative. You know, if we're normally $4 here, and, you know, it's $4 on average across the United States, but there are states that don't have all of these taxes, and they're trying to vote in a new tax to drive you for tax you again for every mile that you drive. So you're taxed on top of a tax on top of a taxing your tax. It's like enough already. They're trying to pass it though, and that, you know, they try and make it sound like it's a great green energy sort of thing. And you know, we are tree huggers here. I get it. You know, but at some point, like, the cuckoo-ness has to stop. If we don't burn any fossil fuel here, it doesn't stop them from grossly polluting in another country or in another state or county, right? So,
1: right.
0: We do need to do something, right? There's got to be a balance, though.
1: Well,
0: so,
1: who passes these taxes like this, the mileage tax? Is that local or is that state or what? Who does that?
0: It'll be on the ballot.
1: It'll be on the ballot. We get to vote on it? Oh,
0: yeah,
1: right.
0: Well, not in this election, but it's something that's, you know, working its way through. So, I mean, sometimes I've kind of set this for myself, and you can adopt it for yourself if you like. There are some of the kookiest things that you will see, like, why are we voting on this? And if I say yes, is that really no, or no is yes, because of the way they word things trickily? But when you're going to the grocery store and there's that guy or gal out there saying, hey, would you sign this petition? That's how that kooky stuff gets on these ballots. So they may tell
1: you,
0: this is to make your health insurance lower. This is to keep your property tax lower. So if you don't read the bill, you took the word of some dude or dudette at this local Safeway, right, that's what it said. They don't even know what it says. They're getting paid $1 per signature or something. They just want you to sign it. So, you know, I don't anymore. So that might be something that you can adopt as just sort of a policy, because there's no way to stand there and really know what it is that you're signing. But,
1: well, I was just at a farmer's market the other day, and there was a group of people, 5 or 6 people, with big signs. They were holding big signs, plus they had a table, pass the billionaire's tax.
0: Oh, yeah.
1: And but here's the hook on that. I was listening to Ramin, who's on the Saturday special with MZ and Amy, and he was pointing out that on page 26, so who's going to stand there and read 26 pages, right? On page 26, it also not only can be called the tax, the billionaire's bill, but on page 26, it gives the Sacramento legislature the option to lower that figure to any amount they want at any time. So they could make it the millionaire's tax next year. They could make it the working man's tax the year after that.
0: Exactly.
1: Once that gets passed, it's not going to be just for billionaires, is it? Did you look into that?
0: Affordable Care Act, right? Everybody thought they were going to get free, super cheap insurance, only to find out that here in California, most of us make too much to qualify for any subsidy.
1: Yeah.
0: And it more than five times inflated the cost of health insurance. So did it make things more affordable? Not for me. Now, it did for some people, and that's, you know, a bonus for them. But, you know, whenever the government does something, it's a law of physics and it's a law of math that for every action, there's an opposite and equal reaction. So if I make something better for somebody, I hosed somebody else in, to do that. These things that they come up with, it's like, I just shake my head. I can only hope that the people who vote for that are the people who lose their jobs because the billionaire they chased out of California was their employer. So, you know.
1: Well, my grandfather was telling me that when he was young, he was born like in the early 1900s. Mm-hmm. And he was telling me that there used to be no income tax, and that supposedly he thinks that they passed it. They said it was going to pay for the expense of World War
0: I. We always had tariffs. We were completely subsidized as a country by tariffs from other countries from goods that we sold until about that time. And that's when they passed doing an income tax to tax our own people versus taxing outside countries. You guys can look it up.
1: And it's gotten worse and worse. It's gotten worse and worse every year, hasn't it?
0: Yeah.
1: Bigger and
0: you can imagine how fun it was to collect taxes in the Pony Express days. I mean, that had to be interesting, right? Hey, I got to take another commercial break,
1: okay.
0: But thanks for the call. Good questions.
1: I love your show.
0: Thanks.
1: Keep it up. Thank you. Bye.
0: All right, let's take our last commercial break, and we'll be back with more Money Moves when we come back.

0: Knox here of Knox Roofing and the Knox Garden Box Companies. I thought I'd ask you a few questions. What's the largest tree in the world? Well, that's the redwood. What's the longest river? The Nile. What's the tallest mountain? That'd be Mount Everest. What's the tallest person in the world today? 8 feet 2 inches. What's the oldest person alive today? 119 years old. Holy smokes! What's the best roofing company in the area with great service, lowest prices, superb workmanship, fantastic financing options, thorough cleanups, warranties, far superior to other competitors, many options and types of roofings to choose from? Well, that would be Knox Roofing, serving the Monterey Bay Area and beyond for many, many years now. Oh, one more question. What's the best way to garden off the ground? Well, that would be using a Knox Garden Box. What's a Knox Box? We're easy to contact at 461-0634. Thanks, folks.
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2: Now, Dave, I know you've been thinking about doing stand-up.
3: Yeah.
2: And you were thinking about going to a clown convention.
3: Yeah.
2: When are you going to be doing that?
3: Why are you doing it? Well, it's part of research. I'm doing research for the show, Billy.
2: Because I hear the things.
3: I want to brush up on my routine, my comedy routine.
2: I hear the most conventions and stuff that people go to, it's just a lot of, like, you know, bad behavior. And
3: I went there, Billy, and then I just heard some weird.
2: What's going on over there? In the back rooms?
3: It sounded like a bunch of horny clowns out there.
2: No, did it?
3: It did. It sounded.
2: Oh, you got audio of it.
3: Yeah.
2: That's terrible.
3: Yeah, these guys were.
2: What are they doing?
3: You know what they're doing.
2: Sounds like MZ's lowrider. Are those lowriders or clowns?
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4: 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However it is that you're tuning in, thanks for listening. Thanks for the people who called in today. Always good to not hear myself talk for an hour. It's kind of nice. One of the things I brought to talk about today, though, is aging is inevitable. Some of us do it more graciously than others. We all aspire that we want to age well. My 88-year-old neighbor that I grew up on, I live in that same house I grew up in now, so I'm back with the old neighbors that I always had, and he's out, you know, he's found a love for rock and roll and going dancing three nights a week, so good on him, right? He is aging well, and he chuckles about how easy it is because he's like the last man standing with all these older ladies that can still dance, so he's enjoying his retirement, which is great. But there are conversations that we need to have with ourselves, our loved ones, our immediate family, you know, our inner circle, so to speak. So we're going to talk about some conversations that need to happen and ways that you can start them. So 5 conversations that you need to have. 1 is about driving. Like when these things happen, this is when I will, you know, cut me off. I'm not safe to drive anymore. About finances in your retirement. They're different than finances when you were working and accumulating money. About housing options. About healthcare and long-term care options. And what do we want for end of life? If it's not discussed, planned, written out, documented, you're always in this reactive mode. My parents were very thorough, had all of their a trust. They had their powers of attorney, the trustee documents all set up with the trust so that when certain things happened, I would step in as the trustee. So even though all of that was set up, because it happened pretty quickly that I needed to step in and do this, it was still kind of traumatic. And it took me the better part of a whole year to get access to the different accounts, even though I had all the documentation. So can you imagine how insanely difficult, if not impossible, it is for somebody to step in and help you if you haven't planned? if you haven't set those documents up. So let's take stress off of our plate in the future. One is, you know, anytime we're talking about these things, what's the purpose for having the conversation, right? We want to have this conversation so that, you know, these guidelines and barriers are set up. What do we want to accomplish? What particular concerns about whatever topic we're talking about, you know, or you, do you want to bring up? And what else do you think we need to think about in order to prepare for each of those topics? So things we do need to do is approach the process as a partnership between you and your loved ones and the other concerned family members. It's not just you. I have a very close set of friends that are going through this right now, and there's one person where it's just about them. Like, no, you're in a partnership. You've been in this marriage for 40 years. So there are other people in the conversation that need to be part of that. Use statements that start with we rather than I, like, you know, so that we're in this together. And it's okay if you agree to disagree, but don't stop talking until something gets realized. Because difficult questions take time, patience, and, you know, something that you have to work through. If you have one party that's like, no, it's my way or the highway, stomp their feet and quit participating, we're not going to get anywhere. So don't take it personally. It's rarely about you. Aging is a difficult topic. It's sensitive. We don't like to admit we're getting older. We don't like to admit that our capacities just ain't what they used to be. We're just trying to keep each of us safe, remain independent for as long as possible. So keep coming back to the goal of this is to keep us safe and independent for as long as possible. Don't try and tackle everything at once. Taxes, retirement, trust, this, that. Pick one thing, knock it out, go to the next thing, right? Don't get buried in the weeds on this. And don't miss moments that happen. There are door openers to have these conversations that come up, you know, at the most random time, family events and stuff. So take advantage of that. When you get started, choose the time, the place where you and your loved one are not going to feel rushed, where you're in a neutral location, talking maybe to neutral advisors, you know, that can help you with these different decisions. Anticipate conversation derailers, the things that are going to take. You know that person's trigger words by now. You've probably lived with them for a long time. You know, try not to go to that place. Again, goal is keeping each of us safe, preserving our independence and dignity, staying independent for as long as possible. And then, you know, take notes. Maybe, you know, have a neutral party there. So possible conversation starters are things like, how do you think you're doing with, let's say, we'll just use the topic of driving. Like, do you feel safe behind the wheel? Like, you know, do you find yourself, like, forgetting where you are, that sort of thing. What does being able to drive mean to you? What would it mean if you or we couldn't drive? How will we be driving? How does this help us? What's the next best thing we can do at the point we can't drive? Those are the kind of things. So that was just taking on driving. It could be the same thing about finances, on healthcare. You just insert the next things there. So there's all kinds of financial conversations to be had. Those are just some rules of the road to try and help you have those. Different financial conversations, you know, this is going to be key now and later in life. What is our typical monthly expenses for housing, transportation, credit cards, memberships, utilities, etc., food, right? That every conversation about will I outlive my money starts with, well, how much do you need every month? And this is a burr with the one individual that we're having a difficulty with. It's like they're just in this mindset of, I made all this money and I deserve to live better. Well, yes, but you have all of these other expenses that need to be covered. So as long as you die before the age of 80, then your thought process works. But if not, we need to either cut these expenses, or if those things are more important to you, get rid of these other expenses, right? Something has to give. Has your loved one had any difficulty managing their finances? I knew my mother was starting down the slippery road of memory issues a couple of years ago when she said, will you come over to the house and sit with me? She's always done her own taxes. She was a bookkeeper. And I'm like, you want me to help you? So it was like, I was just there basically handing her forms. Oh, we need a statement from Schwab. Here it is, you know. And she was filling in the blanks. But I did know kind of where things were so that when I had to take over, I wasn't completely blindsided. That was helpful. So that's all the time we have this week. We'll have more Money Moves next Thursday, 3 o'clock. Join me then. Take care. Have a great
5: news this hour from Town Hall. I'm Keith Peters in Washington. President Trump discussed the Iran war and the blockade of the Strait of Hormuz during a summit with Chinese President Xi Jinping, that according to Secretary of State Marco Rubio. Rubio says the president made the case to China to take a more active role on Iran.
6: The Chinese have ships stuck in the Persian Gulf because setting up a system that says we're going to let certain ships through but others not, it's easier said than done. And you saw a Chinese, not Chinese flag vessel, but it was a Chinese cargo, got hit over the weekend. I'm sure Iran didn't do it deliberately, but they did it. It happened. And so that's why these Chinese ships are stuck in there.
5: China's Xi Jinping also warned President Trump that their two countries could clash over the island nation of Taiwan if the issue is not handled properly. China claims Taiwan as part of its own territory. The Senate has voted to withhold their pay during the government shutdown.
7: The bill's sponsor, Republican Senator John Kennedy, says the measure ensures lawmakers share the burden faced by unpaid federal workers.
8: This is about putting our money where our mouth is.
7: The proposal applies to the Senate only and goes into effect the day after the November 3rd midterm election. Two shutdowns in the past year created significant financial hardship, particularly at the Department of Homeland Security. The department reopened last month after a 76-day partial shutdown, the longest agency funding lapse in history. I'm Lisa Dwyer.
5: The Supreme Court has preserved women's access to a drug used in the most common method of abortion, rejecting lower court restrictions while the lawsuit continues. On Wall Street, the Dow by 370 points, the Nasdaq rose 232, the S&P advanced 56. More at townhall.com.
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5: The EPA is seeking to relax limits that require coal-fired power plants to prevent the release of toxic heavy metals into streams and rivers. Bob Agnew reports.
10: The agency says a 3-year-old rule was unduly costly for the energy industry at a time when energy demand is spiking, and that its new rule will lower the cost of power generation. It's the latest step the Trump administration has taken to pull back regulations on coal mining and coal-fired power, a major reversal from former Democrat administrations, including both Obama and Biden, who spoke openly about using regulations to shut down the coal industry. Bob Agnew reporting.
5: More details are out about six people found dead in a rail yard shipping container in Laredo, Texas last weekend. Police say the six were from Honduras and Mexico and included a 14-year-old boy. News and analysis at townhall.com. From Washington, I'm Keith Peters reporting. The latest on mortgage rates from correspondent Alex Vega.
11: Mortgage buyer Freddie Mac says the average rate on a 30-year mortgage fell this week to 6.36%. This modest drop follows two straight weekly increases. Mortgage rates have been mostly trending higher since the war with Iran began, causing a spike in oil prices that's raised expectations for higher inflation and pushed up the long-term bond yield that lenders use as a guide to pricing home loans. While average long-term mortgage rates remain lower than they were this time last year, the recent increase has helped dampen sales so far this spring home buying season. I'm Alex Vega.
5: Honda says it racked up a full-year loss for the first time ever, losing $2.7 billion in the last fiscal year due to a costly electric vehicle strategy. The Japanese automaker abandoned many of its plans for EV models, including those in the works in a joint venture with Sony. More at townhall.com.
9: 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The time is now 4:05, and we've got traffic and weather for you. Starting off with weather for this evening, we're expecting patchy fog along the coast along with increasing clouds. Lows will be around 48 degrees tomorrow, gradually becoming sunny. Highs will be around 79 degrees with winds gusting as high as 22 miles per hour. Saturday should be sunny, highs around 71 degrees, winds gusting as high as 25 miles per hour. No heavy winds expected on Sunday, but we are expecting sunny conditions with a comfortable 73 degrees forecasted. Monday, a little bit warmer, highs will be around 79 degrees once again. Your Monterey Bay boaters forecast for tonight, northwest winds around 10 to 15 knots, gusting up to 25 knots, easing to around 5 knots. 5 to 7 foot seas and northwest waves 6 feet at 10 seconds, along with a small craft advisory and a gale warning. Moving on to traffic, Highway 17 in the southbound direction, very slow moving, just past the reservoir, perhaps even before making it past the reservoir, all the way to the summit. Something happening near Summit Road. Looks like we have a vehicle accident. This was reported just over an hour ago. Latest details, someone has moderate injuries, vehicle on the right-hand shoulder, so that's what's going on there. Once you make it past the summit, you should be back to the limit fairly quickly. But again, southbound 17, slow moving from the reservoir to the summit. Here in Santa Cruz, similar speeds, stop and go, or very close to it from Morrissey Boulevard down to 41st Avenue. From that point to Aptos, 10 miles per hour will be your top speed. Heading into Moss Landing, we've got slow-moving traffic from Salinas Road to the harbor, slowest until you make it past Jensen Road. Northbound Highway 1, Monterey into Sand City, 10 miles per hour till you make it past the 218 connector there. Similar speeds out on Highway 68, perhaps just a little bit slower, 5 miles per hour, until you make it past San Venancio Road. The slowdown on Highway 68 begins near Laguna Seca. Highway 101 southbound through Coyote Valley, 10 miles per hour. Speeds fluctuating 10, 15, 20 miles per hour. Picking up to the limit once you make it through San Martin. Slowing down again just slightly, or briefly, I should say, near Gilroy. Stop and go traffic, but again, very briefly, near 10th Street, things will pick up. Slowing down again near San Juan Road. That, again, is a very brief slowdown. 475-1080 is a number to call in with your traffic reports. Let us know what you see happening, and we will spread the word to your fellow listeners. Flight 1080 is up next.

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0: listening to AM 1080 KSCO Santa Cruz. Flight 1080 is in the air on this beautiful Thursday afternoon. And boy, you guys are in for a treat today. Boy, I wish I could stay home and listen to this show that's coming up. But no, I must work. Oh, man, you're going to love tonight's guest. He is a man who wears a lot of hats. He's a professor, loan officer, political watchdog, and one of the fastest-growing independent voices on social media. Real Talk Ramin is going to be joining us. He's built a loyal following by keeping a close eye on California's politicians, policymakers, and the decisions shaping our state every day. As a professor at Cañada College and a professional in the lending world, Ramin brings both real-world experience and straight talk to the conversation. His no-nonsense approach, relentless pursuit of the truth, and ability to cut through the political BS and explain complicated issues in plain English have made him a voice that more and more Californians are turning to for insight and perspective. Ramin Ektiar from Real Talk Ramin will be joining us in just a minute. If you have any phone calls, any questions, you can go ahead and call now because the phone lines are going to light up. 831-479-1080 is the phone number. If you wish to send a text, that phone number is 218-5726. I've got so many phone numbers in my head now, it's hard to keep track. 831-218-KSCO if you wish to send a text. If you don't know how to do that, just call that number, leave a voice message, and it will change it to text for you. That's 831-218-KSCO. Real Talk Ramin will be joining us in just a minute here. I might as well take a minute or two to let you know that I do have some tangy tangerine that just came in to the studio yesterday. So if you want to get some tangy tangerine, today would be a good day. I'll be out of here at 6 p.m., but if you can get here before that time, that would be just great. So again, if you want to get on board with Ramin, he's going to be joining us in just a second here, and we'll pick him up as soon as we find out the number that he's calling from. Let's see. Ah, I see. You're online, too. Okay, so let's see what Ramin has to say. I don't have a call screener. He called in sick today. So it's just me and Ramin, who should be here on the VIP line. Are you there, sir?
1: VIP, really? I appreciate
0: that. Yeah, dude.
1: That.
0: You're the VIP of the day.
1: All right, let's go.
0: All right. All right, Ramin, so tell me what your latest video is about, because I know you have this YouTube channel, which we all enjoy watching, Real Talk Ramin on YouTube. What is the latest video about?
1: I just did one yesterday. You know, by the way, I'm hearing an echo, Dave. Are you hearing echo?
0: Yeah, you know what? I'll take care of that right now, but go ahead and explain the video, and I'll take care of that right now.
1: So this is new laws that passed about your car. Let me take me off speakerphone.
2: Hang on 1 second. How about this? Better? Nope. I'm still echoing. Okay, no worries. So, new laws that passed in California regarding your vehicle. Number one, it was passed under the Infrastructure Act under Biden that all new cars will have a shutoff switch. So, that was interesting to me. What does that mean? Well, they watch you. They see when you sit inside your car, and I got a pretty new car. I just bought one in January. So we were driving to Los Angeles, so I put it on cruise control, and it kind of does a whole lane assist and keeps a distance between the car in front of you. And so I was watching the whole thing, and I take my hands off the wheel, it still drives. However, if my eyes divert, it goes into emergency mode. A red steering wheel starts to flash. Hold your wheel. If I don't hold the wheel, the car begins to stop on the freeway. So I looked into this. I said, what the hell's going on? There's a new law that passed under Biden's Infrastructure Act, and every new car that's built in 2026 has it. They all watch your eyes. They watch your posture inside the car. And if you react in a certain way, the car will want to either stop or pull over. But on top of that, we've got all these flock cameras everywhere. If you guys aren't familiar with flock cameras, it's a company that is basically creating a huge database of all these cameras, where you go, what you do, and can you hear me?
0: I can hear you.
1: All right. Yeah. So they're creating a database of all these. Every time you pass a license plate reader, it tags you. So if you go to church,
2: I know you went to church. If you went to a gun show, I know you went to a gun show. And it's a database that's nationwide, which means 9,000 law enforcement officers can take a look at you, see where you went, without a judge's order, without a warrant, without anything. So this kind of really makes me angry.
0: What makes you angry about that? What really chaps your hide about that?
2: Well, first of all, the Constitution. Why do we have the amendments that we have? Free speech, right to carry a weapon, right to search and seizure, right? What are the Fourth Amendment? Why do we have these amendments? Well, because back in the day, British soldiers used to come to your house and say, hey, you got to put up these soldiers tonight. Why? Because they told you so. So we said, hey, man, we don't want people coming into our home, coming into our private property, asking for papers, asking for documents. You are free to roam the country, so to speak, right? Why do we have a Second Amendment? Well, because our forefathers saw that people who have guns are probably better able to maintain their freedom than people who don't have guns. Why do we have free speech? Well, because we need to have free speech as a fourth element of our government so that we can actually say things about the government that we don't like, and we should be able to uphold those things. These are the Bill of Rights, basically, the First Amendment. And having this, someone tracking you while you're driving, why do you need to know if I went to church? Why do you need to know if I went to a gun store? Why do you need to know if I went to Washington, D.C.? What makes you, why do you want to give up these freedoms? And this is a big one, number one. Mm-hmm. I'm a tech freak. I love technology, so I love that this car watches my eyes, but I didn't know that it would actually pull over and not let me drive anymore. So let's take it to one step even further. What happens in the future if California doesn't want you to leave the state? What happens in the future if when you leave the state, I'm going to charge you a tax?
0: Right.
2: Why do you want to know everywhere I'm going? So these are things that really kind of make me angry a little bit.
0: Yeah, so it's a fine line in regards to the flock cameras. You know, I don't know about where you live, but where I live, boy, there's so much crime, Ramin. I mean, people are getting killed. Dude, it's ridiculous. And I can hear on the scanner, every time I hear gunshots and I hear the sirens go on, I turn on my scanner, and they're chasing this guy around. They can't catch him. I'm hoping that they get him on the flock cameras and go get that SOB. Get him. Because if the cops can't catch him, then hopefully these flock cameras will turn up some way to catch these guys. But I understand it's a balance, right? It's a dance you have to do with protecting protecting us from an invasion of our privacy. But it's not like they do only bad things with those cameras. In my neighborhood, I'm thankful for them.
2: Hey, look, everything has a good way of using it and a bad way of using it. You can say guns are terrible because they kill people. Well, okay, well, guns also save people's lives. You can see what happened in Iran, for instance. You know, 45,000 people were mowed down because they had no way of defending themselves, right?
0: Mm-hmm.
2: So, again, there's a yin and yang to everything, but I don't like this idea of 9,000 law enforcement offices can go through anybody's data from California, from New York. You can check out who's been driving in Florida, doing what. I don't like that. So that's of course, just as Raminisms.
0: I like that, Raminisms. All right, Ramin, I don't know if you knew this or not. You might have heard that there's going to be an election coming up for the governor of the state of California. What's that looking like?
2: That is a crazy place to be. I've been doing a ballot walkthrough for all the people who listen to me or watch me on YouTube or Expo, you know, Facebook, whatever.
0: Mm-hmm.
2: And the first one was constitutional characters, which are, you know, the governor, lieutenant governor, attorney general, so forth and so on. I made my recommendations there. And then the next one, I went through ballot measures. I live in Santa Clara County. We had four ballot measures. Every single one of these guys is a no for me. I'm against any new measures. I think the government has enough of my money. The government has enough of the resources that I have. And if they're not using them effectively, then shame on them. Learn your lesson. Don't charge me any more money. One of the measures in my county, Santa Clara County, I don't know if you're familiar with Palo Alto, one of the richest zip codes in the United States. Well, they want a school bond measure, which means $904 on your property tax. Any property tax, any property APN number gets an additional $904 per year.
0: Wow.
2: And that gets the students now, I think in Palo Alto, I believe it's $35,000 per pupil we spend. Okay. So if we're spending $35,000 per pupil already, all right, and they want to spend a little bit more, and we're 35th in reading, 41st in mathematics. We're kind of right up there with Mississippi and Arkansas in terms of where our students are. So you want to take another $1,000 from me this year, next year, and the next 30 years? For what reason? Why can't you get your game together and fix things, okay? So I'm not going to give you any more of my money. I say no. The other one who killed me was the open land one. They want to tax me for property, for dirt, basically, so that we don't use that dirt anymore in the future. That's, it's called the Open Land Act or whatever it is. But that was also a no. They also, San Jose wants to charge a 2% increase in hotel tax. Again, this is going to take businesses down one by one by one, because if less people come for conventions, less people come for these, the business conferences and so forth and so on, that affects Susie's Donut Shop. That affects Jim's Dry Cleaning. That affects Joe's Garage. Everybody gets affected downstream. Unfortunately, people don't realize that. And why are we putting this new tax on these hotels? Well, because San Jose has a budget shortfall, which again is what? Misspending, misappropriation of money. Stop spending my money. And I think the worst offender is Los Angeles. They have 25 new ballot measures, and every single one of them is a tax. Every single one.
0: Wow. Holy cow. Yeah. Where does it stop, Ramin? I mean, I don't know how people can afford to live in this state. I don't even know how I do it. How did things like this keep getting approved? I mean, where do people keep getting this money? Who the hell is voting for these things? And I don't know. It blows my mind how expensive things seem to be, and everyone's just okay with it. Well, I'll pay $8 for a cup of coffee, or $12 for a hamburger, or $20 for a hamburger. It's crazy. It's crazy, but people must have the money because they're spending it.
2: Yeah, it's the government spending it. So today I was, last night I went to a Spencer Pratt fundraiser in Beverly Hills, and just to see what's going on out there. And on my way out, I went to Skid Row, and I visited a place called, I'll pull it up on my phone, but basically a place that gives solar panels to affordable housing. It's a government mandated program, all right? Mm-hmm. They get their money from the cap and trade tax. Are you familiar with cap and trade?
0: Vaguely.
2: Yeah, so cap and trade says, hey, man, since you produce carbon emissions in the air, I want you to pay a tax on that. Okay, so the Chevron and Phillips and all those guys, they pay a small tax on that, and they pass it on to you and me. That's why our gas in California costs about $2 more than the gas in Arizona, than the gas in Nevada, than the gas in Florida. Roughly $1.50 to $2, depending on where you're comparing it to. That is the cap and trade tax. Now, they're saying, hey, we're going to use that for solar panels. Okay, that makes kind of a little bit of sense. So, fine, we'll use this carbon trade to trade off on these solar panels, getting more green efficient energy. However, they're also going and knocking on people's doors. And this is, by the way, this is $100 million a year over the past 10 years, which equals $1 billion. So $1 billion of yours and my money that we spent on fuel, gas taxes, so forth and so on, went to this company that was making solar panels or is distributing solar panels to, I'm doing air quotes now, affordable housing, which is a nice little term they throw out there to make you and I feel, oh, how nice, we're using affordable housing. And they're also using it for electioneering. Electioneering is when I go knock on your door and I say, Dave, what's up, man? These solar panels, guess what? They were given to you by the Democrats. Oh, thank you so much. So now I am basically signing people up to vote and helping the vote, them Democrat. And, of course, we know that Democrats have owned the state for the past 20 years, and they've passed more taxes than we've ever seen in our lives. And so now you're using my money to go electioneer new constituents in your districts, which is, it just blew my mind. And that's the homeless problem. That's part of the homeless problem. This was right in Skid Row. I went to this building myself, and I knocked on the window and knocked on the door trying to get somebody to talk to me. Nobody would talk to me, obviously. But this, just this morning, we were just coming back from Los Angeles right now. So yeah, this is what's going on with our money. We're using it in wasteful ways, in fraudulent ways, and it's not going to fix the problems that we think need to be fixed.
0: And what are those problems? Because when I listen to somebody like Governor Newsom, and I hear him talk, and think it's hard to say to anybody who's not from here and doesn't experience the California lifestyle, the real California lifestyle, to say, hey, they're the number four economy in the world. They've got Silicon Valley. They've got this and they got that. It must be great there. It is a beautiful state, no doubt about that. It'd be even more beautiful if it wasn't so screwed up because of the political policies coming from the left. But what are the things that need to be fixed in California, Ramin? I mean, if we're the number four economy, that must be pretty good, right? Or number three economy in the world, whatever it is, that's pretty good.
2: That's from the income side, right? So we're taking in that much money, which is awesome, right? We are the number one engine for, I think, in the United States, one of the biggest drivers of the American economy, GDP. Mm-hmm. However, all the fraud, waste, and abuse that we're experiencing in the state, you got to take that out. So if you want to see how much I'm worth, you see how much I make, and then you take my bills against me, okay? If I'm making $100,000 and my bills are $90,000, my net worth is 10, right? Mm-hmm. So the same thing with California. We got to see how much fraud and abuse is out there. I mean, I can name them off one by one for you. The homelessness thing. You and I have paid $24 billion into the homeless problem. We started off with 150,000 homeless. Now we got 187,000 homeless people. We increased by 37,000 homeless. We are the number one destination. Number one destination in the United States for anybody to be homeless. Number one.
0: Well, is that the fault of our politicians, though? I mean, if you were homeless, would you rather go live in Detroit or live in California?
2: I'd love to live in California, right, because I get free food. I get free shelter, perhaps. I get free drugs. And when I was in this homeless thing today, there's we called 911. I have it on my video. Called 911 to see, hey man, open air camping is illegal in California. Anything over 72 hours, you're required to move your vehicle. So we have all these campers. I got video after video of this stuff. These lean-tos, these homeless encampments, littered on the sidewalk. All right, this one lady actually was taking the cap off the fire hydrant so she could wash her hair. I asked her, how long have you lived here? She said, oh, about 3 years. Where? In this camper, this purple camper over here. What do you mean 3 years? You can't camp outside a street for longer than 3 days. It's a code. It's a law. Anyway, so they've been there for a while. I called 911. I said, hey, man, it took us 20 minutes to get somebody on the phone, by the way. After 20 minutes, and then we called the sheriff's department, too, and they couldn't help us either. So they said, hey, what we do is we call the Department of Transportation. If the DOT answers, then we'll remove that vehicle. Okay, but if there's somebody living there, then we have to get the police involved, and we have a special services group called the Circle. The Circle is a group of people who come out to you, and they call the homeless people their clients, and they say, hey, what's your problem? Well, I'm addicted to methamphetamines, or I need heroin, and I need some drugs. So they will give you paraphernalia, they will hook you up with whatever drug of choice you want or whatever it is. They're not helping these people to get clean. Okay, and now that person is not getting some paraphernalia, whatever it is. If they can't fix the problem, then the police come, and then they will remove you or ask you to be removed. If you don't want to be removed, they can't do anything for you. So the cops came after that 911 call about an hour later. I talked to them. I said, hey, man, why don't you guys clean these people up? Well, I can't do that. Well, why? Well, who's stopping you? Well, the city council says we can't do that. Really? Yeah, they can't. Again, this is the whole rotational thing, right? So that company I told you about that's doing the solar panel stuff and door knocking, that's a political move, okay? I'm funneling $1 billion into a company that supposedly is doing affordable housing solar panels, but they're knocking on doors and signing you up as a Democrat, so you vote Democrat and you think, hey, man, these guys have given me something, and now I'm going to vote them back in office. That's the grift. And that's just the homeless angle. I can go on with this bullet train. I can go on with the gas taxes that we're paying in the state. I can go on with the highest income taxes I think we're 13.3%, one of the highest income taxes in the entire United States. I can go on and on about every new tax that we're getting, every new bill that we're getting. It's insane. So California is not such a pleasant place to live anymore. If you move to Florida, you get a 13% raise right now.
0: Yeah, but you have to live in Florida.
2: They have no income tax. Yeah, of course. Sure. Some can't. Or go to Texas. How about go to Nevada?
0: No.
2: I'm in the mortgage game, right? I get clients calling me all the time. I'm moving. I'm leaving the state. Why? I just can't afford it anymore. So, yeah, that's what's going on with California.
0: So, I was talking with a friend of mine, Jim, too, who's one of my partners here on the show. And, I told him California is a perfect example of why you don't want one party having so much power, total power. You don't want one party being in total power. It's a recipe for disaster. And he says, not necessarily, because if you go to some of the red states where they're in total control, those states are not screwed up. It's something about the philosophy of the left. There's something about their philosophy and the power that makes a real bad combination, because that doesn't happen with red states. Even if they have total power, they don't make policies that drive their state into the dirt.
2: Well, I think it comes from compassion, right? And again, San Francisco's got a favorite example of this. We are a test kitchen for everything.
0: Yeah.
2: So we test new laws, we test new taxes, and The deal is the red states, I think, have a better economy most of the time. They have excess money. And so that's what happens. When that happens, you get some compassion. You say, hey, man, let me help the children. Let me help the homeless. And you start distributing social money to those in need because you've got more money than you need, right? Mm-hmm. So I think that's what's happening. But it's happened so much here. It's at a breaking point. I don't know about you, but I used to go out quite a bit. We don't go out as often as we used to. Gas is killing us. Mandates are killing us in our homes. I can go on with the whole electrification mandate that's happening in your county, my county, and the seven other surrounding counties.

Okay, hold on right there. We're hanging out today with Ramin Ekhtiar. If you want to check out more of his stuff, check out Real Talk Ramin on YouTube. I've got to take a 2-minute break. I'm late. We'll be right back.

0: registered pharmacist Ben Fuchs here. I've been studying healthy bodies for 35 years, and what I've got to tell you may shock and surprise you, but if you listen up, it may change your life. One of the more significant aspects of prescription drug toxicity involves the depletion of nutritional elements that fuel the detoxification system. Like all other processes in the body, detoxification requires nutrients. The B vitamins, vitamin C, magnesium, copper, and zinc are particularly important for detoxification to proceed, and the more detox chemistry is required, the more the system is going to be burning through nutritional raw materials. In other words, in the presence of excessive medication which the body must process as toxins, the detox machinery can become like a metaphorical sinkhole, diverting and draining key nutrients, keeping them from participating in the many other biochemical reactions that are responsible for maintaining the health and integrity of the human body. Vitamins, minerals, amino acids, fatty acids are not only key detox players, but they're also important molecules involved in providing cells with energy, protection, and as mechanical raw materials for building structural components of cells and tissues. The more drugs we take and the more they accumulate in the body, the more essential nutrients will be diverted to detoxification and away from vital biochemical reactions that are important for health and longevity. If these nutrients are not replaced via diet and supplementation, they can become depleted, and not only will purification and elimination of poisons be compromised, but so will the thousands of other biochemical reactions that likewise are dependent on the presence of these critically important biochemicals. 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

0: 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If you want to get on board, you can give us a phone call, send a text message, or an email. Any one of those ways will work. Now, before we move on, Ramin, I got to ask you one, you know, a couple of other things. You know, the Democrats giving away all that stuff seems to have worked pretty well for them in the sense that they have total control of the state. How do you compete with that? It seems like there's a messaging problem on the side of the Republicans, because the Democrats are going to say, look, these guys will say something like, why should we pay for lunch for poor kids? They'll say stuff like that. And we want to give you free. I mean, there is a major messaging problem. I feel that if you say things like that, you can throw the election away. There's a messaging disconnect with what regular people are feeling. Do you understand what I'm saying? I don't know if it's been done intentionally or not, but there's this division between the haves and the have-nots, and the have-nots cannot relate to what the haves say. Does that make sense?
1: I totally understand that. There are people who are disadvantaged, and I get that. Okay, and I'm being somewhat mean when I say things like this. I'm just being very facetious, but at some point, you have to stop. This is an airplane, okay? We're at 35,000 feet. The cabin has depressurized.

0: All right. What's the first thing that comes out is your oxygen mask? What do the stewardess tell you? They say, put your own oxygen mask on first before you help even your own child sitting next to you. Because at some point, you're going to become incapacitated. And your kid, who can't put it on himself either, he's dead too. Okay? So you save yourself before he starts helping save other people. At some point, we had a lot of oxygen. We had a lot of money. We had a lot of, you know, good stuff happening in our lives. And we said, okay, I'll help some of the school kids. Okay, I'll help the homeless people. Okay, I'll help save the planet by becoming a little bit more green. But now, we are in such a dire state of emergency at this point in California, the oxygen mask has fallen off the roof now. Put yours on first. Let me help save my home first before I help you save your home, before I help you get a lunch, before I help you save the planet. And there's another fallacy here, too, is about the saving the planet thing, this green stuff we talked about. Why do we have such high gas prices in California? One is the cap and trade law. One is the taxes that we charge on fuel. The other one is our special blend that we have for fuel. Okay, we have a special blend in California that's less toxic to the environment. But get this, we just have 41 or 42 refineries. We shut down every single one. I think there's only 6 left in the state. Valero just shut down in Benicia.
1: Mm-hmm.
0: 76 just shut down in Los Angeles earlier this year, I think in January, February. We're down to 5 or 6 refineries. We import our fuel from 70% of our fuel from other countries like Iraq, Kuwait, the Bahamas, China. This is our gas that's being manufactured somewhere else because our refineries have to be cleaned. So the refineries of China / Kuwait / Baghdad / Bahamas don't need to be cleaned. And how do we get them over here? Oh, yeah, yeah, yeah. We put them on these ships that run on crude oil, dirty crude. And then we say we're saving the planet. This is not right. So all the stuff we're saying we're trying to do to the planet is not working.
1: Right. And again, I think and I think in regards to, you know, the high gas prices, again, it's another example of how the people that haves, the rich people, have no idea how much we struggle to pay those prices and how their policies are going to hurt us in the long run. So Governor Newsom, he doesn't have any problem paying an extra $2 a gallon. His friends don't have any trouble paying an extra $2 a gallon. They can't understand. They might say they understand, but they don't. They don't understand that paying those extra gas taxes and you know, higher gas prices means that you're going to have to do without something. They don't have to deal with that. That's not part of their thinking. It just goes right over their head. But us, the people who have not, we live in a different world.
0: We do. And you know, it's everything downstream from that, too, these higher gas prices. We haven't hit this yet, but we will in a couple months. Fertilizer is made from fuel as well. Okay? Most people know this, but the crops that we're growing right now are using yesterday's fertilizer, which was at whatever price per barrel that oil came in at. Okay,
1: mm-hmm.
0: Tomorrow's products that we get in our store, our tomatoes, our cucumbers, our whatever, that's being now produced with the new fertilizer at these new prices. So you're going to see grocery prices rise. Beyond that, how the hell do you get your groceries at the store anyway? Oh, yeah, yeah. That big diesel truck. And diesel, right now, is at $8. I pumped gas in Los Angeles today at $7.90 for, I think it was 87 unleaded, okay?
1: Holy
0: diesel
1: moly.
0: Was $8.90. Yeah. So imagine now, $8.90 versus $6.90 with $2, you know, about 8 months ago, right? That is going to affect the price of groceries, affect the price of your car stereo system that you get. Whatever you need is not going to be affected by it.
1: Right. And not to mention travel. Your commute to work. I mean, you know, a lot of these poorer people live outside of the cities that they work. They have to spend an extra, you know, I don't know, $5-6 a day on gas. That's where it really hurts.
0: Yeah.
1: I mean, paying an extra 20 cents for a tomato, big deal. But paying an extra $6 a day for gas, that's a big deal.
0: Yeah, and $6 one way or both ways, right? Depends on where you live. If you live in Manteca or Turlock, you're probably driving 2 hours to get to work, man.
1: Yeah, yeah.
0: I don't care what you drive. You're still going 4 or 5 gallons each side. And it's crazy. And then now these guys are also talking about, let's not suspend the gas tax. Why? Why are you not suspending the gas tax? We are in a crisis situation right now. And every time we turn around, there's a new bill, there's a new law, there's a new tax. And it's just horrendous. The weight is so burdensome on everyday Californians that I think there's a breaking point at some point, right? And it's going to be one straw too much.
1: And how do you feel about a Republican being elected as governor?
0: I like it a lot. The two Republicans that I've spoken to are Chad Bianco and Steve Hilton. And I've spoken to a lot of independents as well, from Lewis Herms to Daniel Mercury to Lane Colati, which is amazing people, right? Everybody understands this, that we have an issue. And they're all about deregulating, bringing new businesses back to California. How do we bring new businesses to California? Well, you don't force them to come back in, like Becerra said. You don't force insurance companies to come back in, which is what Tom Steyer said. You entice them to come in by giving them breaks, by making this area a good place to start a new business. California is not a great place to start a business. California is not a great place to keep a business. It's very difficult, very litigious, very expensive. We have to comply with so many rules and regulations. So I think a Republican will deregulate a lot of the things that are going on with a stroke of a pen. A lot of this stuff, the boot on your neck right now, is a boot that you've allowed to sit on your neck for a little bit of time. If you tell them to take off this boot and let me breathe again, then we can start breathing again. A sigh of relief and start making money again. Then go ahead and tax me all you want. Okay?
1: You know, it seems like maybe nothing. It seems to me, Ramin, that for so long nothing has been done, but eventually it will get so bad that even the people in power will be affected. Even their families will have to move. Even their families will, you know, go through X, Y, and Z. It seems like nothing will happen until it affects them. And the longer they stay out of our, you know, the world of the common man, as long as they stay out of that orbit, they're okay. But once it starts to bleed into their, once it starts affecting them, things will change. So once, say for instance, once Nancy Pelosi gets a homeless person sleeping in her driveway and pooping on there, you know, on the driveway or attacking, you know, once it affects them, things will get done. But until then, nothing is going to get done because, like I said, they live in a totally different world. They are totally oblivious to what's happening.
0: You know who did a great video on that is Spencer Pratt. I don't know if you saw that video of him showing where you and I live, the homeless encampments everywhere, and then where what's her name, Karen Bass lives, and where Nitya, whatever, Raman lives. No homeless people around them, you know, gated communities, nice driveways, not littered. However, even I live in a pretty decent house in San Jose, and one of the things that really pissed me off was down the street we have In-N-Out. I've never seen a homeless person at In-N-Out. One morning I was driving to work, I see a tent in front of In-N-Out of all places in the world. It just blew my lid, right? I was like, what the heck is going on, man? And I call 311 or you call San Jose Police and you wait for 20 minutes and they can't do a damn thing about it. Or can they? As I found out today in Los Angeles, it's a city council thing. And also, I started, you know, grilling the cop about this. I said, hey, what would your captain say? Would he say, take these guys out? He said, we can't do that, man. If they don't want to leave, we're not going to make them leave. See, they're breaking the law. Yeah, I know. All right, at some point. So you got to say, stop this BS, man. Common sense.
1: You know, at somewhere I have crossed the threshold where I would never call the cops on somebody like that because it would annoy me, but I've gotten to the point now where I can easily imagine being in their situation. I can easily picture being homeless and living in an RV that's broken down with my pets, with my kids, and being so hopeless, dude, just being so desperate, I would never call the cops on them now. And I don't know if that's part of our conditioning. I don't know what to say about that, but that's – at one time I could do that, but not anymore, dude. I am too close to – I think a lot of us are too close to that.
0: Too much of it, huh?
1: Yeah. And I can, not only that I've seen it, but I can – imagine myself there, very easily imagine myself there. I couldn't do that.
0: Well, here's where I think a lot of the trigger words start to come in, right? I don't know if you watched the governor's debate, but Katie Porter said, you know how many homeless people, she said something about, what grade do you give the governor for doing? I give him a B or B minus, whatever she said. And she went on to say, these college students are spending, they're sleeping in their cars. And then who else was it? Becerra was said, well, I'm going to help them with their home mortgage. Do you know, out of the 187,000 people, what percentage of those are college students sleeping in their cars? What percentage of those guys are people who lost their home due to mortgage, you know, pressures that they had in their life?
1: I would say probably not one. Not much. Yeah.
0: Less than 1%.
1: Yeah.
0: So they're triggering you by saying these things. That vision of the college student sleeping in their car. I teach at Kenyatta College, and I'm thinking to myself, have I ever seen a college student sleeping in the back of their car? Maybe I have. I don't know anymore. It makes you think. It draws visual images to you, mm-hmm. right? You start to imagine things, and you think, oh, man, your mortgage, yeah. So sad. The guy couldn't make it. He lost his job. Intel fired him, or, you know, Facebook laid off 20,000 employees. My cousin works at Facebook, so maybe, you know, she might become homeless or something like that, right? Mm-hmm. No. It's less than 1%. They're painting pictures in your mind that simply don't exist.
1: Well, that might be, but I don't know people that work at Facebook or Apple. I know people that work at the grocery store or Dollar Tree, and if they lose their job, they're going to be homeless.
0: Yeah. Well,
1: yeah.
0: I like I said, I deal with a lot of people because of my mortgage game. I have to, you know, I deal with a lot of Facebook engineers, a lot of Apple engineers. And, you know, I get to see some of the struggles they're going through. And, you know, we're having a lot of unemployment in California. And this is one of the things that's happening.
1: So, again, I mean, their struggles, I say in air quotes, are much different than the common folks' struggles. When you have a job that's paying you $200,000 a year, $300,000, you know, and you lose your job, big deal, dude. Cry me a river. If it's some guy who's working at the Salvation Army or the dollar store, loses his job, that's a big deal. His life is going to be severely affected, and he will be homeless. Whereas the Facebook guy, probably not. He's probably going to be okay.
0: Okay, so let me ask you this. How would you help to resolve that?
1: I couldn't. I'm in no position to help them. I'm not. We need to have the government. I don't know who else, but the government, there has to be the social safety net. There has to be a safety net of some sort to help folks like that, because there's a lot of folks like that that need help. We can't have them, we have to do something to help them. I say, Ramin, that mental health would be a bigger benefit. And locking up the guys who are on drugs, finding out who the people who are really capable of being helped, and locking up the ones who are strung out on drugs, forcing them to sober up so that when they get out, hopefully they can get their lives together. But the way we're doing things now, it's just not working, dude. It's not working.
0: Yeah,
1: I don't have the solution.
0: I agree with that.
1: Yeah. 479-10.
0: You know, Go ahead. Sorry.
1: Okay. I just gave out the phone number. Ramin, we have a bunch of phone calls, dude. We better start getting to them. You ready?
0: Giddy up. Let's go.
1: All right. Let's go. And in Santa Cruz, we are talking with Real Ramin. What is your question?
2: Well, when he brought up the factor that the lunch program, kids are free. Well, I worked at one of the districts in Santa Cruz, I'm not going to say the name, for 21 years. And it started out as free, reduced, and a handful of paid people. And so then eventually, I mean, I could go on and on, but eventually it went to all free. But then when it went to all free, the motto is, when it's free, you treat it like it's free. We would see the kids just throwing their fruit. We were getting organic produce from Watsonville, making from scratch, and it just goes in the trash. They pick what they want, like a chocolate milk or something, and the other stuff, just because it's free, and that's how you treat it. If you got T-shirts free every day, you'd wax your car with one, you would wipe up your garage or whatever, but this is how it was. It was so maddening. And when we used to take applications, it was a lot of fraud. People would sign up, and then they'd come back with their application because they wanted to get it free and go, oh, yeah, I forgot to put, we had a baby. We have a baby at home also. So then that would automatically give them a free lunch. And, you know, we would see the people drive up in their Range Rover, all nice cars, Nike tennis shoes. It was so frustrating. So, I don't know.
0: I'm going to call my mom after this show. I'm going to tell her, Mom, you gave me peanut butter sandwiches. I missed out on the whole food stuff that you guys are getting at the schools right now, the organic good stuff.
2: Oh, yeah. You know, the taxpayers are paying for it, and it's going in the garbage. Because
0: yeah.
2: You really
0: who's
2: can't.
0: Who's the taxpayer? You and me.
2: Yeah. Yeah, you and me. It was I was so frustrated. Towards the end, I was so glad to get out of there and retire because the program, I mean, you choose to have kids, a lot of times. So I don't know why we need to pay for them. I can understand if you are really down and out, yes, they should need help. But the majority of kids, you know, nice haircuts, Nike tennis shoes, Santa Cruz sweatshirts, you know, and here they're getting free lunch and throwing it in the garbage. So
0: yeah, the good stuff. And chocolate milk. That was a luxury for me, chocolate milk. You know, you're throwing the chocolate milk away.
2: Yeah, I know. It was maddening. But anyway, I got turned on to you when you were on MZ show, and now I follow you on YouTube, and you're doing a great job. You are.
0: Thank you. I really appreciate you.
1: Thank you for the call, Ann. And there's another example of the waste and fraud that goes on in our state. It's not just the politicians, Ramin. I mean, if she's telling the truth, and I suspect she is because I went to school and I saw a lot of that stuff too, shame on those people doing that.
0: You know, telling them shame on you, it doesn't go far. I don't think they have any shame, right? So shame on you, yes, but shame on us for allowing it to happen on our watch.
1: Right. 479-1080. Let's see what Rory has to say. Where are you, Rory? There you are. You're in the air.
3: Thank you. Hey, Ramin and Dave, I can't eat peanut butter and jelly sandwiches or bologna sandwiches. I hit my quota in fifth grade, I think. But, you know, if it's free and you give it out and nobody's paying for it, they treat it like garbage. So I cut that thing off. And you better prove that you're hungry. I want to see some ribs or something.
1: Oh,
3: it's just baloney. Well, I'm being a little facetious,
1: right.
3: But the point is,
0: of course.
3: And getting back to cost of energy, there's a carbon tax on us all over the place, and it's based on BS. I've been studying man-made climate change since the late 90s. It's concocted. This is originally Agenda 2020. Now it's 2030. They're doing this. Newsom doesn't care about you, Dave. Didn't give one damn iota about you. This is all population control. Put the screws to the people. Little by little, they'll stop having families, and we'll rule and reign over them. Okay? This is all about population control. They don't give a damn about the average person. And I'm out in the fields, as you know, Dave, in the strawberry fields all the time. Those people are paying the higher gas price, and they're very resourceful, and they carpool. And they'll get through, but so much of the tax on fuel in California is unnecessary. Like 100%. Ramin said, you go to Nevada and the price of a gallon of gas, or Arizona, drops $1.50. And then we don't have the refineries. Ramin, did you say we're taking gasoline, refined gasoline from Red China?
0: 70% of the fuel in California comes from other countries. Because another thing about California, I don't know if you knew, we're an island. We don't have pipelines going from here to Texas because they're not good.
3: Right.
0: They're not clean, whatever it is, right? So we have to import it from China. And here's another thing, if you know, you want to put on your silver hat, your tinfoil hat, but think about we are the West Coast, which means we're the first line of defense of this country from anybody coming in from the ocean side, okay?
3: A little scary.
0: How do we defend that? Well, we defend that with airplanes.
3: Well, we still have
0: those things that fly.
3: Right.
0: Avgas.
3: Right.
0: And avgas is imported from China. And China can hold us hostage for that. So it's insane.
3: Yeah, there's a lot of moving parts. I'm sure the military has their share of, you know, kerosene, jet fuel set aside so they're not beholden to the crazy California policies. But, you know, it is driving up costs. And by the way, fertilizer, mainly nitrogen fertilizer, is made from natural gas. And they get atmospheric nitrogen, and they use the natural gas to make nitrogen fertilizer. Phosphorus, potassium, all that stuff is mined. So, yes, it'll have an impact on some fertilizer, but we have so much natural gas in the United States and in California. I was by some oil fields in Santa Barbara County, tucked away behind vineyards, you know, east of the 101. Trust me, they're pumping away, and they're making money. But California government is trying to drive petroleum extraction out of California. And I think we're still like the third or fourth state when it comes to petroleum extraction.
0: We're suing the Trump administration for opening up that new Santa Barbara pipeline. I think it's called, I forgot the name of it, Seal Pipeline or something like that. So they're suing the Trump administration for, we put this War Powers Act, I think, into effect. where now he's using the War Powers Act to reignite some of the gas, whatever, the fuel pumps, right, from off the Santa Barbara coast. So, yeah, those are coming back online right now through the War Powers Act, the Production Act, which we used also in COVID time frame.
1: Thank you for the call, Rory. 831-479-1080. Greg is calling from Prunedale. You're in the air with Dave and Ramin. Real Talk Ramin, what do you have to say, Greg?
4: Oh, hey, Ramin. Love what you're saying.
0: Hey, what's up?
4: You know, I think there's a little confusion between us voters what we should do here. Should we all vote for Steve Hilton, or should we split our vote between him and Jed Bianco? What's our best chance?
0: Okay, so this is a big one. Look, I don't know which one to vote for, and I keep telling everybody to vote early. I'm going to personally go stand in line because I want my I want to feel the vote, okay? But I've been telling everybody you need to mail your ballot in for the first week. If you miss the first week, physically walk it in to your voting center, go into the mailbox, and in that box that they have, make sure it's sealed. I'm personally going to go and vote in person. Now, having said that, I'm drawing a blank on who to vote for, either Bianco or Hilton. All the guys I'm talking to, however, are saying that saying that we have to pick one. Okay, and I'm coming to that agreement. One is going to go to the top. There's no way we're going to get two on this primary in California. I don't know if you saw the new polling thing on Becerra, right? Becerra now is in the lead, and I've learned how to read polls now because that's part of the game I'm in. But you'll see this is kind of almost a little bit of fake news going on. They polled less Republicans, they polled more Democrats, and less Independents. Of course, the Democrats are going to say somebody who's a Democrat, who's a D behind their
1: right.
0: name. Of course, the Republicans are going to have Republicans. So Steve Hilton fell a couple points, but I think they only polled 14.9% of the polling was Republican. I think 30 point, I forget the exact numbers, so don't quote me, but they quoted more Democrats.
5: News this hour from Town Hall. I'm Keith Peters in Washington. There are reports of a CIA meeting with Cuban officials.
6: As Cuba strains under a U.S.-imposed oil embargo, the Cuban government says that CIA Director John Ratcliffe met with counterparts from Cuba's Ministry of Interior during a high-level visit to the island. Cuba says the meeting served as a platform for Cuba to present evidence asserting that the nation poses no threat to U.S. national security. Havana maintains that there are no legitimate grounds for its continued inclusion on the U.S. list of state sponsors of terrorism. I'm Lisa Dwyer.
5: During what was supposed to be a ceasefire, there were more Russian strikes on Ukraine.
7: The massive Russian drone and missile attack on Ukraine has demolished an apartment block in Kyiv, killing seven and wounding dozens. In Kyiv, emergency servicemen worked on clearing the debris of the destroyed building. The attack, in which Kyiv was the primary target, came hours after a rare daytime mass drone barrage on Wednesday. It was the third straight day that Moscow unleashed such a large-scale barrage. The bombardment has affected multiple cities and has strained Ukraine's air defenses. Damage to energy infrastructure has left many without power. I'm Karen Shemas.
5: The Supreme Court has preserved women's access to a drug used in the most common method of abortion, rejecting lower court restrictions while the lawsuit continues. Carol Tobias of National Right to Life expressed unhappiness with the court's order, saying this decision is deeply troubling because it leaves women exposed to powerful abortion drugs. Records set on Wall Street today as the Dow was up by 370 points. The Nasdaq rose 232, with the S&P 500 advancing by 56 points. More at townhall.com.
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